0: May I start by saying how thrilled we are to have you here. We are such fans of your music and all of your records.
1: That's right.
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3: Rumors spreading round in that Texas town about the shack outside the game. You know what I'm talking about. Just let me know if you wanna go to that whole mile on the range. They got a lot of nice girls.

0: Yeah, ZZ Top LaGrange. Starting off with a lot of nice girls at the House of LaGrange. That's in memory, of course, of Frank Beard. Frank Beard, the drummer for ZZ Top throughout their career. Wasn't the original drummer, but he was the drummer throughout all their success from the early days on to the very end. And he just passed away, and we thought we'd start off our day with a little bit of ZZ Top in memory of Frank Beard, with one of the most ironic names in the history of rock and roll, given who he was playing with Billy Gibbons and Dusty Hill, the two members of ZZ Top with the very long beards. Frank Beard did not have a beard. So here's the irony in that. But he was a great drummer in an amazing, legendary Texas blues rock boogie band, and he will be missed. So we started off before we got to our intro with a little instrumental. Very few instrumentals in the ZZ Top catalog, but we started with Asleep in the Desert. And we'll play another ZZ Top song when we come out of this intro in memory of Frank Beard. But I just want to say hello to you. Thank you for joining us this morning on the Rocker program here. It's another Rocker Saturday coming to you from New York City. I'm Lorenzo Mamelli. I'm your host for the next 3 hours. I will be your tour guide, your curator, whatever their thing, name, title you want to throw out there. I'm going to be the person who escorts you through rock and roll for 3 hours. So hopefully you can spend the entire morning or afternoon or evening, whatever time of day it is when you're listening to the program with us, because we have special guests coming into the studio this morning. The acoustic trio, at least they perform acoustically, Alan Miller and Sean Moynihan of Brother Dynamite. But they record with a full band, and they are a absolutely brilliant, brilliant, brilliant duo when it comes to performing polished power pop. Proud purveyors of the form. So stick around, and if you want to talk to them, as it says on your screen, if you're listening from the website, you can talk to them in the chat room at npr.nyc. They're great guys. They're going to be performing some new music, some old music. We're going to be doing a career retrospective on them, and we'll also take time to pay tribute to the passing of Doug Principato, our good friend and the Grand Pepper of reality himself. So stick around, my friends. It's going to be a great show right here on Maker Park Radio. But before we start everything in earnest, let's check on the time.
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There's Brother Dynamite Radio Silence. And Brother Dynamite are our special guests today. You'll be introducing them to you very shortly. They just pulled up outside the studio, Alan and Sean. And that is just a taste of what you're going to get today, because we're going to go really down the hole, the rabbit hole, with Brother Dynamite and their previous incarnations as Save Pluto and Next Best Thing. And you'll notice that there's a thread that's going to be common despite the name of the band. The sound is the same sound. I'm actually going to suggest the guys re-release the previous CDs under the Brother Dynamite banner because it belongs there. It's just great music. And it's the same guys who composed it, who perform it, who write it, and make just musical magic. And so we might as well just, you know, have an entire Brother Dynamite back catalog while we're at it. So before that, we heard from Lucid Dreamer. The track was called Music is Medicine. And I played that for a selfish reason, besides the fact that it's a great song. So Lucid Dreamer's Music is Medicine is a tie-in to the podcast that's about to premiere on my YouTube channel sometime in the coming week. And that's the Resolute Podcast, the podcast which is focused on healing through music, and music as a tool for therapeutic, for all kinds of positivity in one's life, and utilizing it to overcome adversity or trauma. And my first guest on the show is Carrie Ann Trubenstein, a local singer-songwriter and all-around amazing young woman who shared her story with me on the first episode. And it's as inspiring as it is compelling and at times harrowing what this young girl has endured. And I say young girl because I was listening to her story, so much what she endured and she had to overcome began in her adolescence. She's a young woman now, and she's just an inspiration. So I really hope that you will do me the favor of tuning in to Resolute on the Lorenzo Mamella YouTube page, and I'll give you all the information about that in the weeks to come, and actually in the days to come, because it's going to be premiering this week. And I'd like to give a shout out to Kimber Eberle, who just helped me get the grant I needed to produce this program. She's been nothing but a tremendous supporter of everything I do, Kimber, so thank you so much. I will give you details. Follow me on the usual places there on Facebook, on The Rocker with Lorenzo Mamelli, on Instagram at therocker.withlorenzo. And I will tell you that the episode is premiering. And I want to obviously ask you to subscribe to the Lorenzo Mamelli page, because we're going to hook up a whole bunch of stuff in there as well. Episodes from The Raw Show, as well as Resolute, and who knows, other things down the road as well. So Lucid Dreamer, Music is Medicine. Kimbra was friends with that band, and she said this would be the perfect opening music for the show. And they agreed it was okay. And away we went. So please keep that on your radar. The Resolute Podcast on the Lorenzo Mamelli YouTube. I don't know if it's a page or channel. I'm sorry that I'm not that well versed in it, but I will become this week. Before that, we heard Regina Spektor, song called Becoming All Alone. Now, Regina Spektor is one of the favorite artists of Carrie Ann, who was my guest on the show. And she was She just inspired me to go and dig deep into Regina Spektor's catalog. I was familiar with her, the artist, but not to the degree that I am now. And that song just moved me to no end. Before that, we heard from Collective Soul, new music, Eye on You. And before that, ZZ Top with Sharp Dressed Man began the set. So the chat room is open, excuse me, at npr.nyc. And in the chat room this morning, Vito from here on Staten Island. I'm assuming he's here on Staten Island. He could be in Delaware right now. Who knows? But also Aaron Parker in Indiana. Aaron, I hope that you finally dried out. Indiana got blasted with massive rain earlier this week. And I spoke to Aaron earlier this week about what he was dealing with. And I shared some pictures from Hurricane Sandy here on the island just so we could bond over the wrath of nature. And also in the chat room, unidentified guest number 247, who says, is that a new camera in the studio? Much cleaner, brighter look. Well, I don't know. I'm glad it's a cleaner, brighter look, mostly because of Alan and Sean's presence today. For me, it's better if it's a fuzzy look, I would think. And let's give a shout out to Tony Villarolo, who is also in the chat room this morning from here on Staten Island, the man who made this banner that's hanging on the wall behind us. Good morning, Villa. Thank you for joining us. So we're going to play some music from Brother Dynamite and then get these guys in the studio, get them ready with the guitars. And when we come back out of this set, we're going to introduce you once again to Alan and Sean and talk about music. And yes, they will be performing live here in the studio. This is their latest single, a very up-tempo tune, very positive tune called Better.

0: I want you to get up now. I want all of you to get up out of your chairs. I want you to get up right now and go to the window, open it, and stick your head out and yell.
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0: What if? Not Brother Dynamite. Sounds exactly like Brother Dynamite, doesn't it? But it's not Brother Dynamite. It's one of their previous incarnations. And since it's obviously the same two guys, it makes sense that it sounds very similar. And not dismissing it in its similarity, but it's that signature sound that those of us who are fans of Alan and Sean have come to know. It's them. And that was when they were known as Save Pluto, which was their previous incarnation before Brother Dynamite. And before that, we're getting feedback there. Yeah, turn that on again. Let's see who it is. Oh, it's got to be the monitor might be too high. There's a button there. You see on that board, Alan says monitor all the way up at the top there. One of them is marked monitor if you look at the labels. Yeah, one of those three. This is monitor. Yeah, the community radio station. Monitor. Yeah. Let's turn down that monitor. Yeah.
1: That's Lorenzo, this is what I've been dealing with for 40 years.
0: It's button number 4 is the monitor, Alan. 4. That's it. We turn down the monitor. Okay. There we go. Sorry about that, folks. You know, technical difficulties are inherent in the history of rock and roll. We've had guys get electrocuted on stage, you know, and it's not by design. Unless, of course, you're Kiss and Alice Cooper and you want to make something like that. So we apologize for that little technical glitch there, but the music is going to be beautiful from here on in anyway because these guys are going to be performing for us. So let me tell you what you heard in that set. It was all Alan and Sean. So we heard Save Pluto, which was their previous incarnation. Before that, we heard the incarnation before Save Pluto, which was Next Best Thing and a song called Radiate. Before that, we went back to Brother Dynamite from the great album If We Dare, a track called Lucky Me, and we started off with their latest single song called Better, which is truly a song that's full of positivity and also features the horns from one of the guys in the Jazztronauts, am I right?
2: That is correct. Okay. It's Jesse Bloom.
0: Jesse Bloom joined them on that track. The horns are great.
2: What a great job he did.
0: Yeah, the Jazztronauts here on the island are legendary for their musical prowess, and they are one of the great, great groups here, and I'm glad that you guys got to work with them. I remember the last time we talked about that, you weren't able to work with them, but I'm glad it got worked out. So there we go.
2: Worked out great.
0: So guys, first of all, welcome to the program today. It's been a while, hasn't it, since we've been together in the studio, in this little cozy little space?
2: I think a couple of years at this point.
0: It
2: Thanks for having
0: been.
2: Us back in.
0: Thank you. Well, I know it was necessary because you've released so much music in the time since you were last here in the studio. And in that interim, you guys appeared on the Raw show that I hosted.
2: That was fun.
0: Which was great. And I learned a lot of things about the band and music while you guys were on the Raw show. Like I learned what a cajon was. I had no idea what it was.
2: Courtesy of Lou Iacobelli.
0: Yeah, Lou Iacobelli, who plays on a lot of these songs, correct?
2: Pretty much all of them, yep.
0: Yeah, Lou's a great drummer. So Lou, shout out to you, buddy. Sorry we couldn't fit you in here this morning, Lou. We could barely fit the three of us in this studio. It's a very cozy spaces.
2: No room for the cajon.
0: No, yeah, you know, and the problem with the cajon, you know, you can't have like three. We have three big cajons in the studio right now. All right, enough with the play on words. We'll just get forward to this. So, guys, I wanted to. I'm glad that you guys found the time to come down here. I saw you last over at the burrito bar.
2: Yeah,
0: popped in there. It was my birthday. I wanted to get a tropical drink. I said to my wife and daughter, "Where are we going to go?" It started off as a miserable day. It turned out to be a lovely evening.
2: Aww.
0: And we got in there, and these guys led the entire restaurant in a chorus of happy birthday from me, which I love you.
2: God, of course.
0: Damn, I love you guys.
2: Don't cry.
0: and the drinks were nice and reminded me of, you know, once upon a time I could take a lot of those drinks, and one of them was getting right to me. So it goes to show happy birthday, which birthday it is for Lorenzo, right? It's really up there. So let's talk about, you know, the latest release is Better, right?
2: Right.
0: So it's a cool tune. They're all cool tunes, but it's a nice, positive, uplifting thing. It seems like you had did you make a concerted effort to make it sound very almost Beatlesque in the production and everything like that? The horns, you make a reference to take a sad song and make it better. Really, was that a conscious effort on your part to pay tribute, or just felt like it belonged there?
2: I don't think it was conscious, but you know, all of the stuff that we listen to seeps into our consciousness.
0: Right.
2: And for me, particularly, the Beatles are like right front and center all the time. The Beatles and, you know, Wings and Paul McCartney and all that stuff.
0: Clearly, yes, of course.
2: And for some reason, I heard horns on that song, and I mentioned it to Sean, and like, hey, I got this idea. And we just sort of went with it, and it just worked. And Jesse Bloom did such a great job. We're so appreciative of him playing on it.
0: I know this is going to sound like a dumb question,
3: But there given are no it, dumb questions, only dumb people.
0: Yes, well, I could qualify on both fronts then, I think. But in this particular instance, what I'm thinking about is, you know, you guys have been together forever. You go all the way back to your high school days at Farrell here on Staten Island.
2: This is 40 years.
0: Yeah, 40. And it's evident when you guys play how much it seems to be almost like, it's not boring, it's not rote, but it's the point of where it just seems like so natural. So because you guys have been in sync for so long. So when you mention a song like Better, and you said you heard the horns in your head and you mentioned it to him, most of the time when you guys talk about music and the songs you write, are you both in sync? Is it rare that you're not in sync?
3: It's almost never. We're always in sync.
0: It's amazing.
3: Yeah. Like when we'll sit down and we'll, like a perfect example is the song Shine, which we'll play that later. You know, Alan came to me with a set of lyrics that he had written and some music, and he had started playing the song, and I picked up the lyrics and just sang it in a completely different cadence than he had written, and he just looked at me and went, wow, that's not what I thought of, but that's so much better. Right, yeah. And like that, and you know, and we were, you know, and it was, we just kept it the way it was. We were off to the races.
2: That's the collaborative part that really just, you know, we'll take an idea and just bring it to places even better than you would have thought of on your own.
0: Musically, well, not only your friendship, but it's literally the old cliche brothers from another mother type deal you two guys, right? And it is. Anybody who hasn't seen these guys perform live, by the way, you've heard all the songs that we played so far, and there's plenty more to come, but you're going to see both sides of Brother Dynamite. So when they record with the, you know, the whole nine yards. They got the band, they got all the additional musicians they need to flesh out the song to make it sound the way they want before they send it out into the world. When they perform, though, you get to see it stripped down. You get to see these guys perform together. They perform as an acoustic duo now. I've been begging for them to play with the band once before I die. Maybe they'll do that for me. I don't know. But the bottom line is, even together, just the two of them with their guitars in a nice, intimate setting, it's amazing. They sound, their harmonies are incredible. They sound like they are, like I just said, brothers from another mother, because they are so in sync when they perform. And you sit there and you say, this is so stripped down. No, in a second, if you're of the mindset that acoustic is going to be hollow and you went to hear live, you're enveloped in their sound. You're enveloped in the songs, the passion they have for them, the way they perform it. It sounds great. And as I did when I saw them last at the Burrito Bar, shout out to the Burrito Bar for having them there. Great little venue here on Staten Island. It's just natural. You get to hear them with the full coterie of musicians that they work with, and then you get to see them perform almost in the way they probably sat down together when they were writing the song. And that's an insight into their music. And I've had a lot of people tell me this as well. So, you know, I hear one thing when they play, but then when I see them, it's like, wow, that's the way the song started off before they added all the drums and they added everything like that. So it's a compliment to you guys that you're able to pull that off on a regular basis. That's your thing. And you're going to be playing, by the way, right? Westerly Folk Festival coming up
2: in a couple of weeks. We've got a set there. I think it's September 19th.
0: Yeah.
2: We're thrilled to be part of that. We've never done that before. I've heard such great things about it.
0: It's such a great little festival. Yeah. It really is a beautiful park right here in the middle of Staten Island. Give a shout out. The Westerly Folk Festival has been going on for 19 years. And it's outdoors, and it's in one of these little postcard-sized parks here on Staten Island in the middle of a residential neighborhood. And it's surrounded by people, apparently, that are really creative. Joan Cadell lives right next to the park, and she's one of the people who is part of, I think, founding of Westfest. And we've had her here on the show, and she's an extraordinary talent as well. And you should come down, because it's music all day. It's free. It's under the beautiful trees in Westerly Park. There's food trucks all around. There are local vendors lining every path, and there's tremendous music. And I will be telling you about that music on the next program. Westfest is being emceed by our friend Carrie Ann Trubenstein, who I mentioned earlier in the program, who is going to be the first guest on my upcoming podcast. So that's enough about that. We want to hear some music now. I've been raving about how these guys perform acoustically. I said, well, let's hear how they perform acoustically, right? So you're going to perform The Girls in Love is what you're starting with?
2: Yes.
0: So,
3: sure, okay. Why not?
2: That's one of our recent singles. Okay. I think it came out last year.
0: All right, so without any further ado, I'll shut off my mic. You guys leave your mic on, and we're going to listen to the great Brother Dynamite, The Girls in Love. Take it away, gents.

0: Oh, that was great, guys. Thank you.
1: Thank you.
0: The Girls in Love, Brother Dynamite, together. I had a question right in my head, and I just lost my train of thought. Oh, I wanted to ask you, so that's from, that is, well, it's Brother Dynamite. So we mentioned earlier that they had two previous incarnations. So I'm curious, because the sound is not that much different at all. It's the consistency. It's you guys working together for years. What possessed you to go, I mean, were you searching for a better identity than Nexpec's thing or Save Pluto? Because as I said earlier, I said to them, you can re-release those CDs and just say Brother Dynamite performing as Save Pluto or Nexpec's thing. Because I think they are a natural progression from point A to where we are today. So tell me about that.
2: It's Next Big Thing.
0: Next Big Thing.
1: No one ever got the name right. Don't worry. It's not you.
2: What did I call it?
1: It was wrong. Next Best Thing.
0: Oh, Next Best Thing.
1: No one got that name right.
2: On 1,000 marquees. Yeah. So don't worry.
0: It's not like Spinal Tap and Puppet Show on the marquee. It's not that bad, right?
1: Okay. The Oneaters.
2: Distinctly told them that Spinal Tap should be first. When you look at what we do, I mean, there it's, big sing-along choruses with lots of harmony and big guitars.
1: That's always been a foundational
2: DNA,
1: element,
2: of what we do. So if you listen to the Next Big Thing stuff, you listen to the Save Pluto stuff, and you listen to us now, to your point, it's very much the same musical DNA.
0: Right.
2: Like the Radiate, I love the Radiate album because the Radiate album is heavy. Yeah. Like it rocks, it's more hard rock than...
0: Right.
2: Than some of the stuff.
0: But it's got the signature elements,
1: right?
0: That are still part of Brother Dynamite.
2: So. It sounds like us. You could have us play. You could have us write a dance song. It would still sound like us.
0: Right. You could. The complete opposite. For example, Jefferson Airplane sounded nothing like Jefferson Starship.
1: That's a good point.
0: And Starship sounded pretty much nothing like Jefferson Starship, at least the early years with some of the principles from Jefferson Airplane.
1: Right.
0: So it's the same band, but it's like literally from the 60s through the 70s into the 80s, it just changed dramatically.
1: Right.
0: And I don't see that happening with these three records are pretty much a natural progression from point, as I said, from what was the first one? Next Big Thing. 2009, right?
1: Something like that. Something like that.
0: Okay, so right in that neighborhood.
1: It's a while ago.
0: Right. But it sounds as fresh as the current album. That's what my point is. So I'm glad to see that, I'm curious. Nothing about the name was the name was eluding you guys?
1: No, you know what? The name kind of progressed with who we were playing with. Our drummer friend Lou Iacobelli, who we've known almost as long as he and I have known each other, he's played on almost all these tracks with a handful of exceptions. He was a constant through all of these incarnations, but there were other people that that we were playing with for around the Next Big Thing era. Then we had like a different bass player around the Save Pluto era. And then Lou kind of went off and did some other stuff, and the bass player moved away to another state and all that. And so we just kind of, Brother Dynamite is just kind of like the boiled down essence of the two of us. And it gives us also the freedom to do things like bring in Jesse Bloom to play horns, or, we've had strings on a couple of songs. So it's just really the boiled down essence of who we are.
0: All right, so let's hear some more of the recorded output of Brother Dynamite. This is from the BD era. So this is just one of my favorites, and I can't believe this song reminds me very much in terms of theme of Joe Jackson's Is She Really Going Out With Him? You could do so much better. And I obviously said that so many times when I was a teenager to the girls that scorned me. So here you go, Brother Dynamite, with another great piece of polished power pop brilliance. You could do so much better.

0: Red Letter Day from Save Pluto, one of the previous two incarnations of Brother Dynamite. A great song, great rocker. Before that, we heard from Brother Dynamite and Violet, a great song, which Sean says there's a story behind, so we're going to talk about that. And we began that very short set with You Could Do So Much Better, and he says there's a story behind that. I shared a little bit of why I liked it, and he's going to make me tell my story about why I liked it.
1: Please, this is a good story. Yeah.
0: So we'll get to that in a second. Want to give a shout out to our sister of sound from Philadelphia, to Gwen in Philly, who was standing, last time she checked in, she was standing at the ferry, waiting for the fast ferry to Manhattan with her friend Nancy from Philly, who came up to hang out with her today, and she will be on her show tonight at 6 p.m. That will be Wanna Hear Now with Gwen Gibson, and her guest, her friend Nancy. They'll be in the studio playing rock and roll, because usually Gwen has themes for her show. She says, nope. No, not this time. We're just going to have some fun. So tune in at 6 p.m. tonight for Gwen Gibson and Wanna Hear Now, along with Nancy from Philadelphia. I'm sure there'll be some libations in the studio when they're there this evening enjoying everything. So
2: we're on the wrong show.
0: Yeah, we're on the wrong show.
3: We're coming back.
0: So you're listening to Maker Park Radio, coming to you from the little village of Stapleton on the north shore of Staten Island, just a few hop, skips, and a healthy jump from New York Harbor, right down across the street, and yeah, a little few hop, skips, and jumps. And this is Lorenzo Mamelli. That's me. I'm your host. And this is Alan Miller and Sean Moynihan. Next to me, the duo that we know and love as Brother Dynamite. Let's talk about these two songs. Let's talk about Violet first before you take me down my back road. So, Violet, what about her?
1: So Violet is about Violet Gray, who is one of the characters from Peanuts.
0: Oh, really? It just popped into my head. Little Violet with the curls. Violet and with the
1: she has a bow in her hand. Top knot.
0: She has a top knot. That's it. Okay. That just came into my head. I just haven't seen. Wow. Go ahead. Continue.
1: Mm-hmm. Yeah. No. So she's, if you remember from a Charlie Brown Christmas, she's the one who says, "Boy, are you stupid, Charlie Brown."
0: That's Violet. Okay.
1: So when Alan played the riff and played the music for the song, I was like, right, it was like instant. I just went, that's Violet.
3: Right.
1: No idea, like, what these things just come to you. Like, you don't know what the song's going to be about, but I was like, that's the title, you know, that popped into my head. And then I went back and I was like, then you got to sit down and write the lyric, and it's like,
3: what does that mean?
1: What does that mean? What is that about? You know, and it could be any number of things. And I'm like, oh, how fun would it be if we got to write a song about a fictional character?
0: From Peanuts of all places, right?
1: So I went to her wiki page. And-

0: has a wiki page?
1: Yeah.
2: Sure does.
1: Doesn't everybody? And I sat down, I took notes, like, about just interesting little factoids, and I just turned that whole thing into the lyric.
3: Inspiration comes from the strangest places, doesn't
2: it? It really does, and you have to run with that. Like, a lot of times, if you sit down and you try to force, like, what do I want to write about, you know, things like that, you got to go with, like, the idea that just sort of pops in your head and see if you can make sense and carry it through to the finish line.
3: Well, that song is testimony to you're absolutely right, because look at it, what a great song. I would have never imagined that. But yeah, obviously you need to hear the backstory to know that that's about that character. So it's great song. So now we'll go to You Could Do So Much Better, okay? Should I tell my story?
1: Yes, please.
3: Okay, so the reason why I loved it when I first identified with it is it reminded me, as I think I said this before we started this set, it reminded me, thematically at least, of Joe Jackson's Is She Really Going Out With Him, which came out when I was a senior in high school. And I took a girl to the prom. I won't mention her by name. It's not right. But it was a long time ago, and I've had my romance of 34 years with my wife, so I'm very happy. But it's when you look back and you... these things jog your memory. I went to the prom with the girl. She said she had no date. So I said, yeah, I'll take you to the prom. Mr. Chivalrous, right? Mm-hmm. Went to the prom. Didn't go extremely well. But we remained friends. And then she winds up dating another guy. And every time I'd see them together, I'd think of that song, which was playing nonstop on the radio at the time.
2: Sure.
3: And I'd sing it. And somebody would always say, yeah, she is. Okay. Trying to shut me up. Enough already. Okay. So when I hear You Could Do So Much Better, I think of my... 17-year-old self saying to myself, I would have been the right guy. I'm the right guy. And then, you know, years pass and you're early, as you go from your teens to your early 20s, and you're dating all these girls, and then you find out years later that they were divorced or the husband was a bum, he was cheating on them. And I said, you could have done so much better. I would have been loyal to you, I would have taken care of you, and the whole bit. So that's why, there's my take on You Could Do So Much Better. But now we'll hear from the horse's mouth what it's really about. Go ahead.
1: It's universal. Like, anybody could,
3: right?
1: You know, to your point, anybody could hear that song and go and have a personal story that goes along with it. What I was thinking about when I was writing it was a certain Friends actress who always seems to like not have a, you know, like a long term relationship, and
2: just can't make them stick.
1: Yeah,
3: yeah.
1: Who may or may not have been married to Brad Pitt.
3: Oh, I see. Okay, I got you.
1: I just like, you just see the succession of guys who she was with, you know, like
3: right.
1: After that, I just went, can't you do better than that?
3: Like, yeah.
1: You could do so much better.
3: And I thought,
1: oh, there you go. And then
3: and then bingo.
2: That's
3: song, pick up the phone, call up Alan. Got another one. Just try this. Let's do another live song.
2: Sure.
3: You say, right?
2: Sure.
3: It'd be
2: all
3: a right. Perfect time to do this before we have to make a slight break from the program when we come back after this one. But what are you going to perform next?
2: This is a song going back to our Next Big Thing days. This is on the Radiate album. It's called Things You've Left Behind.
3: Things You've Left Behind. Okay, so we're going back and revisiting earlier. I'm tired of just saying this over and over. Early period Brother Dynamite in my opinion.
2: That is true.
3: Mm-hmm. Okay, so here you go. Once again, Alan, Sean, Brother Dynamite, Things You Left Behind.
1: One of the things that we were talking about before was former bandmates, and we played with two amazing bass players, Mark Adamyerka, who was with us in this era, and Gautam Perry. So we'd like to do this song for both of them.
2: There you go.

0: Things You Left Behind, Brother Dynamite reaching back into their catalog and also giving tribute to some of the guys that they played with in the past. Cool, nice piece.
1: Thank you very much.
0: Yeah, very much. I want to break from the format for a second. This show is very much about Brother Dynamite, of course, and timing in life is everything, right? So, unfortunately, we had a passing this week of someone here in the music community, and forgive me for saying that. Timing is everything in life. It sounds very insensitive to the subject matter at hand. I apologize for that. Doug Principato was the lead singer of a band called Grand Pepper of Reality here on Staten Island, and I met Doug about 2 years ago at the Maker Park Radio Record Fair. He came over with a bunch of his music, and he came over and he said hello, and he was very, very friendly and outgoing, and he said, "Hey, I got some great music. I wish, you know, you'd listen to it if you think about playing it, if you like it." Very unassuming, not demanding, very understanding, gave me the music. I did like it, and I've been playing his music on a regular basis since then. He also appeared on the Raw show that you guys had appeared on as well. He was on the 100th episode of Raw, and I got to interview him, and along with his bandmates, Fritz and Jonas. Great guy. And he seemed like he was, you know, he's just so passionate about the music, and he was just so happy to be on the show. And every time I played something of his on the show, he would republish the playlist. He would make sure he acknowledged me. Really great guy. Had so many things in the can. He was working on a new project with Kimber Eberle here on Staten Island called Pepper in the Park, where he would perform in different parks here on the island and in the area, perform a song, because he was very much an outdoors guy. He loved nature in its rawest forms, and he loved to perform. And everything was going great. And then one day last week, he wasn't answering the phone. And obviously he passed away suddenly in his home. And so it was completely unexpected. He had no health issues, but he was feeling a little bit under the weather. But apparently whatever it was took him away from us. And I thought it would be proper to play a few songs from Grand Pepper of Reality in tribute to our friend Doug Principato. And I'm going to start with actually a bit of the interview where you'll get a bit of his personality in this interview. When he was on the Raw show, one of the first things I ask him is, how did you come up with the name for Grand Pepper of Reality? And this is how he answered that question.
2: Back in college, I was taking Eastern philosophy and, okay, let's be straight, doing lots of acid. and in Eastern philosophy, when you learn about Zen, when you ask the Zen master, what's the meaning of life? He hits you with a stick. Whack. So it kept me thinking while I was tripping, like, when was my first pain in life? And I remembered vividly when I was four, my father had a garden in Brooklyn, and it was hot peppers. And I took both hands, ran it up the entire plant, shoved them in my mouth, and then they rushed me to the hospital. So after remembering this experience of the pain, I pretty much self-proclaimed myself Grand Pepper of Reality, and my buddy Sean Bolivar, who's my brother, first songwriting partner, and with us many years ago, agreed and carried it on. Every band I've ever played with, it's been my nickname. So when I finally did a band of my own music without collaborating with many other people, basically writing myself, I had to call it Grand Pepper of Reality.

0: So we just paid tribute to our friend Doug Principato, taken from us unexpectedly last week. Grand Pepper of Reality, that was Your Eyes Just Shine. How appropriate a song for today. And before that, we heard two of the other, just two more songs from the great upcoming album, Cry and Sing. And that song was Elephants Fly and Let's Be Easy in reverse order. We miss you, Doug, but you left us some great music, and so you will never be far from our minds. Where when Kimbra Eberle just popped into the studio, come to say
1: Kimbra.
0: Hello.
2: Hi,
0: Kimbra.
2: I just stopped to say hi. I haven't seen these guys in a long
0: okay.
2: time.
0: Kimbra just popped in to say hello, yeah. And Kenny's standing outside. Her, yeah. You're his better half. So yeah. I always phrase that properly.
2: Sort of.
0: So, but Kimbra is the. She was a producer of a great, great segment that was called Pepper in the Park. That she was doing at her studio, Hub 17, on the road with Doug Principato, where he would be playing live out in the parks here in the metropolitan area. And so it's just...
2: Yeah, I just wanted to stop by and say I miss you guys. You guys are great.
3: Thank you, Kimbra.
0: Thank you, Kimbra.
3: Thank you. Thank you for your support, too.
2: Yeah,
3: and appreciate it.
2: We're on the way to the Hub right now, but I'll talk.
0: Okay.
3: Hub 17.
0: Hub 17. The new Hub 17 is coming, folks. It's actually operational now, but they're still working on getting it completely the way they want. And that's where we tape the Resolute podcast that we'll be preparing in the coming week over on the Lorenzo Mamelli YouTube page that without the help of Kimbra Eberle, I would never be able to get off the ground. So, Kimbra, I love you. Thank you so much for stopping by. You're the best.
4: All right.
0: Thank you. All right. So, thanks, guys, for allowing me to take the break there and pay tribute to
3: Doug. Yeah.
0: So we appreciate that very much.
3: I had the privilege of meeting him just one time. It was actually at Hub 17, so kind of full circle here with Kimbra.
0: And, great guy.
3: Really nice guy. And like I said, I only met him once, chatted with him for a few minutes, didn't know him very well at all, but could tell he was definitely like music guy.
0: Precious life, as what we were saying during the set while we were listening to the music, we were saying life has a habit of reminding us how precious and unpredictable it can be. And therefore, don't put things off. No matter what your age, don't put things off. Don't procrastinate because we don't know. No one knows the hour, right?
3: That's the whole thing.
0: So share the music, share your creative impulses with other people you want to work with. Do stuff that fuels the fire inside of you. And speaking of fueling the fire, we're going to hear some more music live here in the studio from these two gentlemen. This one is called Shine.
3: Right.
0: And this is another great song. I run out of superlatives to throw around, and I have a habit of utilizing the same ones, even though my daughter says, Dad, you have this extraordinary vocabulary. And then I use the word, that was great, a lot. I mean, makes me sound like a 65-year-old Valley girl, using the same thing, right? So
3: the word
4: you know who used the word great all the time,
0: who?
4: Though, was Tony Bennett.
0: Tony Bennett would say,
4: that's great.
0: That's great.
4: That's so great.
3: If Tony can do it, you're okay.
0: That was great,
4: baby.
0: There
4: was a whole SNL sketch about it.
0: Right. That was yeah. Alec Baldwin played Tony Bennett. It was fantastic.
4: That was great. You guys are great.
0: So here's Shine from Brother Dynamite. Once again, live in the studios here at Maker Park Radio. Gentlemen, take it away.
3: Let's do it.

0: That is awesome.
1: Thank you very much.
0: I didn't want to say great.
1: Awesome's another awesome adjective.
2: Is fantastic.
1: Word.
2: Awesome is
0: fantastic stuff. Really.
1: Thank you.
0: It's self-explanatory in terms of the subject matter. Was there an inspiration behind that?
1: It's, well, it was kind of ironic that we played it right after your tribute to Doug.
0: Yeah.
1: There's sort of a parallel there. But yeah, it's actually, it was inspired by like an imaginary conversation with my mom, who passed away actually 25 years ago this year. And just sort of the things that a mom would say to a child, you know, don't let anybody else get you down. You got this, you know, just keep on at it. And it's my tribute to her.
0: Speaking of parents, so were you guys, did you pick up music on your own, or is it something that was in, that was gifted to you by your parents? Were either your parents musical, or was this something that just came to you?
1: My mom was not musical, but she liked music, and she listened to music a lot. So through her, I was exposed to like a lot of, if you remember, WNEW AM.
0: Oh, yeah, sure.
1: Frank Sinatra and
0: the
1: Tony Bennett.
0: The Make-Believe Ballroom
1: was on there. Ballroom.
0: William B. Williams, there you go. Right. There we go, dating ourselves. Half of the audience just said, what are these guys talking
1: Who
0: about?
1: Who is that? Well, yeah, so I listened to a lot of that music growing up, Nat King Cole, things like that. And I was very late to the rock and roll party. I didn't get into rock and roll until I was almost in high school. But it was my mom who encouraged me to play an instrument. She thought that would be good for me to do, and she thought maybe the trumpet. But I had two good friends in eighth grade that were really good guitar players, John and Guy, shout out to them if they're listening. And they...
0: You should be listening, by the
1: way.
0: These
1: listening.
0: Are your friends. Yeah. What kind of friends are you? If I find out you weren't listening, I'll step in. Go ahead.
1: So anyway, so they played guitar. So I said to my mom, well, how about guitar? Because then I could sort of have something in common with them. And she thought, okay, that's fine. And it was really because of her that that I was introduced to the guitar and to music. And though she was not musical herself, she really encouraged me with the music. And the guitar has been a lifelong friend since I was 13, I think.
0: Well, thank you. Thank you, Mrs. Miller, for inspiring your son. How about you, Sean? How did you come to it?
2: I had the huge advantage of having three aunts who were all into music. And I would, like, you know, my mom was a nurse and she worked a lot, so I would spend a lot of time driving around with them, and they were always like listening to AM pop radio. So it was like, you know, Beach Boys and John Denver, and you know, and then later on I got into Queen through the Flash Gordon soundtrack. So that was sort of my gateway into
0: Flash.
2: Yeah, which is amazing, that record. And and that's yeah, so I was always kind of, and my parents were would have, you know, always have their friends over, and they'd be listening to, when I was little, they'd be rocking out to like the Moody Blues, Stones and Mountain. And
0: it's important, isn't it? It's a blessing to have your parents. You know, at the time, we don't recognize it, of course. No one does recognize it. It's very rare to hear kids say when they were in their teenage years acknowledging other than the basic part of the, wow, what a great dad or a great mom. But then as you get older and you lose them, it seems we recognize them more and appreciate them more because they've shaped us, our tastes, our outlook on life and stuff. My dad was a big record collector, but he collected mostly Italian folk songs. And I had no, you know, I had no interest in that, but he also brought home the very first Beatles album. And that was where I first heard rock and roll in my house, you know. And then later in years, I remember looking at the back of the record, and it inspired me to look into some of the people who wrote the songs. So, I started seeing the name Chuck Berry in places. And then when I was a young boy, on my block, there was a guy who lived two doors down from me, whose dad was the subway token clerk at our local train station in Brooklyn. And he became good friends. His father became good friends with my family. And so they said, yeah, go hang out with Lenny. He was older. And I hung out in his room. The first time I walked in, had to be 10,000 records in this room. And the greatest sound system that I had ever been exposed to at that young age. And it was the place where I heard so many bands for the very first time. And I could still picture the records when he put them in my hand. He put them on the turntable. And I realized in retrospect that Lenny Nemirovsky was my first music teacher, real music teacher.
1: Oh, that's
0: and
1: great.
0: He opened me up to a world of music in rock and roll that I probably would not have gone to on my own. And he's the first guy to take me into Manhattan to shop for records.
1: Oh, wow.
0: J&R Music nice. World on Park
1: I remember,
0: Row.
1: Right by City Hall.
0: Right across.
1: I bought my first bootleg there.
0: Yeah.
1: Van Halen bootleg.
0: Before they became that behemoth, which is now long gone, where they basically owned the entire block, save for one storefront, they only had a little record store.
1: Yes.
0: And on the main floor, they had nothing but audio equipment. And on the basement, they had the records, $3.69 or three for $10. Okay. So that's how far back we're talking. But it's great to hear these stories of how people develop their sense of appreciation for music and their passion for music. And, you know, our parents, thanks, Dad. I probably never said it, but thanks. Even though I had to be subjected to tons of Neapolitan folk singers that I didn't want to hear, it basically opened the door for me and my musical curiosity. It's
1: great. And you probably now have an appreciation for some of that Neapolitan folk.
0: I do. I still have a few of them sitting in. I did actually put a few in my record box, you know. So let's give a shout out, by the way, to Rasputin Ovaltine, who finally got in the chat room. He said that it was acting wonky. So Rasputin is one of our regular listeners here on the Rocker program.
1: Hey, Rasputin.
0: Rasputin, thank you for tuning
2: Ovaltine
0: in.
2: Is Ovaltine one of our sponsors?
0: Well, this morning
2: That's what
0: he's
2: I thought
0: actually,
2: you were going to say.
0: He's speaking to us this morning from the Fruit Muffin Laboratory hydroelectric plant. So this is typical
1: Some
0: of Rasputin.
1: Serious stuff.
0: So this is another creative here on the island. He's actually one of the brave New York City firefighters.
1: Oh, wow.
0: Okay, Cal Kelly was his given name. He wasn't christened Rasputin Ovaltine.
1: Oh.
0: But that's his nom de plume.
2: Nom de plume.
0: Okay, and he's a tremendous artist, and he's also a drummer, and he's a great guy, and he's always been supportive of the show. So thank you so much for listening. And we should give a shout-out to Lou Iacobello, who we mentioned a few times earlier. But Lou is in the chat room this morning saying
1: Lou.
0: It sounds great. So thank you, Lou, for joining us. The chat room this morning.
1: And Lou made all these songs sound even better when he drummed on them.
0: Yeah, Lou's obviously a great drummer. Like I said, he played on a cajon and he sounded great for God's sake. So let's play some more music from the catalog, the back catalog of these guys. This is from Save Pluto. I highlighted a few songs that I wanted to share today with you as we take this trip down your musical memory lane. This one is called When I Get There.
1: Ah, this is one Doubtem wrote, our bass player.

0: Hi, this is Alan Miller.
1: And I'm Sean Moynihan.
0: Of Brother Dynamite. And you're listening to The Rocker with Lorenzo Mamelli on Maker Park Radio NYC.

0: Brother Dynamite, Get Up. Yeah, that's a burner. I like that one a lot.
1: Thank you.
0: We were just talking about how the guys will occasionally say, hey, enough with that melodic stuff. Let's play rock and roll. Let's go. And they make the transition seamlessly. So Get Up from Brother Dynamite. Before that, we heard two songs from Save Pluto. So we heard All Fall Down and When I Get There. Before I ask you any questions about any of those songs, I want to give a shout out to one of our listeners over in Indiana. And it's her birthday today. Her dad says it's my daughter's birthday today. I have to get out of here off the chat room. There's our friend Aaron Parker. His daughter Stephanie has a birthday today. They're celebrating Stephanie's birthday. So happy birthday, Stephanie. Hey, how about you guys sing happy birthday to Stephanie? Wouldn't you be able to do that? Like a short one verse shorter than what you did for me at the burrito pot.
2: Sure.
0: So Stephanie, here you go, babe. You're going to have an original song, happy birthday rendition for you here on the rocker. Give it to her, guys.
3: What do you think, eh?
2: Sure.

0: Happy birthday, Stephanie. I hope you have a great day today. Now, Aaron, you can leave. You can get out of the chat room and you can go about your business. You should leave us on in the kitchen or wherever the hell you are in the house. But thank you, Aaron, for being a great brother of sound here on the Rocker Program. So, guys, you said that All Fall Down from Save Pluto. Save Pluto. One of your drummer Lou Iacobelli's favorite songs because of his drumming on it. So, and also the song before that from Save Pluto, When I Get There.
1: Right.
0: In case you guys didn't recognize the voices or you thought like, oh, what did they do? Did they do auto-tune or something on that? No, they are not singing. Neither Alan or Sean is on that song. It's their bass player at the time who was singing. So,
1: well, we do the harmonies and obviously the, you know, guitars and stuff. But yeah, our bass player, Gautam Perry, who wrote that song, is the lead vocalist on that one.
0: Cool.
1: And yeah, and Lou, just what an amazing drum part he played on All Fall Down. One of his best. It's hard to pick which is his best, but because there's so many, but that is definitely one of them.
0: So Lou, thank you. But by the way, Lou, like, it's amazing.
2: Lou
0: is one of those guys, one of the faceless guys. We mentioned how these guys perform now. They perform as an acoustic duo. But when they go into the studio to record, they got guys like Lou, and you heard them mention a whole bunch of other people. Besides Lou, who else is there when you go into the studio that's been a regular for years with you guys?
1: It's, I mean, right now, Brother Dynamite, yeah. It's Lou on drums most of the time, and it's me and Sean. And then we have special, you know, guest collaborators like Jesse Bloom from, what's the name of the band they're in?
0: From the Jastronauts.
1: That's Jastronauts, yeah. Thank you. Okay. You know, and guys like that. We had on our album, If We Dare, we had Danny Winecow from They Might Be Giants, who actually played on bass on two songs.
0: Love They Might Be Giants.
1: So we've had, you know, different collaborators, but typically it's myself, Sean, and Lou, if we can get him, because he's in like 50 different bands.
0: he's a mercenary, Lou.
1: He's a mercenary, yeah.
0: Well, when you're as good as Lou is, it's obvious that you're in
1: everybody
0: demand.
1: Wants Lou.
0: Everybody wants a piece of you. Anyway,
2: everybody wants Lou. Yeah.
0: There you go. So,
2: facelessness is no laughing matter, by the way. It's a condition that affects millions of people.
1: But yeah, most of it is us. It's you know, if Lou's not available, Sean will play drums because he was originally a drummer. He and I both do guitars. We do all the vocals. I'll play the bass and some of the keyboards. So it's kind of a, you know, a homespun affair.
0: So it's cool. It's amazing though. Like, who, by the way, you guys don't self-produce everything, do you?
1: We do now.
3: So yeah.
0: Have you ever worked with any other artists producing their work? Because, I mean, I would think you guys would be a natural for it.
1: No. But we do want to give a shout out to Bill Donnelly, who has worked with us for years. And actually, a lot of the Next Big Thing and Save Pluto material was recorded not too far from here at a studio called Laughing Dog Studios, which no longer exists. But Bill is still, you know, a great engineer and still in the game and doing great work. And we still work with him a lot. But yeah, basically, we produce a lot of this stuff in my home studio.
0: Cool. That's amazing. It's wonderful that artists now have the ability to do that in their home studios, that the technology exists.
1: Yeah, it's incredible.
0: You know, it's really, truly the most democratic advance in music business, right?
1: Yeah.
0: Whereas you can never make your own. You made your own demo on a cassette on, what, a 4-track recorder, if you had that.
1: Right.
0: Or maybe using a condenser microphone, and it sounded like crap, and you were hoping that the person who would listen to it could hear through all of the
1: right
0: ancillary stuff there and just focus on the songwriting or the performing.
1: Right.
0: Now bands, I mean, you guys are testimony to that. I have tons of bands that I play on the show who record their own music in their basements or in garages, or occasionally will rent out a studio, but the end product sounds like something that years ago you could only get out of spending, like putting a second mortgage on your house,
1: yeah, mm-hmm.
0: You know, having your parents sell off half of their assets to get it done that way. So I'm very happy about that. There's a lot of things about the music business we can be critical about, but at least that part of it, the means of production is in the hands of the workers. Now we're getting into Marxism. Let's leave that alone. Okay. So let's play some more music from these guys. We got them for pretty much another 45 minutes. So we've heard them perform live 4 songs thus far, and there'll be one more coming, and I'm looking forward to that one because it's one of my favorite Brother Dynamite songs. But this one is one of my favorites as well. This is a song that now we're closing in on the end of summer in terms of Labor Day is, what, 2 weeks away, right?
1: Yeah.
0: So this is a song that really belongs in June because it's about the welcoming, the arrival of summer and asking you the musical question, what are you waiting for?

0: A track off the incredible If We Dare album, My Brother Dynamite, Beautiful Lie. Before that, we also heard two tracks, I believe both this time is on that album, am I right?
1: Yes, that's correct.
0: And What Are You Waiting For is not on the album, is it?
2: No.
0: What Are You Waiting
1: For? That was
0: a single release.
1: That was our first single after the album.
0: After the album.
1: That got us started on releasing singles.
0: Three tracks from Brother Dynamite, the current incarnation of Brother Dynamite. And let's clarify that. They haven't, it's the same incarnation, right. Just under different names, you know. So I guess it's like Dunkin', used to be Dunkin' Donuts, but now it's more convenient, I guess, at Dunkin'. That's a terrible example. I'm
1: but
0: sorry.
1: But the jelly donut still tastes
0: great.
1: What
0: are we talking about? Yeah, I don't know what the hell I'm talking about. You're right, Sean. It's really, you know, it's late in the show, and I'm just like grasping for straw.
3: There are no donuts here in the studio.
0: There are no donuts.
3: I'd like to...
1: Just point that out.
0: I would just like to point no donuts were harmed during the production of the show. I want to point that out as well. So we're going to hear more live music here from the guys. This one is called, where did I put it? You Cannot Bring Me Down, right?
1: That's correct.
3: Okay. I want to hear Alan sing one.
0: Yeah, oh, this is Alan on lead vocal on this one.
1: Yeah, I sing this one. And if you listen to the recorded version, this is one of the tunes that Danny Weinkauf from They Might Be Giants plays bass on.
0: Oh, there you go, guys.
1: Lou Iacobelli is on drums as usual.
0: Yeah, little name dropping there. So here you go. Once again, guys, live in the studio here at Maker Park Radio. Brother Dynamite.

0: Damn, these guys can even harmonize when they're whistling. Isn't that amazing? What a skill set. Wow. You Cannot Bring Me Down from Brother Dynamite, live here in Maker Park Radio Studios, where you're listening to the program coming to you from Staten Island, NYC, the shoreline of New York Harbor. I'm Lorenzo Mamelli. These guys are Alan Miller and Sean Moynihan, collectively Brother Dynamite. So what's next in the can? First of all, you got some gigs lined up that we should know about?
1: Well, you mentioned before, but we are playing West Fest. We've got a set somewhere around 3 o'clock in the afternoon. I forget the exact time, 3:25, something like that. But that's our first time there. We just played at Hobra on Forest Avenue, and they're going to have us back in the fall. Hopefully the Burrito Bar. We're playing Woodbridge Brewing Company just over the bridge on October 9th, I believe that is.
0: Always a good reason to go to a brewery.
1: Yeah, it's a nice place.
0: Even if they don't have music, it's a good reason to go to a brewery. But in this particular case, it's a bonus. You get to hear these guys and drink quality beer.
1: Yeah. Great place. But We've been celebrating. This year is our 40th year of making music together. And we've just been playing as many gigs as we can and playing to as many people as want to hear us. So it's been fun.
0: Yeah, that's great. And congratulations on being able to be together for 40 years and make such amazing music.
1: Thank you.
0: I mean, there's very few people who stand the test of time. In term, chemistry is so important, and the ability to tolerate the people that you're making music with. there's just too many examples in music history of guys who just came together for a blink of an eye, made some great music, and decided, like, this is not worth the trouble. And then there are guys who seemingly, you know, you guys are like, you're like the Stones, man.
1: There we go.
0: And that's not to say everything has been rosy with the Stones over the course of their 50-plus years in existence. You know, I actually am, I think, 11 months older than the Rolling Stones, which is pretty amazing.
1: Oh, wow.
0: The Stones played their first gig, I believe, in June of 1962. So I was born in July of 61. So I identify with the Stones because they're really my contemporaries, right?
1: And they're awesome.
0: And the new Stones album is fantastic.
1: Oh, fantastic.
0: It's just
1: fantastic.
0: Amazing. As long as I am very much, and I'm sure seeing you guys still playing after 40 years together and playing so well, you're probably proponents of, hey, as long as you can do it, and it makes you feel good, and the audience loves it, you should do it.
1: Absolutely.
0: All right, unless you're, you know, if you're Frankie Valli and you're just going out there and barely can move on the stage,
1: right?
0: And charging people admission for that. No disrespect to his legacy, but he's, you know, and David Lee Roth apparently finally woke up and said, "Yeah, I think I need to knock it off."
2: Diamond Dave's still Diamond.
0: I mean, he's Diamond Dave, but you know, there's a quality to your performance. I always look at it this way. I don't mean to disparage anyone. Keith Richards used to say all the time when they used to say to the Stones, "Don't you think it's time for you guys to hang it up?" And he used to say, "You're only saying that because we're white. If we were black, you'd never say that," because he was always obviously talking about the original rock and rollers and the blues guys who play until they drop. Buddy Guy is still playing it.
1: Still doing
0: it. He's 89 years old, right? Now, there's not a lot of histrionics involved in the blues, you know. I saw B.B. King at the end. He would be sitting on a stool on the stage. You know?
1: We did too. Yeah, we saw him too.
0: I saw Bachman Turner Overdrive here at the St. George. I interviewed Randy Bachman.
1: Oh, nice.
0: And he's in his 80s, and he can still play it. And, you know, he goes out there. He's an amazing raconteur. He tells these amazing stories of the people he's crossed paths with over the course of their career. And he goes out there, and every single one of the BTO hits, flawless. He's got his son out there. He's got, obviously, different guys in the band. But he's out there, and he's on his feet for a while, and then he just gets the stool out, and he plays. He sounds great. The music sounds great. It's worth it.
1: You know what? I think of it almost like I love baseball. And I think of it like a pitcher, right? You start out your career, you're throwing 98 miles an hour. And by the end, you look at somebody like Tom Glavine or Greg Maddux. They're not throwing anywhere close to that, but they know how to throw the ball where they want to. As long as you can still do the job and adapt to your own physical abilities and limitations, then more power to them. Keep the Stones on the road. Paul McCartney's still out there.
0: Yeah, absolutely.
1: This year alone, we had a new album from the Rolling Stones, from Paul McCartney, and from Ringo Starr.
0: And Ringo.
1: I mean, that's amazing.
0: And as I said, you know, I love the fact that there are young people who still dig the music that we grew up with.
1: Yeah.
0: A lot of the young bands that come in here, I always think like I'm talking about stuff they have no knowledge of. Uh-huh. It's surprising. When you're musicians, they know.
1: Right.
0: So they have very much knowledge of the stuff. I mean, not the intrinsic knowledge that we have by virtue of the fact of growing up with it, and it became the soundtrack of our youth and our early adulthood, but it's there. So, and I agree with you. If you can do it, play it. And, you know, I'm going to stand in front of a microphone and talk about it until I drop. Till the day comes that I can't get here. And it's easy for me because I can eventually do this from home in front of my microphone, right?
1: Right.
0: But make music because the world needs as much positivity as possible. And music is truly the healing source of the mystical power that exists in the ether that seemingly always finds its way to help in the most crucial times.
1: Absolutely.
0: Without art, think about the pandemic that we suffered through. If the art wasn't there, music wasn't there, I'll just keep
2: going,
0: guys.
2: We've been doing this now for 40 years. And every time like we get together to write a song or to record or to play a gig or whatever, I'm 16 years old.
0: There you go. It's true. It's very true. That's, I feel the same way. This is almost like my my radio fountain of youth. It really is. When I get behind this microphone and play the music and share it with my audience, and I realize I'm interacting with people on the other side of the globe who are enjoying what I'm playing for them. You're right. The knees don't hurt as much. It's great. It really is a fountain.
1: And that's why so many people, like, you might think, okay, the Stones are still doing it because they're trying to make money. They're charging less money for tickets, whatever. So many people are still doing it because that's who they are. They love it. True. That's why we're doing it.
0: Right.
1: You know? And I'll tell you one funny story. Since he mentioned we're doing this 40 years, I met him in February of 86. That is the same month that I started dating this woman, Ginger, this young girl, Ginger, who is now my wife. So I met my future wife and my future musical partner in the same month. That was a pretty good
0: and
1: month.
0: And best friend.
1: And best friend, that's right.
0: All right.
1: It's not a bad month.
0: Ginger, you're not his best friend. He loves you, okay? Sean's his best friend, okay? My wife's
1: in a whole other category.
2: Alan did not say best friend.
0: I said
1: that. Yeah, Lorenzo said that.
0: I said that. This is no disrespect. Listen, my wife and I have been together for 34 years, and I love every moment of it. They were never perfect, and I'm sure the same thing could be said of Ginger and Alan. There's been moments. It's rough treading sometimes. The bottom line, the true test of a relationship of love is how it can endure the difficult times.
1: That's it.
0: You know, and obviously, yours has stood the test of time, so has mine, and it's like, it's important, though. I'm sure Ginger has a best friend, a girl, one of her friends. It's like, you know, she turns to that person when she needs something that's not husbandly. Let's put it that way. I don't know how to articulate this. My wife has a best friend. She has, her sister is her best friend, you know, and that's fine. And
2: I
0: have my best friend.
2: Dig your way out of this hole.
1: Go ahead, Lorenzo.
2: Next 10 minutes.
0: All right. You know what I want to do? I want to play some music while I take the shoe out of my mouth, okay? This is another one from Next Best Thing. Next Big Thing. Don't worry. On the playlist, it'll say big, okay?
1: I don't know why nobody could ever get that right. You're not the only one. No one ever got it right.
0: Know. You know, because we're so used to having to accommodate. So this is the next best thing. This is the next big thing. This is two generations of Brother Dynamite ago. This is Said and Done.

0: You know what's really magical? When you're playing a song by an artist, and those artists are actually here in the studio next to you with their guitars, and while you're playing the recorded version of their song, they pick up their guitars and they start performing to the recorded version of their song, and you sit here and you watch and you're just like in awe of their talent. And that was pretty amazing. That's Life is Good from Save Pluto. And Alan and Sean just picked up the guitars and said, oh, we haven't played this in a long time. And they decided to play it themselves here and entertain me in the studio. That was pretty amazing, guys.
1: We were entertaining ourselves, too. Yeah,
0: it was great. And before that, we heard a real burner from Next Big Thing.
1: There you go.
0: There you go. Said and done. So there you go. Mm-hmm. And we're pretty much running out of time, but we're going to have another live song from these guys. I want to acknowledge Cindy in Nova Scotia,
1: hey, Cindy,
0: who just jumped into the chat room. Hey, sister of sound, how you doing? Cindy and I share a birthday, July 24th. We have the same birthday. And she said, you just got home from the most beautiful wedding of friends. What I missed. So I'm assuming that the wedding was last night, Cindy. I would think anybody gets married before noon in Nova Scotia, but you know those crazy Canadians. You know, we have to impose tariffs on them because they're such crazy people and they send smoke our way. All right, we'll let that sit, okay? I love Canada and I love all my friends in Canada. I have so many wonderful friends and listeners up there. Oh, Cindy, Canada. I hope it was a great wedding. So you tuned in and you missed a lot of these fantastic guys right next to me, but you can listen to the link later before you tune in to Gwen's show tonight, and you're going to hear amazing performances and great music from Brother Dynamite. So I hope you have the ability to do that later. But thank you for checking in this morning, albeit near the end of the program. But stick around now, because they're going to do a live song for us, and it's going to be fantastic. By the way, do you guys know what today is in music history?
1: No.
0: Well, oh, good, because now I'll tell you. On this day in 2004, a man by the name of Al Voren, who was an announcer who popularized the phrase, Elvis has left the building, passed away on this day in 2004.
1: Oh, okay.
0: And he left a bitter man with the Elvis Presley estate because he was at a show. He was the announcer at an arena. I don't know specifically where. But he was the guy who was told by Colonel Tom when Elvis wasn't coming out for a encore, he said, go out there and tell them that Elvis has left the building. So this guy got on the stage and said, Elvis has left the building. Ladies and gentlemen, thank you and good night. It became such an amazing catchphrase.
1: Yes. Mm.
0: And he thought, understandably so, that he should be compensated for saying that, since it became part of the rock and roll vernacular, right?
1: Yeah,
0: like
1: sure
0: when
1: has.
0: You guys leave, Brother Dynamite has left the building, folks. It's all for today, right? And he died a very bitter man when he died in a car crash with Elvis's photographer in the car.
1: Oh, how weird.
0: And he just was bitter to the end, from what I read, that he never got acknowledged properly, or at least got some sort of financial compensation, which, come on, with all the money that Elvis made and Colonel Tom made off of Elvis, he could have thrown a guy a bone, for God's sake. Come on.
1: Colonel Tom was not known for throwing
2: bones. Yeah, he threw no bones.
0: No bones. Yeah. Right, no bones. He picked the bones clean, from what we understand. Also today, happy birthday to a Staten Islander, a current Staten Islander, one of the greatest guitar players in the history of rock and roll, Mr. Vernon Reid.
1: Ah,
0: happy birthday. Born this day in 1958, so he's 3 years older than me. And it was great. Vernon was here. He's been here to the park twice this year. He was here most recently 2 weeks ago, or I saw it. We had Fishbone performing here in the park.
1: Oh, wow.
0: And Vernon came down, and I got to talk to Vernon after the show, along with, oh my God, I forget his name. I can't believe it. The keyboard player and one of the co-lead vocalists in Fishbone, I think, I can't remember. We were talking about Curtis Mayfield, and I had to remind, when I went over to Vernon, I had to remind Vernon, remember me, I drove you down to the ferry after you had a gig in the park, and we were talking about Curtis Mayfield. Said, oh, man, that's right, I remember that. And I said, it's okay, it's all right. I didn't leave that lasting an impression. We were together for 10 minutes in my car. But he was very nice guy, Vernon. He was also here earlier this summer, and he was conducting the, and I got to look at the sign there, what is it? The Burnt Sugar Orchestra was here in the park, and Vernon was the conductor. That happened there. So Vernon occasionally does a show here on Maker Park Radio called Underground Railroad of the Mind, when he's so inclined, when he's not occupied being Vernon Reid somewhere. But he's a big supporter of Maker Park Radio, and now a proud Staten Islander. So all this negative press you see about Staten Island, what's good in Staten Island? We got Vernon Reid.
1: That's right.
0: All right? What among other press. Things, okay? We got plenty of great things, so knock it off. Okay?
1: I once met Vernon Reid on the ferry. I wonder if it was the day you drove him there. Who knows?
0: It's possible. It was right. Going into Manhattan. Was it coming? Yeah. Oh, it might have been. It might have been. So as we run out of time here on the show, I've been getting a lot of dings here. I'm wondering who's sending me who's giving me stuff here.
1: It's Vernon Reed.
0: Maybe it's Vernon. I don't know. Murder. Yeah, but no. It's also, by the way, a day after the birthday of the legendary Joe Strummer yesterday from The Clash. Joe Strummer is also a big. We have it right up here on the wall. It's a facsimile, by the way. We wouldn't leave a real gold record signed by the Clash up on the wall like that because it would go away somehow. But Joe Strummer's birthday was yesterday, and Joe is a massive influence for us here at Maker Park Radio. For everybody, I mean, massive positivity, very political guy, but a guy who was very positive in terms of social issues. And his birthday was yesterday, and we lost him way too soon, but he is the inspiration why we participate in International Clash Day every year in February. Cool. So make sure you put that on your calendar. We have all the DJs. 1 hour apiece from 10 in the morning until 10 p.m. playing nothing but Clash-inspired songs, politically conscious songs. In other words, a show that you would love. So come on down and check that out. Now, as we're running out of time here, I want to thank Brother Dynamite for being here on the program today. Guys, it's always a pleasure. You guys are fantastic. I hope we've found you some more listeners. And hopefully nothing but good things are ahead for you guys. And you make beautiful music, and therefore you make the world a better place with your sound.
1: Thank you very much.
0: And you're always welcome here on the program. Reminder, let me know when things are happening, and I'll promote them for you. I'll do my best.
1: Absolutely. Okay? You have been a real friend to us and a real champion of our music, and we can't thank you enough for it. Thank you.
0: You're very welcome. It's well-deserved. So this song is one of my favorite songs from the band off of the great If We Dare album. This is Until the Stars Fall.

Brother Dynamite, your time will come. No, excuse me. That's not your time will come until the stars fall. Forgive me. I was looking at my playlist. I apologize. Of course, we could not confuse those two songs. And you will see in a moment why we can't possibly confuse those two songs. Guys, thank you once again. Everyone, thank you in the chat room for tuning in. Let you know that we'll be back here in the same place at the same time in 2 weeks for another edition of The Rocker on Saturday morning from Maker Park Radio, 9 a.m. to 12 noon Eastern time. Until we meet again, let's say thank you to all the folks who help in the preparation of the show. Let's thank Lisa Tardo for helping to design the Rocker logo and Tony V for having this beautiful banner made behind us. And, of course, Nancy Mameli for being our staff announcer, Donald Salvato for being our tech guru. And without these two people, Tom Ferry and Kristen Wallace, the founders of Maker Park Radio, none of the aforementioned would happen. So thank you very much for the past 9 years. Let's get to number 10 in another. Thank you, Tom and Kristen. And you, of course, my friends, whether you listen for a minute or for all 3 hours, if you want to listen again, the playlist and the link will be up at therockernyc.com. Also on our Facebook page, The Rocker with Lorenzo Mameli, .com will be there sometime this afternoon. And that's a mouthful, but that's it. But I want to wish you nothing but peace, love, understanding, and rock and roll until we meet again. Once again, thank you, Alan. Thank you, Sean. Thank you, our dear listeners. We're going out with Your Time Will Come from Brother Dynamite, and we'll see you again in 2 weeks.

Yeah, we love it. Welcome back, me. I'm back from hiatus, and you're listening to Stone Soul Picnic with St. Hartley on MakerParkRadio.nyc, broadcasting live from the mothership here in Makerspace in Staten Island, New York. This is my unofficial return, but it's good to be back in the studio. One of the only things I miss about New York City in the 4 months that I haven't been doing my show. It's actually funny. My last show was my fourth anniversary show, so it's kind of an interesting time to have dipped out. Anyway, so I'm playing from a mix that has been kind of my heart and soul for the last 4 months. Some very important songs in here. And I think a pretty well curated soul funk mix, but I started the set off with Curtis. Remember, your dream is your only scheme, so keep on pushing. And played a couple of repeats from the last few months, but I know you guys won't say anything if you did even catch them, but pretty deep cut lowrider oldie from Dynamite Singletary called I Really Love You, followed by Joe Cocker's The Letter. There's like three different versions of this, and it's funny, I ended up meeting somebody whose father used to be a member of the Wrecking Crew, which blew my mind. But I was watching, one of my obsessions lately was after I had watched Mad Dogs and Englishmen quite recently. So, man, I think Leon Russell, I mean, Joe Cocker as a standalone, but Leon Russell was also one of the coolest cats there ever was. And then we also heard another repeat. I guess I just won't tell you if it's a repeat next time. But anyway, from the newer Yellow Days, Shoot Me With Your Love Gun. And we're going to keep it rolling. Thanks for listening. It is so good to be on these airwaves. It is one of my favorite things in the world to be part of a community radio station in the best hometown that one could be from, even though I don't like living here. But spoilers aside, in a couple weeks, I will be taking Maker Park Radio to the West Coast. So broadcasting live from Los Angeles eventually, and remotely. And it won't be the same as, of course, taking it on from the studio. But anyways, thanks for keeping it locked.

Thanks for listening to Stone Soul Picnic with St. Hartley on MakerParkRadio.nyc. Have some friends in the house and super exciting to be back in the saddle in the mothership live from Makerspace in Staten Island. You heard some La Bicifre, the classic Can Never Unhear the Eminem sample. Isley Brothers from the 3+3 album, That Lady Parts 1 and 2. I once made a mix a while back of songs that have that very, very perfect fuzz guitar line. That's one of those tracks. It's just got the best, one of the best guitar solos running through. Deep Heat's cover of Do It Again. That is a single from 1974. Hopefully, Little Green Bag, that one is for My Girl Nina by the George Baker Selection. Very Reservoir Dogs soundtrack. Can never unhear that one either. And Never Been to Spain is maybe my karaoke song. Not confirmed yet, but that's kind of the vibe that I'm getting. Anyway, Diggable Planet's up now. You want some beef? We'll cut you some where I'm from.

0: One, two. You ready?
1: Yo, this one goes out to Prince Paul. My man Fuquan, the gatekeeper. Prince Rakim, and last

All right, estimated profit. What a heartbeat song. Preceded by my all-time favorite song, Hung Up on My Baby, off the Tough Guys soundtrack. Africa Brazil from Joshi Bane's monumental album of the same name, 1975. And I feel like I'm just going to rattle. I feel five sets of eyes on me right now. So, I'm just reading off this list. Anyway, Mommy, What's a Grave Digger? That's a great, you know, again, this is, I'm taking LA to New York right now. And, my mix has been this, blend of sort of soul funk and hip hop where appropriate. So that's what we got going on. Up next, we got Cavs, beloved King Gizzard and the Lizard Wizard drummer, Michael Kavanaugh, put out this album called Sojourn from, back in April on P Doom Records. Beautiful, unexpectedly beautiful, kind of spiritual jazz record, done in collaboration with some talented Melbourne musicians, including Jim Reinflesh of Mildlife and King Gizzard's own Joey Walker on bass. King Giz play tomorrow, three nights at Forest Hills here in New York City, and then Under the K-Bridge on Sunday, closing it off with two rave shows. We love our generational Giz summer here in New York City. And that is, of course, why I am here. Anyway, thank you, friends, for listening. And for those that are joining me here in studio, cheers. This is Stone Soul Picnic on MakerParkRadio.nyc.

out from your TV set. You will obey me while I lead you.

Stone Cell Picnic on a Wednesday. Guess we're bound to one mic. I'd like to welcome Miss Funk to the program as my spectator this afternoon. I am the slime from your radio. Thank you for being tuned in to NPR.NYC, some Zappa, and some Isaac Hayes off of Hot Buttered Soul, which I'm sure at one point was also a consideration for this show title. You know, usually we only get stoned on Saturdays here, but we'll pick that up again on September 5th, which I'm very, very excited for. Once again, it is so good to be back on these internet airwaves and a part of the best community station on God's green earth and playing some good songs for you. So stay tuned for another stacked schedule today. It is always sunny here in the summer in Staten Island. Definitely blessed for once here with a sunny week in New York City. Thanks for keeping it locked, and won't be long until we meet again. In the meantime, don't go anywhere. Got more coming up for the rest of the evening. So thanks again for being dedicated listener. 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Man, I did not even get a chance to tell y'all about what to be excited for, but Punk Rock Mini Golf coming in September for 2 weekends. It's going to be great, as it always is. So thanks again. Shouts out to Kristen Wallace and Tom Ferry, our head honchos here at NPR. And peace and love.

That was the sound of Kiwi Jr. And Kiwi Jr. is my extremely very special guest today. I'm so excited that I was able to get them on the show. I conducted an interview with two of the band members, Jeremy Gaudet and Broen Moore. And making it extra special is the fact that I was joined by Stasia, our very own Stasia, whose show Homesick focuses on Canadian bands. Kiwi Jr. is based out of Toronto. And besides just being a Canadian band, we both happen to love this band, so we were extremely excited that we were able to talk to them. She is great in the interview, by the way. She asks some excellent questions, and Broen and Jeremy give great answers. So I'm excited for you to hear this. We're going to dive right into it pretty quickly. Let me just tell you a little bit about them. We just heard a track called Blowing Up, and that is the title of their new album, Blowing Up. It is their fourth album, and it's out on K Records, which is extremely exciting for me. I talk about that very early on in the interview. They're doing a little mini tour in our area this coming weekend. They're the 21st, they're at Johnny Brenda's in Philadelphia. The 22nd, they're at Tubby's in Kingston, playing with the band Second Grade. And they'll be in Brooklyn on the 23rd, Sunday, playing Bazooka Fest with a killer lineup, actually, that also includes Second Grade, but also, in addition, includes Stephen Merritt, Destroyer, Chime School, Josephine Network, Joanna Sternberg. It's a great lineup. So check them out live if you can. And if not, just listen to them here on Maker Park Radio. I'm going to play one more track from the new record, and then we are going to get into a conversation with Kiwi Jr. here on Maker Park Radio. Thank you so much for listening. Once again, extremely excited to have Kiwi Jr. Great songwriting, great style. Enjoy. Enjoy.

0: Hey, I'm Jeremy from Kiwi. I sing and play guitar in the band.
1: Hey, I'm Rowan. I play drums in the band.
2: Welcome, guys. Thanks for doing this. Thanks for joining me here on Maker Park Radio. One of the things I'm most excited to talk about is I think it's a perfect combination of artist and label now that you're on K Records. So I would love to know how you got there.
0: Well, it's funny. I was thinking about this the other day when the band first started. For like a couple of weeks, it was just a duo between Brown and I, just guitar, drums, and vocals. And what we were doing was pretty K Records inspired. We were kind of going for a little like more twee sound than the band ended up with. But like some of those early songs were really like Beat Happening, Tiger Trap inspired, and then, as we got a second guitar and bass and everything, just turned into a capital R rock band. And then, and then 10 years went by, and then we ended up working with K. We made this record without really knowing who was going to put it out. We just kind of made it on our own terms, and but they were definitely high on our list of people we wanted to work with, and we're just kind of fortunate that they liked it.
2: That's super exciting. And the concept too of going with the title Blowing Up. I mean, that's such a big concept for so many bands. They're kind of waiting for this moment where there's buzz and what might blow us up. I'd love to know a little bit more about how that became the title for the record and the theme for that track.
0: Well, I think when I first sent the demo, you liked the title of it. I think you actually said this would be a good title for the album, but that was maybe before we only had like one or two songs at that point, I think.
1: Yeah, great demo.
0: Was a good demo. I think we called it Blown Up based on the strength of the demo. No, I don't know. It's just I think that's just one of those terms, I guess, that I'm hearing more and more is like people keep saying like something's blown up. And I just kind of got interested in that idea of, potential and just constantly being on the precipice of something. And I like that when you say it about a band, people automatically think it's a good thing that a band is blown up. But I could see it being a bad thing if a band blows up. Certainly, like, if your Achilles tendon blows up, it's bad. But I like that I could play with that a little bit in the song.
2: Absolutely. And you kind of touched on something I wanted to get at too, which is process-wise where a lot of the ideas come from. I feel like in some respects we're getting a lot of a window into your life, but then I feel like there's a lot of things that could also be a little bit more conceptual in the way you go about them and just like I'm interested in what sparks ideas for you and even what your writing process is. Is it a daily process or how does it work?
0: Well, I write all the words in the songs. I'm super undisciplined, don't have a good process, sometimes leave it till the last minute, and then I'm stuck like thinking about, what's a word that rhymes with goulash. It's just like it's this is like a bad process to end up in that spot. So
1: You pull it together in the
0: yeah, usually there's like a couple songs on every record where it's like last minute figuring it out in the studio. I think the best songs we write are the ones that have the lyrics done first. Like if I send the band a demo and the lyrics are done, people usually like those ones. But if I send like, hey, I got this cool guitar idea, like no one responds to the email. So yeah, I like to have lyrics first, but it's just not always the case because sometimes we write the songs while we're just jamming at band practice, and then I have to go back and kind of just like listen back to the recordings and stuff.
3: Well, I have to say that all of your albums, this one included, have like a really nice arc to them with the storytelling and the sequencing and all of that. And I'm a word girl, so I'm always really paying attention to that stuff. But could you talk a little bit about the sequencing of the album this time and how many iterations you might have gone through and how you decided to finalize that order?
0: I'm laughing because it was really a terrible process about like
3: Assessing a
0: It
3: theme.
0: took like 3 or 4 months before we had a track sequence, like after everything was recorded while we were mixing. Everybody had their own version. And in the end, I think our manager, his version is the one that essentially made it to
1: Mean,
0: the.
1: it was right down to the wire. Like we had a sequence that we were using that we didn't, that right until almost the end, we ended up changing. I don't
0: Sorry if that
1: remember.
0: like bursts a bubble of like the
3: No,
0: band
3: not at
0: planned
3: all.
0: it out and
3: Everything
0: it's
3: has a
0: like
3: little
0: genius or anything.
3: difference, but
0: No, it's just sometimes you have a better sense of it than other times. This time, yeah, we had all the songs, but we really didn't know how it was going to work together until kind of took somebody from outside the band to kind of put things in order. And there's a track we left off the record. There's parts that we kind of snipped a little bit. Like the song Pure Michigan had like a 30-second intro that, again, I think it was our manager or label or someone was just kind of like, you could blues that and the song would be just as strong. So, yeah, it's usually just a collaborative thing of trying different orders and eat a lot of emails.
2: and the lyrics feel so important to the tracks. So I was actually surprised to hear that sometimes you're they're just kind of coming out at the end and you're trying to pull it together. There's often something really literary there, and there's a lot of themes that I think come out in your work too. I kind of want to touch on some of those. There's definitely a lot about sort of being like a displacement, a feeling of displacement, and missing people who are in one area that you're not in. I feel like that's something that kind of has come up a few times.
3: And sports.
2: Sports sports is
3: Sports come
2: one.
3: in there.
2: Yes. And I have more, but I'll let you talk about those.
0: Yeah, a lot of that stuff, I love to hear people point out through lines in the songs and then things because a lot of times I'm blind to that as a writer. And I think that's a sign that things are working whenever people can kind of, piece together, themes and through lines. The sports stuff is funny to me because like I never actually think like, oh, I'm gonna put, reference to whatever the Detroit Red Wings here or whatever. It just always ends up happening a lot. And we're

0: that I and talking about music videos, first of all, you did a ton of videos for this album already. There's at least three that I know of, and the album, as we're talking, the album's set to come out in another week or so. But filmmaking and movie references is something that comes up a lot, and I was wondering if that's a passion of anyone's, or if that's kind of a part of a scene that you're in or anything.
1: We like movies. I don't know about if we have any more claim than anyone else, to be an expert on anything. But like,
2: I subscribe to the Criterion
1: there you
2: Collection.
1: go.
0: Yeah,
1: I was gonna say
0: I don't
1: Phil's
0: have
1: a film
0: that.
1: buff, so he like really, really
0: Do you know
1: sees
0: what? I
1: things.
0: have. I get TCM in my cable package, so I got TCM on in the other room right now. I think that's similar to the sports things, though, where it's just like that stuff just comes out.

0: give it to me. And I was crying.
1: All right, Broen, I want to talk a little bit about your drumming. I actually specifically asked that you could join because I'm one of those people who, when I see a band live, obviously there's a lot going on with whoever the leader of the band is, the front man, but I always eventually gravitate toward the drummer, and you're really putting on a show back there. So I'd love, first of all, to know if you have any kind of approach to your style, or if it's just all natural, or if you're going for anything specific.
2: You all natural?
3: I'm all natural. I got calf implants. I think my style, well, I learned to play the drums basically to be in this band. We just like needed a drummer. So I started learning. I kind of played a little bit before that, but I started learning seriously, I guess, when Jeremy had the idea. My style is just, I think, I don't know what my style is. I think I just try to stay out of the way. Because I think what people like respond to, like the most about the band is like Jeremy's lyrics and that kind of thing. So I just try to stay out of his way, not step on toes, and contribute where I can.
1: How'd you two start working together? I know you both had bands before Kiwi Junior. How did you start playing together when it was just the two of you and you were a K Records possibility band?
3: I think it started as like a beer league kind of thing.
2: Yeah.
3: We just, it was an excuse to get together and
2: drink a bunch of Bud Light and hang out.
3: Yeah. And honestly, it just grew from there. And I think the songs just started coming, and then we kind of like, oh, well, this would sound really good if there was like another guitarist and a bass. And I think in the beginning, I was just going to play the toms.
2: Oh, yeah, we were really focused on this idea of no cymbals.
3: No cymbals, just toms. And I was going to do this like very, I don't know what I was
2: doing. It was kind of like, I think we were thinking about the Velvet Underground self-titled record.
3: That's right, yeah. We did reference that a lot. And I think, yeah, once the songs started coming together, we're like, this would sound a lot better if I had a snare drum.
2: Yeah. Well, I remember after, like, the first couple of shows, you would have towels over the drums to, like, dampen them.
3: Yeah, that's right.
2: And then we did that for a bit, and then everyone just kept being like, hey, you should try taking the towels off your drums.
3: Yeah, everyone's like, a great show, but we could not hear the drums the entire time. I used to play so quietly. Yeah. So maybe that's where I came from. Now I try not to play so quietly.
1: Maybe.
4: I kind of want to jump out a little bit and go back to when you were younger. And I don't want to talk about influences so much, but I'd love to hear who you were listening to band-wise when you were young adults, like maybe early university years, late high school, that kind of thing.
2: Late high school, like university age, would have been, like 2000, for me anyway, like around 2006.
3: Yeah.
2: I graduated high school. So like a lot of that indie rock that was being made at that time was that kind of like, you know, post Strokes thing. Like, so the Strokes obviously, but like the Walkmen and, God, there was a million bands from that time. But then, you know, that kind of second wave of groups that I really liked, you know, like Deer Hunter and Clap Your Hands, Say Yeah, and Wolf Parade, and a lot of that indie stuff now. Everyone's doing a 20th anniversary tour, basically, right now.
4: Coming around, yeah.
2: Yeah. So, like, every band that's doing a 20th anniversary tour right now, that's who I like.
3: Do they need an opener?
2: No. Yeah. That's who, yeah.
4: Yeah, just Metric play in Rough Trade Record Store acoustic.
2: There you go. Yeah, I loved the first Metric record at that time too.
4: Yeah.
2: So I listened to all that stuff, but also, you know, I was going back and listening to every Bob Dylan album and Kinks album, Elvis Costello, groups like that.
4: Yeah.
1: How about you, Broen?
3: At that time, I was exclusively listening to the Strokes. I'm a big Julian head. I think I love the Voids, the Strokes. I like the solo record. Big Julian guy.

We're listening to, ooh, that's very loud. We're listening to loud bed music is what we're listening to. We're listening to Kiwi Junior and Kiwi Junior adjacent bands as part of our special program today, with Kiwi Junior being my guest. We have more in conversation with Broen and Jeremy from Kiwi Junior coming up, as well as Stasia from Homesick here on Maker Park Radio. She was my co-host for the interview, and she killed it. I loved it. I was going to tell you what you've been listening to. Let's see if I'm up to the task. I'm going way back before we heard any of the interview. We started the show with Blowing Up, and then we heard Painting After Painting, also from Kiwi Junior's new album Blowing Up that I think just came out last week. And we heard New Jade Rabbit, also from that album. I played it a little early, but I meant to play it after they talked about the influence of the first Velvet Underground album, and especially on the drumming that they were initially working with when Broen and Jeremy were just a duo. And so I played it a little early, but I played I'm Set Free from that 1969 record. And then I played I Love You by Beat Happening. They did mention Beat Happening going for that kind of sound a little bit. I've always loved Beat Happening's sound. I love what they do with drums, which is extremely minimal and has no cymbals. And of course, Blowing Up, the new album by Kiwi Jr., is out on K Records. And Calvin Johnson of Beat Happening is the man behind K Records. We heard The Strokes from their first Hard to Explain. That was a big influence on Broen, the drummer in the band. So we heard something from his earlier band called The Danks from 2013, an incredible track called Summer Lovin'. I love that one. And then we heard IOU from Metric. Had a little conversation about all the different bands that are doing 20th anniversary shows these days. And Metric is right in there in the mix. We heard IOU from the album Old World Underground, Where Are You Now? And then we heard Jeremy's first band. Not to be outdone, Jeremy also had a band before Kiwi Jr. It was called Boxer the Horse. And they put out a couple albums. I think the first one was called Would You Please, and that came off of it. Mary Meets the Pilot is the name of the track. So we have more in conversation with Kiwi Jr. They are the guest on today's Demystify. The interview is co-hosted by Stasia of Homesick, another show here on Maker Park Radio. On Thursdays, you can listen to her. And she focuses a lot on Canadian music. There is some talk about Canadian music coming up, so prepare yourselves. If that's your thing, if that's why you're here, your time is coming. I have not played anything from any of the earlier Kiwi Jr. albums yet, and I'm going to rectify that right about now with the greatest song of all time, and then you're going to hear more of our conversation, Stasia and I's conversation with Jeremy and Broen of the band Kiwi Jr. here on Maker Park Radio. There's a-

0: Well, let's talk about who you collaborated with on this record. I was thrilled to see that An Attendant Anna was on the record. I love their stuff, so that was super exciting for me. How'd you connect with them?
1: We played a show in Paris with this band called Eggs.
0: Oh, I love and, them too.
1: Oh yeah, so they were a great group. And Margot from Anaton Anna was in the band at that time. And so we met her and just kind of stayed in touch a little bit. And we recorded the song that she's on, World Like Polly. And after we were, you know, listening back to the rough bounces and stuff, we thought there was a part there. And we were kind of just thinking of someone who could bring something different. And so I just thought of her. I was really pleased that she was able to do it. They're fantastic on a Tom Dana.
0: Yeah, I've heard they're great live. I have not seen them live, but
1: yeah, I haven't seen them live either, but Eggs were great.
0: Yeah. I think you might have put together a playlist on a streaming service that I heard, and that might have been where I first listened to Eggs, actually.
1: Oh yeah.
0: Yeah.
1: That sounds right. I probably did that, yeah.
2: Yeah. It was a great show. Yeah.
1: It was a good Paris show.
0: Fred Thomas is involved in the record. Another guy whose work I love. What was he doing? What did he bring to the project?
1: Well, he was someone we reached out to early on when we knew that we were going to make the record in Detroit. We played with a couple of Fred's bands before, just in the area. And so we knew him a little bit, and he was always, just really generous with our band. Always, and you know, I think he even reviewed a couple of our records before. And so we reached out to him pretty early on just to kind of see if he could come hang out. And he's just a really nice guy, and obviously super talented too. But we just wanted to kind of have him around, and if he felt like playing on something, then he could. He ended up playing. He came to the studio for 2 days, and he ended up playing Moog line in one of the songs. And I think that's it. But he helped out with some lyrics in Pure Michigan. I was like really nervous about writing a song on the, you know, subject of Michigan and Windsor. And I'm not from that area at all. So I wanted to make sure I got a local's blessing. And he actually did change a couple of things. He's like, you can't say that. People will think you're talking about this other thing. And so he was helpful with that.
2: He also got a really really decadent milkshake one day.
1: That's true, yeah. We all went out to eat and everyone got like, you know, I think I got like a chicken burger or something. And then Fred just got this like beautiful milkshake with
2: the craziest milkshake I've ever seen. Yeah, it was like out of that movie Pleasantville.
1: Yeah, I love whenever we go to America and we get to like see these big American moments like that, like a sundae with a cherry on top at a diner. Like we don't get that here, really.
2: Yeah,
0: it's true. Does it still feel a lot different to you? I mean, I feel like now you've toured the U.S. a lot, and did you even live in the U.S. for a while at some point?
1: No,
0: never did.
2: Never lived there. We like going there. We go there a lot.
1: Yeah, I like, you know.
0: I think there's a lyric from the new album that made me think that, where he said, "I lived in New York when I was 22" or something like that.
1: I wrote that, but that wasn't an autobiographical line.
0: Okay. that's where I got that idea.
1: Anyway. Yeah, sometimes they are, sometimes they aren't, and there's really no way for you to know that.
0: That's good, though. That keeps us guessing. I like
3: that's
0: that.
3: That's right. Yeah.
2: You wish you lived in New York when you were 22.
1: Yeah, I mean, who wouldn't want to live in New York when they're 22?
3: 22, right? I moved here when I was 26. It was pretty good.
1: Yeah.
3: I saw you guys play in Philly at Johnny Brenda's with Gladdy and Weird Nightmare several years back, and that was a great show. And that's a room I love to see shows in. I drive to Philly all the time to go see shows, just because New York is kind of crazy sometimes. So you do a lot of touring kind of in the Northeast and up and down throughout Ontario and Quebec as well. Do you have some favorite rooms that you like to play?
1: I like Johnny Brenda's because you get that Mediterranean platter
3: I was about to
1: backstage.
3: say, the restaurant's really great.
1: Yeah, you get the hummus.
2: Oh yeah, that is good.
1: That's really nice to play.
2: Johnny Brenda's is the one that has the balcony, right?
1: It does have a
2: That's
1: little
2: cool.
1: balcony, yeah. We're actually playing there in like 2 weeks.
2: We are, yeah.
3: Okay. We'll
1: Johnny
3: have to give it a
1: Brenda's.
3: try.
1: Favorite venues? I don't know. It's not, we don't go back to the same venue all that often, if I'm being honest.
2: We played that one venue in Amsterdam. We're going back again this time. This will be the third time we play.
1: Paradiso in
2: That's a
1: Amsterdam.
2: really cool venue.
1: Yeah, you're spoiled there.
2: Yeah.
3: Nice.
2: That's the only one I could think of that we go back to consistently.
1: Yeah. Trying to think if there's anything in.
2: We played Bowery Ballroom a couple times.
1: Yeah, that's always great.
2: It's cool.
0: Very nice.
3: Yeah, it's a
0: Yeah.
3: good room too.
2: Yeah.
0: That's a great spot. I know you're playing Tubby soon, and you're playing with Second Grade, who I think you might have played with them before. Is that a band you're close with?
1: Yeah, they're bros. I'm a big fan, and
0: Too.
1: I was really, they have a new record coming out. I'm sure it's great. I haven't heard it. Yeah, I'm just a fan, so anytime you get to play with, a band that you're also a fan of, just like makes it so much easier. And they're great people too.

your Michigan is going to save his game on the back nine. That's new from Kiwi Jr., my guest today on Demystify on Maker Park Radio. Thank you for listening. Yeah, Pure Michigan, that was a track that Fred Thomas assisted on in terms of the songwriting. And Fred Thomas, based out of Detroit, the album was recorded in Detroit. I don't know if Fred Thomas is based out of Detroit or just somewhere in Michigan. I'm not actually sure. But anyway, we played some Fred Thomas for you. And there's so many good ones to choose from. I picked a track called 2008. It's funny I chose that because I did want to ask the band, Kiwi Jr. I'm a little obsessed with years in songs, and Kiwi Jr. throws out a lot of years in songs, and I didn't ask them about it. I got over it, but I wish I would have. There's few bands you can ask about that. You don't want to whiff on the good ones. Anyway, Fred Thomas did it in 2017. He recorded a song called 2008, and it's a great one. It's on the Changer album that came out on Polyvinyl. I loved their story about the milkshake that he got.

We heard an On Attendant Anna song right before that. We heard Words from their 2020 album that came out on Trouble in Mind. And we heard something new from the band Second Grade. Their new record is due out later this year, I believe. And they've got a single out now called Cellophane Girls. You heard it. It's on Lame-O Records. So you know it's good stuff. All right, we've got more in conversation with Kiwi Jr., Jeremy the frontman and songwriter, Bro and the drummer, yours truly Neil, and Stasia, talking to them from Maker Park Radio. Stick around for more. Before we hear any more of that interview, I'm going to give you probably their most popular, most known song, Kiwi Jr. They have a track called Night Vision. It came out on an album called Chopper a few years ago. I know a friend of mine was like, oh yeah. He had just come back from a European trip where he went to several cities and countries. And he was like, everywhere I went, they were playing that song. And I was like, that's so great to hear because I love that band. So this is one of their biggest ones. Hopefully they really are blowing up and that they eclipse that success that they had with this track called Night Vision here on Maker Park Radio.

0: some kind of current Canadian contemporaries that you're into right now. And there's a bunch of folks releasing or who have released or are releasing albums in the next little while. And I'm wondering who you're kind of excited about. Not necessarily has to be friends of yours, but just something you found interesting or cool that's coming out of the current scene.
1: Wow. Well, we're getting old. I'll say that, preface this, and we don't go out as much as we used to. So I think we're less in touch. I'm anyway, less in touch with local music scene than I've ever been. But like coming up, we're playing with our friends, Heaven for Real, who are a band in Montreal on Mint Records. They're one of my favorite groups. I'm always interested to see what they're up to. Trying to think if there's anyone else. Who else are we playing with? That's great. I'm also one of those people, like, you ask me what I'm listening to, I have to look at my
0: Oh
1: phone.
0: yeah, I know. It's an on the spot question. I get it.
1: It's also just such a bummer. Like, I'm sure 10 years ago I would have been able to just like rattle off like bands that I'm listening to, but now I'm like sorting through my phone and being like, oh yeah, I listened to this random thing.
0: Yeah.
1: So sorry, I kind of fumbled that question on
0: No,
1: you.
0: that's okay. It's I think
1: Oh,
0: it's
1: Proto
0: really
1: Martyrs coming in. No, Canadian band. Oh, Canadian bands.
0: yeah,
1: Oh.
0: specifically, yeah.
1: We asked Huey Jr. to name one Canadian band he'd like. Couldn't do it.
2: You'll be kicked
1: Oh,
2: off
1: I'll say,
2: the
1: okay, I got one. Right.
0: There
1: As our friends are in a band called Gizmo
0: we go.
1: out of
0: Okay.
1: Prince Edward Island.
0: Nice.
1: And they have a new album coming out in October. And they've got some singles out now. And they're really great. They do kind of like a power pop. It's really like 90s East Coast Canadian
0: Oh, I
1: influence, like
0: love it.
1: Sloan, Super Friends, Josh Hermit inspired. So they're a good young band. You can check them out.
0: Very cool.

0: okay, getting back to the writing for a second, because the way you were talking about it, like maybe you and we were talking about how you're kind of leaving it up to us to figure out what is personal, what is not. And now I want to know, is there a particular track from any of the albums that is a little bit more your life, your personal story, rather than maybe a third person character piece?
1: Yeah, a lot of stuff, but I don't write third person character stuff that like, I'm usually not that kind of writer at all. But you know, I'm also not the kind of writer who's going to sit down and write something very specific about something that happened to me or, you know, something that I'm going through or anything like that. But you know, there's all sorts of different stuff that we're all from, you know, the same, town basically. And there's all sorts of, things in our lyrics about our hometown and different people there and stuff. So like sometimes those, you know, particular images or, you know, little bits of a story get into songs and things like that. But I'm usually, yeah, like I said, not the kind of writer who's going to go in with a plan of, something that happened to me or something in particular that I'm going through. That stuff sort of just like seeps out in other ways.
0: Mm-hmm. And we've talked a little about the Canadian connection. Our station is based in Staten Island, so I need to talk about a Staten Island connection that you have, and that is your manager, David Newgarden. I would love to hear how you connected with him and what it's been like working with him.
2: Well, David made us all sign NDAs when we
1: Sorry, David. Yeah, David's goons will hunt us down if we say too much.
0: Understood.
1: I think he either heard us on WFMU or someone else he works with heard us on WFMU and said, "You're going to like this band," and it started from there. But yeah, we've been working with him now for almost 8 years or something like that.
2: Yeah, like he actually came up to Toronto, which is really cool.
1: Yeah, he came up early to Toronto. Like
2: early on, yeah.
1: To see one of our shows to make sure.
2: I think he slept on your floor.
1: He slept on my couch, yeah.
2: Yeah.
1: David's amazing. We're so lucky that, you know, he's willing to work with us and put up with our crap.
0: Nice.
2: Yeah, he's the best.
0: And there's another connection I think we need to talk about.
1: What? Is it? Who else is from Staten Island? Wu-Tang?
0: It's not.
3: Yeah. Wu-Tang's from Staten Island. That's true.
1: Yeah.
0: The connection of librarians.
3: Oh, yes. Did I hear correctly that you're a librarian?
1: I am, yes. Yeah.
3: So am I.
1: Oh, yeah?
3: Yes, and I went to McGill.
1: I did, too.
3: Yeah.
1: Yeah. And you went to the McGill School for Information Studies?
3: Yeah. Back then, it was called Masters of Library and Information Studies, yes.
1: Yeah, well, that's where I went, too. I graduated in 2014.
3: Okay.
1: From McGill.
3: We
1: probably, you know what, we probably had maybe had some of the same professor. Teachers because there was some older professors there that I know retired kind of like right after I went there.
3: Did you have McNally?
1: Yeah.
3: Yeah.
1: We were his last... he retired right after our semester.
3: Oh my goodness. Yep. I was just back in Montreal 2 weeks ago. I just went for a little trip. I haven't been back in years. It changed a lot. I go back to Toronto all the time, but Montreal a little fewer and far between, but I miss that town. It's a good one.
1: Yeah. We love playing there too.
3: Yeah.
2: Yeah. Love going there too.
1: Yeah. Great city. You know, we're big Habs fans. So like, any chance that we get to go see the Habs, we'll like schedule a show that'd be like, okay, the Kiwi show will be on the Friday so that we can go to the Habs game on the Saturday.
3: Perfect.
0: Excellent. Did you have anything else?
3: I don't think so.
0: I think you're off the hook, guys. Thank you so much for doing this. Really appreciate you taking the time and, you know, we both have loved your work for so long, so thanks for doing
3: this.
0: Yeah,
3: I think one of the reasons we're sitting here together is we did a show of the DJs at Maker Park's favorite tracks of the last year, and we both pulled some of your stuff. So
1: Oh, no kidding. Well, we're happy to do it. Thank you guys for having us.
3: yeah,
0: Sure.
3: definitely. So maybe I'll see you in Philly. Maybe I'll make the drive. I'll take a little car ride down to Johnny Brenda's.
1: Yeah, come to Johnny Brenda's, and we're playing New York City on the Sunday as well,
3: Jeez.
1: 23rd.
3: Where are y'all playing here?
1: It's a little indie festival called Bazooka
3: Oh,
1: Fest.
3: right. Yeah. Is it new this year?
0: I'm not. I wasn't
3: I wasn't
0: familiar with
3: familiar
0: it
3: with it
0: until I.
3: until I
0: Yeah,
3: started to see the price.
1: they did it last year. I think this is just the second year, and there's us and second grade are playing, and then I think on the Sunday with us, Stephen Merritt from the Magnetic Fields and Destroyer and a couple other acts. But I think it's going to be really fun. It's in Brooklyn somewhere. I don't remember the name of the venue.

That is Second Grade. Second Grade will be part of the Bazooka Fest that is happening in Brooklyn this weekend. It will also feature Kiwi Jr., who are our guests today. Yeah, that track we just heard from Second Grade. I realized I was going to have time to play one more track, and I had a bunch of things that I could have played, and I was like, how can I not play the greatest song of all time to make sure that people don't miss the show? Wish You Were Here Tour, the title track of a 2021 album of Second Grade's. And of course, Second Grade acknowledged as bros to the band Kiwi Jr., who are our guests today. We heard Hard Drive Ontario from Kiwi Jr. And we also heard I'm Tongue Tied from Magnetic Fields from 2004. And that, of course, features Stephen Merritt, who will be a part of this Bazooka Fest event. It's a two-day event, and all the bands I have mentioned, Stephen Merritt, Kiwi Jr., Second Grade, they all play on Sunday. It's in Brooklyn. The Meadows? Is that the name of the venue? I believe so, yeah. I hope I'm not screwing that up. Especially since Jeremy acknowledged he could not remember the name of the venue, and I was like, make sure you remember the name of the venue, Neely. Well, maybe I did, maybe I didn't. Did we hear anything else? I think I went through it all. So that's pretty much going to be the show. I'm so glad you were here for it. Thank you to Kiwi Jr., Broen, and Jeremy for being my guests. Thank you to David. We mentioned briefly David Newgarden. Thank you for David for setting that up. And thank you to Stasia for being such a good co-host. It was a time for sure. Stick around. I believe that St. Hartley is coming up next, so I don't know how that has happened. There's going to be some sort of magic going on in here. I don't know how it occurred, but that is apparently happening next. So don't go anywhere and return in 2 weeks. In two weeks, I will have another guest. Joe Pat will be here. He has been here before, but he didn't really get a chance to say that much. He was here with a band that he is in, Tijuana Hercules, and he's going to talk about all of his work, which includes Job Six Pack and the Harry Pat Band and a lot of stuff. So you're going to want to tune in for that. It is in 2 weeks. Until then, thank you for listening. This is Maker Park Radio. If you enjoyed this show and would like to donate, you can go to mpr.nyc. There is a button and you are able to donate. It is super easy and we can always use the help. We do as much as we can to bring music and everything off-center and wild to our Staten Island community, and we hope you appreciate it. Thank you for being here and listening. We'll see you in 2 weeks. One last Kiwi Jr. song. I was one of 20.

evening, afternoon, morning, doesn't matter. It depends on what part of the world you are. We are here in Staten Island, New York, where it is noon, baby. It is the afternoon, officially at 12:01 p.m. here on the North Shores of Staten Island, New York. What is going on, everybody? This is DJ Sean here with Maker Park Radio. I'm bringing to you the Golden Hour here at 450 Front Street. Across the street from me, I see the beautiful Maker Park, where the 9th anniversary show happened a couple of weeks ago, featuring Cat Crash and Fishbone. Man, what a show. We've got a lot of cover today. I am coming back fresh off of a trip to Austria. Vienna, Austria. They say that Vienna waits for you. Well, it's still there, and it has been, and it will be. My sister and I took a trip to kind of go explore where we came from. Our grandfather grew up there, and his family moved there when he was very, very, very young. Had to leave. We'll get into that a little bit. But we've got a few tunes to go through. We've got some Austropop. We've got some bands from Australia. We've got some of my other favorites that I cultivated a little playlist of easy listening and good vibes for you today. Again, yes, my sister and I took a trip to Austria, and we went to visit all of the haunts, the Vienna Opera House, Mozart's House, Sigmund Freud's House, Berg Theater. So in order to start off our trip down that road properly, let's hit the 80s real quick.

two of the songs that are arguably most associated in pop music with Vienna, Austria. We have Falco, the Viennese pop star, and we have Billy Joel, who used that beautiful term, Vienna waits for you, as a symbol for old age. And, you know, he had said in an interview that we treat old folks in this world so badly, and we try and cram so much into our lives that what is the problem of growing older and slowing down a little bit? Vienna waits for you. We are here on the North Shores of Staten Island. This is Sean Gold with the Golden Hour. We're going to be starting off our trip down the Austrian Turnpike, right off the New Jersey Turnpike, actually, exit 13. We're going to go through a little bit of some Austropop, actually, a form of pop music that kind of found its peak in the 80s, started in the 60s and 70s. A lot of folk instruments mixed with synthesizers, mixed with poppy current melodies of the time. Austropop really found its way across the water when Falco had his crossover hit with Rock Me Amadeus. But some of the bands that came out of that genre, like Joy and Opus, have some pretty cool tunes. You know, some of their tunes kind of fall into the REO Speedwagon, Air Supply kind of vibe of the times, especially, you know, Joy and Opus were both around in the late 70s, early 80s. So let's get a little bit of a taste of what it's like to live in Austria and listen to some pop music. This is the stuff that was coming out, the current stuff. This is Live is Life by the band Opus.

Touch by Joy, preceded by Live is Life by the Austrian export as well, Opus. We got a couple of Austrian tunes in there, which is awesome. I don't know if that's the kind of style of music that I'll be listening to all the time, but we really appreciate the origins of Austrian music, especially when it was used to kind of point their nose at authority. Especially with Mozart and the famous story of Di Notte di Figaro. Setting the Italian play to music was not looked at too favorably by the Austrian government. So we love that story. Of course, we had to watch Amadeus on the way to Austria just to get a new refreshing sense of what it's like. So we are here at Maker Park Radio. Still recovering from jet lag here. As you can tell, the words are not coming out as easily as I thought they would. However, one of the highlights of our trip, of my sister and I's trip, was that we took a wine tour out in the Austrian countryside, visited a couple of vineyards, and we met some really fantastic friends. We met an 80-year-old man who was traveling from Canada on his own on a cruise ship, and he decided to take a day and do a wine tour with some strangers. So Clayton, wherever you are, I give you a lot of credit. And our new Australian friends, there was an Australian family that was kind of traveling through the certain parts of Eastern Europe, and they had picked up some family members on the way, and we got to hang out with the mother, the two kids, and one of the kids' partners. And it was such a fantastic time. We ended up doing the wine tour, and then right afterwards, we all hung out for a couple of hours on the Danube Canal. There was like some kind of DJ party, dance party going on, lots and lots of Latin music. It was really such a fantastic time. So, of course, I had to ask my new Australian friends, what the heck do you guys listen to? What are the cool Australian rock bands that you dig? You know, I wasn't sure if these folks were more into dance stuff, more into rock music, what kind of genre of music that they were really into. So I was really, really lucky when they started spouting out some cool names like the Jungle Giants and Skeggs and Sticky Fingers. And, you know, there are a couple of really, really cool tunes that I've got laid out for you all in order to appreciate what it's like to listen to music in another part of the world. And especially making worldly friends in another part of the world, especially in the country where your family experienced so much persecution, really was, there were a lot of powerful sentiments that my sister and I experienced going back to Austria. So I guess now is as good a time as any. So our grandfather had moved to Austria at a very young age, at around two or so. He was born in a part of Poland that does not exist anymore, that is now Russian territory. He had lived in Vienna with his family until about, 13, 14 years old, and 1938, 1939, things are getting very, very hairy and scary, and there are, SS soldiers in the streets, and it was about 2 weeks or so after Kristallnacht, the Night of Broken Glass, when the SS soldiers bashed through the Jewish businesses and homes. It was a couple weeks later that they realized that they needed to leave. So they left. My grandfather was able to secure a spot in this transit service called the Kinder Transport, the Children's Transport. He ended up in Wales. My great-grandfather ended up in England, and my great-grandmother never made it out. So we were able to visit the apartment building that they all lived in during that time, and we saw the doors that not only did my grandfather go through in and out every day to play and go to school and go home to sleep and see his father at work and everything, but we saw the same archway that the SS soldiers took our great-grandmother away. So to be two Jewish human beings, to really, walking around in that part of the country and that part of the world as free people, it was just very, very empowering. So we'll discuss some of that a little bit more as we get on through the show, but I needed to give my Australian homies some love out there. A shout out to Kai and Rebecca and Isaac and Kali. Hope you guys got home safe, and let's kick things off with Feel the Way I Do by the Jungle Giants. 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This is the Golden Hour with DJ Sean.

We love it. We end that little block off with the Kooks. She Moves in Her Own Way. That was such a jam in the early 2010s. We preceded that with Inappropriate Behavior by Lime Cordiale, Caress Your Soul by Sticky Fingers, and Feel the Way I Do by The Jungle Giants. We love that early 2010s indie kind of rock, alt-rock, pop sound and kind of stuff. So I correctly threw in a couple of those types of tunes later on. Like, we got some Kaiser Chiefs. We got a little Surfer Blood, believe it or not. We're a couple new bands with Dog Park and Terra Terra. And we're going to celebrate the President of the United States' 31st anniversary of their eponymous album, all in due time. Again, you are with DJ Sean here at Maker Park Radio, here on the North Shores at 450 Front Street. Well, the brain is waking up after our almost 24-hour day of traveling from plane to train to car to bed. What do we have coming up next? We got a couple of great tunes coming next, but first I wanted to make sure that you all know what is going on the island right now. First, we're going to do a little bit of self-promotion. Our own Yokos will be performing a couple of shows over the next couple of weeks. Wow, we are rocking and rolling. Tell your parents, tell your friends, tell your kids, tell your girlfriends. September 3rd, we are going to be playing at Bowery Palace, the new and improved, hopefully. I have not been to a show yet there, but Bowery Palace, down where Bowery Electric used to be. We're going to be rocking with some extremely cool people. We are going to be playing with Dr. Boat. We're going to be playing with Abby Roper and Mules of the Cellar. Very, very cool scene. We are also playing October 30th. So if you are into spooky season already in the month of August, we have got some spooky treats for you on October 30th. We're going to be rocking with our friend Sans Patry, our very, very dear friend Sans Patry over at Arlene's Grocery for our Halloween bash. Come in costume. We'll have some contests. There'll be some fun things for you to do and listen to, and it'll be a lot of fun. So we've got some Yoko's things coming up, and I just wanted to talk really quickly. A couple weeks ago, we had the Maker Park 9th anniversary with Fishbone and Pink Shift and Cat Crash. What incredible time. I have seen so many pictures and so many videos, and I've had my brother-in-law Justin even was threatening to come in to see the show, but my family, they were in Nova Scotia at the time. But just Staten Island being able to host a band like that is absolutely freakishly incredible. And then not a day or two later, when I was dropping my girlfriend off at the ferry, Vernon Reed himself walked right in front of my car at 11:55, running to make the 12 o'clock ferry. So I'm reminded almost at every day that we really live in a special place, Staten Island, New York, and we really are very lucky to have such a community that just loves to be creative and loves to embrace new ideas and new things. So, but anyways, that same day, our friends Lip Critic were opening up for Mannequin Pussy over at Starland Ballroom. And months and months ago, my girlfriend and I got tickets to see the show. So we went to see Danny and friends over there, and seeing our homie just being up there and doing his thing and going nuts and taking the microphone, and I know I speak for a lot of my friends. A lot of us have seen shows there growing up. We were in our teens when bands that we really adored and loved came through Starland Ballroom, and we would get the shit kicked out of us and crowd surf and trying to find a way home after. It was those nights really came back to me when I, drove in and parked in the parking lot and, saw my buddy do his thing up there. A shout out to Danny Eberly and Lip Critic. They're still doing some really, really crazy cool stuff. Listen to their new album. It is really, really good. We're going to keep things moving right now. We finished off with the Kooks. We're going to keep our Australian vibe going on. This song is called Spring Has Sprung by Skeggs. I should say that if you all want to listen to a specific thing, if there's a request out there that you want, that you cannot get out of your ears and you want to listen to it on the radio, go to makerparkradio.nyc and join me in the chat and let me know what you're thinking, what you're hearing, what you're feeling. I'd love to hear from you. More music right now.

Everything is average nowadays. Ain't that the goddamn truth? As we were listening to some incredible music by Frightened Rabbit, Kaiser Chiefs, DMA's Mallow Road, I just came across something on my newsfeed that I know my friends of a certain age would very much appreciate. The PS118 All-Stars are officially going on tour. That is the most exciting news I've heard all day. What does that mean? The PS118 All-Stars are a band run by Jim Lang, composer of the entirety of the music that you hear in Hey Arnold. He is taking his band on tour. He'll be playing in New York on November 3rd. Tickets will be on sale at around 10 a.m. I believe the pre-sale starts, actually. So I know that at 10 a.m. tomorrow, I am going to be sitting by my computer refreshing and refreshing and refreshing. That is awesome. Okay, I just needed to let you all know that. Let's keep the music going. We're going to take it back to the 80s with this one. This is a favorite of mine that actually was, it was actually suggested to me by my English teacher at the time, Mr. Mazzella at Staten Island Academy. Shout out to you. This is Obscurity Knox by the Trash Can Sinatras.

We are having such a great time here over at Maker Park Radio. Again, this is DJ Sean here, and we are, I guess during this little break, we feel like we're a little bit awake. What did we just hear? We heard Generator by the Foo Fighters, preceded by Hospital by Madison Cunningham, Well Hell by Lauren Ruth Ward, Like the Close by Terra, and we've got a bunch more music coming up. But man, I am still so chuffed about my Vienna trip, and I'm still buzzing. We saw so many cool things. We got a tour of the Burg Theater, which is Austria's like national theater and one of the most prestigious theaters in that part of the country. We got not a private tour, but they were giving access to some spots that they were renovating and some spots that were under construction. Basically, there was a lot of scaffolding put up in one of the wings where they were refurbishing and restoring some of the paintings up on the top. Some of you who are into art and Austrian culture may know the artist Gustav Klimt, who was a famous Austrian painter, and he painted a lot of the, if not all of the illustrations that you would see in that theater. So as they're renovating, they have scaffolding up. We were able to go up the scaffolding, and we were basically feet away on the ceiling to some of these paintings that were produced by one of the world's most incredible painters. We got to see the art museum, the Kunstmuseum, and we saw Rembrandt's, and we saw the Tower of Babel painting, and so many other incredible things. We saw Schönbrunn Palace and our hotel. Believe it or not, our hotel was dedicated by the Kaiser as a hotel by Kaiser Franz Joseph in 1873 or so. It was a luxury hotel up until World War II, and Hitler actually had a bunker on the side of our hotel up until 1955. After the war was winding down a bit, the British Allies used that hotel as a headquarters in Austria, and shortly after that, the hotel was reopened for business. So interesting to hear about the history of Austria before, during, and after World War II. You look at this place, you walk around, and you can't even tell that there was a war that had happened, which is very, very interesting. And it also took Austria a very long time to really, you know, take ownership of their, you know, their role in World War II. Something was really beautiful about seeing all of the buildings the way that they looked back then and before the war and all that stuff. It's almost like it didn't happen, right? But that's obviously not the case. There are many, many memorials and many museums and tons of literature about what happened in World War II. So what an incredible experience. The food was absolutely bonkers. The culture there was crazy. Thank you, Pat Wakey, for giving me the suggestion to go over to the stands and get some bratwurst, get some sausage. I had myself on the last night a Kaiserkrainer, a beautiful local gold beer, and I just sat across the street from the Vienna Opera House and I just read for about an hour or so. It was just at 11 o'clock at night, just super, super, super wonderful trip. We're going to keep things moving along here because, like I said, the vibes are very, very high. We are going to start creeping up the back stairs for this next block with the Fratellis. 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

moved to Bye.

Yeah, right. Dinosaur Jr., who are actually playing with the Thurston Moore Group, Mike Kinsella of American Football, and a couple others the weekend of October 27th through 29th. Our friends Showbrain have a hand in putting on this little festival, this new Dinosaur Jr. festival that's happening in New York, promoting a new album and all that fun stuff. So we are approaching the end of our time together. Jet lag kind of took away my abilities a little bit today, but we are still happy and able and rocking around. But I just kind of want to say one little thing. Walking around in the, my grandfather and his family's former hometown, I don't know, it just reminded me that we are so close to, you know, to having another thing like that happen. We're in the process of persecuting and vilifying people that we don't even know just because of old false ideas and history that folks try to manipulate and use to their own advantage. So I leave you with one final song from our friends Chumbawamba. No, I do not get knocked down and I do not get up again. That is not the song I'm talking about. Chumbawamba were a fantastically socially and politically aware and outspoken band, believe it or not. So I leave you with their word on right-wing politics. We love you. Thank you, everybody, for listening. And away we go.

We love it. Welcome back, me. back from hiatus, and you're listening to Stone Soul Picnic with St. Hartley on MakerParkRadio.nyc, broadcasting live from the mothership here in Makerspace in Staten Island, New York. This is my unofficial return, but it's good to be back in the studio. One of the only things I miss about New York City in the 4 months that I haven't been doing my show. It's actually funny. My last show was my fourth anniversary show, so it's kind of an interesting time to have dipped out. Anyway, so I'm playing from a mix that has been kind of my heart and soul for the last 4 months. Some very important songs in here. And I think a pretty well curated soul funk mix, but I started the set off with Curtis. Remember, your dream is your only scheme, so keep on pushing. And played a couple of repeats from the last few months, but I know you guys won't say anything if you did even catch them, but pretty deep cut lowrider oldie from Dynamite Singletary called I Really Love You, followed by Joe Cocker's The Letter. There's like three different versions of this, and it's funny, I ended up meeting somebody whose father used to be a member of the Wrecking Crew, which blew my mind. But I was watching, one of my obsessions lately was after I had watched Mad Dogs and Englishmen quite recently. So, man, I think Leon Russell, I mean, Joe Cocker as a standalone, but Leon Russell was also one of the coolest cats there ever was. And then we also heard another repeat. I guess I just won't tell you if it's a repeat next time. But anyway, from the newer Yellow Days, Shoot Me With Your Love Gun. And we're going to keep it rolling. Thanks for listening. It is so good to be on these airwaves. It is one of my favorite things in the world to be part of a community radio station in the best hometown that one could be from, even though I don't like living here. But spoilers aside, in a couple weeks, I will be taking Maker Park Radio to the West Coast. So broadcasting live from Los Angeles eventually, and remotely. And it won't be the same as, of course, taking it on from the studio. But anyways, thanks for keeping it locked.

Thanks for listening to Stone Soul Picnic with St. Hartley on MakerParkRadio.nyc. Have some friends in the house and super exciting to be back in the saddle in the mothership live from Makerspace in Staten Island. You heard some La Bicifre, the classic Can Never Unhear the Eminem sample. Isley Brothers from the 3+3 album, That Lady Parts 1 and 2. I once made a mix a while back of songs that have that very, very perfect fuzz guitar line. That's one of those tracks. It's just got the best, one of the best guitar solos running through. Deep Heat's cover of Do It Again. That is a single from 1974. Hopefully, Little Green Bag, that one is for My Girl Nina by the George Baker Selection. Very Reservoir Dogs soundtrack. Can never unhear that one either. And Never Been to Spain is maybe my karaoke song. Not confirmed yet, but that's kind of the vibe that I'm getting. Anyway, Diggable Planet's up now. You want some beef? We'll cut you some where I'm from.

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1: Yo, this one goes out to Prince Paul. My man, Fuquan, the gatekeeper. Prince Rakim, and last

All right, estimated profit. What a heartbeat song. Preceded by my all-time favorite song, Hung Up On My Baby, off the Tough Guys soundtrack. Africa Brazil from Joshi Bane's monumental album of the same name, 1975. And I feel like I'm just going to rattle. I feel five sets of eyes on me right now. So I'm just reading off this list. Anyway, Mommy, What's a Grave Digger? That's a great, you know, again, this is, I'm taking LA to New York right now. And, my mix has been this, blend of sort of soul funk and hip hop where appropriate. So that's what we got going on. Up next, we got Cavs, beloved King Gizzard and the Lizard Wizard drummer, Michael Kavanaugh, put out this album called Sojourn from back in April on P. Doom Records. Beautiful, unexpectedly beautiful, kind of spiritual jazz record, done in collaboration with some talented Melbourne musicians, including Jim Reinflesh of Mildlife and King Gizzard's own Joey Walker on bass. King Giz play tomorrow, three nights at Forest Hills here in New York City, and then Under the K-Bridge on Sunday, closing it off with two rave shows. We love our generational Giz summer here in New York City. And that is, of course, why I am here. Anyway, thank you, friends, for listening. And for those that are joining me here in studio, cheers. This is Stone Soul Picnic on MakerParkRadio.nyc.

say I'm the best you can get. Have you guessed me yet? I'm the sign who's an out from your TV.

Stone Cell picnic on a Wednesday. Guess we're bound to one mic. I'd like to welcome Miss Funk to the program as my spectator this afternoon. I am the slime from your radio. Thank you for being tuned in to NPR.NYC, some Zappa, and some Isaac Hayes off of Hot Buttered Soul, which I'm sure at one point was also a consideration for this show title. You know, usually we only get stoned on Saturdays here, but we'll pick that up again on September 5th, which I'm very, very excited for. Once again, it is so good to be back on these internet airwaves and a part of the best community station on God's green earth and playing some good songs for you. So stay tuned for another stacked schedule today. It is always sunny here in the summer in Staten Island. Definitely blessed for once here with a sunny week in New York City. Thanks for keeping it locked, and won't be long until we meet again. In the meantime, don't go anywhere. Got more coming up for the rest of the evening. So thanks again for being dedicated listener. 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Man, I did not even get a chance to tell y'all about what to be excited for, but Punk Rock Mini Golf coming in September for 2 weekends. It's going to be great, as it always is. So thanks again. Shouts out to Kristen Wallace and Tom Ferry, our head honchos here at NPR. And peace and love.

That was the sound of Kiwi Jr. And Kiwi Jr. is my extremely very special guest today. I'm so excited that I was able to get them on the show. I conducted an interview with two of the band members, Jeremy Gaudette and Broen Moore. And making it extra special is the fact that I was joined by Stasia, our very own Stasia, whose show Homesick focuses on Canadian bands. Kiwi Jr. is based out of Toronto. And besides just being a Canadian band, we both happen to love this band, so we were extremely excited that we were able to talk to them. She is great in the interview, by the way. She asks some excellent questions, and Broen and Jeremy give great answers. So I'm excited for you to hear this. We're going to dive right into it pretty quickly. Let me just tell you a little bit about them. We just heard a track called Blowing Up, and that is the title of their new album, Blowing Up. It is their fourth album, and it's out on K Records, which is extremely exciting for me. I talk about that very early on in the interview. They're doing a little mini tour in our area this coming weekend. They're the 21st, they're at Johnny Brenda's in Philadelphia. The 22nd, they're at Tubby's in Kingston, playing with the band Second Grade. And they'll be in Brooklyn on the 23rd, Sunday, playing Bazooka Fest with a killer lineup, actually, that also includes Second Grade, but also, in addition, includes Stephen Merritt, Destroyer, Chime School, Josephine Network, Joanna Sternberg. It's a great lineup. So check them out live if you can. And if not, just listen to them here on Maker Park Radio. I'm going to play one more track from the new record, and then we are going to get into a conversation with Kiwi Jr. here on Maker Park Radio. Thank you so much for listening. Once again, extremely excited to have Kiwi Jr. Great songwriting, great style. Enjoy. Enjoy.

0: Hey, I'm Jeremy from Kiwi. I sing and play guitar in the band.
1: Hey, I'm Broen. I play drums in the band.
2: Welcome, guys. Thanks for doing this. Thanks for joining me here on Maker Park Radio. One of the things I'm most excited to talk about is I think it's a perfect combination of artist and label now that you're on K Records. So I would love to know how you got there.
0: Well, it's funny. I was thinking about this the other day when the band first started. For like a couple of weeks, it was just a duo between Broen and I, just guitar, drums, and vocals. And what we were doing was pretty K Records inspired. We were kind of going for a little like more twee sound than the band ended up with. But like some of those early songs were really like Beat Happening, Tiger Trap inspired, and then, as we got a second guitar and bass and everything, just turned into a capital R rock band. And then, yeah, and then 10 years went by, and then we ended up working with K. And we made this record without really knowing who was going to put it out. We just kind of made it on our own terms. But they were definitely high on our list of people we wanted to work with. And we're just kind of fortunate that they liked it.
2: That's super exciting. And the concept too of going with the title Blowing Up. I mean, that's such a big concept for so many bands. They're kind of waiting for this moment where there's buzz and what might blow us up. I'd love to know a little bit more about how that became the title for the record and the theme for that track.
0: Well, I think when I first sent the demo, you liked the title of it. I think you actually said this would be a good title for the album, but that was maybe before we only had like one or two songs at that point, I think.
1: Yeah, great demo.
0: Was good demos. I think we called it Blown Up based on the strength of the demo. No, I don't know. It's just I think that's just one of those terms, I guess, that I'm hearing more and more is like people keep saying like something's blown up. And I just kind of got interested in that idea of, potential and just constantly being on the precipice of something. And I like that when you say it about a band, people automatically think it's a good thing that a band is blowing up. But I could see it being a bad thing if a band blows up. Certainly, like, if your Achilles tendon blows up, it's bad. But I like that I could play with that a little bit in the song.
2: Absolutely. And you kind of touched on something I wanted to get at too, which is process-wise where a lot of the ideas come from. I feel like in some respects we're getting a lot of a window into your life, but then I feel like there's a lot of things that could also be a little bit more conceptual in the way you go about them and just like I'm interested in what sparks ideas for you and even what your writing process is. Is it a daily process or how does it work?
0: Well, I write all the words in the songs. I'm super undisciplined, don't have a good process, sometimes leave it till the last minute, and then I'm stuck like thinking about, what's a word that rhymes with goulash. This is like a bad process to end up in that spot. So
1: You pull it together in the
0: yeah, usually there's like a couple songs on every record where it's like last minute figuring it out in the studio. I think the best songs we write are the ones that have the lyrics done first. Like if I send the band a demo and the lyrics are done, people usually like those ones. But if I send like, hey, I got this cool guitar idea, like no one responds to the email. So yeah, I like to have lyrics first, but it's just not always the case because sometimes we write the songs while we're just jamming at band practice. And then I have to go back and kind of just like listen back to the recordings and stuff.
3: Well, I have to say that all of your albums, this one included, have like a really nice arc to them with the storytelling and the sequencing and all of that. And I'm a word girl, so I'm always really paying attention to that stuff. But could you talk a little bit about the sequencing of the album this time and how many iterations you might have gone through and how you decided to finalize that order?
0: I'm laughing because it was really a terrible process about like,
3: I
0: it took like 3 or 4 months before we had a track sequence, like after everything was recorded while we were mixing. Everybody had their own version. And in the end, I think our manager, his version is the one that essentially made it.
1: It was right down to the wire. Like we had a sequence that we were using that we didn't, that right until almost the end, we ended up changing.
0: Yeah. If that like bursts a bubble of like the band planned it out and it's like genius or anything. No, it's just sometimes you have a better sense of it than other times. This time, yeah, we had all the songs, but we really didn't know how it was going to work together until it kind of took somebody from outside the band to kind of put things in order. And there's a track we left off the record. There's parts that we kind of snipped a little bit. Like the song Pure Michigan had like a 30-second intro that... again, I think it was our manager or label or someone was just kind of like, you could lose that and the song would be just as strong. So, it's usually just a collaborative thing of, you know, trying different orders and a lot of emails.
2: And the lyrics feel so important to the tracks. So I was actually surprised to hear that sometimes they're just kind of coming out at the end and you're trying to pull it together. There's often something really literary there, and there's a lot of themes that I think come out in your work too. I kind of want to touch on some of those. There's definitely a lot about sort of being like a displacement, a feeling of displacement, and missing people who are in one area that you're not in. I feel like that's something that kind of has come up a few times.
3: And sports.
2: Sports is one. Yes, and I have more, but I'll let you talk about those.
0: Yeah, a lot of that stuff. I love to hear people point out through lines in the songs and then things, because a lot of times I'm blind to that as a writer, and I think that's a sign that things are working. Whenever people can kind of piece together, themes and through lines. The sports stuff is funny to me because like I never actually think like, oh, I'm going to put, reference to whatever the Detroit Red Wings here or whatever. It just always ends up happening a lot. And we're big sports fans. We're all huge Montreal Canadiens fans.
3: I lived in Montreal for a couple of years, so I'm right with you.
0: Oh, yeah.
3: Yeah.
0: Yeah. Yeah. So, I don't know. I think that's just kind of who we are, jock rock. Yeah.
2: And in one of the new videos, some of the guys are playing hockey, right?
0: Yeah, we're all on the ice in the Pure Michigan video.
2: Yeah, you look pretty good out there.
0: I think we could compete if there was a band tournament. I think we would do all right.
2: That is something that should go down, a band hockey battle. That would be amazing. Another theme that and talking about music videos, first of all, you did a ton of videos for this album already. There's at least three that I know of, and the album, as we're talking, the album's set to come out in another week or so. But filmmaking and movie references is something that comes up a lot, and I was wondering if that's a passion of anyone's or if that's kind of a part of a scene that you're in or anything.
0: We like movies. I don't know about if we have any more claim than anyone else, to be an expert on anything. But like,
1: I subscribe to the Criterion Collection.
3: There you go.
0: Yeah,
3: I was gonna say,
0: I don't have
3: a
0: that
3: film buff, so he like really, really.
0: Do you know what? I get TCM in my cable package, so I got TCM on in the other room right now. I think that's similar to the sports things, though, where it's just like that stuff just comes out.

0: give it to me.
1: And I was crying.
2: All right, Broen, I want to talk a little bit about your drumming. I actually specifically asked that you could join because I'm one of those people who, when I see a band live, obviously there's a lot going on with whoever the leader of the band is, the front man, but I always eventually gravitate toward the drummer, and you're really putting on a show back there. So I'd love, first of all, to know if you have any kind of approach to your style, or if it's just all natural, or if you're going for anything specific.
3: You all natural?
4: I'm all natural. I got calf implants. I think my style, well, I learned to play the drums basically to be in this band. We just like needed a drummer. So I started learning. I kind of played a little bit before that, but I started learning seriously, I guess, when Jeremy had the idea. My style is just, I don't know what my style is. I think I just try to stay out of the way. Because I think what people like respond to like the most about the band is like Jeremy's lyrics and that kind of thing. So I just try to stay out of his way, not step on toes, and contribute where I can.
2: How'd you two start working together? I know you both had bands before Kiwi Junior. How did you start playing together when it was just the two of you and you were a K Records possibility band?
4: I think it started as like a beer league kind of thing.
3: Yeah.
4: It was an excuse to get together and
3: drink a bunch of Bud Light and hang out.
4: Yeah. And honestly, it just grew from there. And I think the songs just started coming, and then we kind of like, oh, well, this would sound really good if there was like another guitarist and a bass. And I think in the beginning, I was just going to play the toms.
3: Oh, yeah, you also, yeah, we were really focused on this idea of no cymbals.
4: No cymbals, just toms. And I was going to do this like very, I don't know what I was
3: doing. It was kind of like, I think we were thinking about the Velvet Underground self-titled record.
4: That's right, yeah. We did reference that a lot. And I think, yeah, once the songs started coming together, we were like, this would sound a lot better if I had a snare drum.
3: Yeah. Well, I remember after, like, the first couple shows, you would have towels over the drums to, like, dampen them.
4: Yeah, that's right.
3: And then we did that for a bit, and then everyone just kept being like, hey, you should try taking the towels off your drums.
4: Yeah, everyone's like, great show, but we could not hear the drums the entire time. I used to play so quietly. Yeah. So maybe that's where I came from. Now I try not to play so quietly.
2: Maybe.
5: I kind of want to jump out a little bit and go back to when you were younger. And I don't want to talk about influences so much, but I'd love to hear who you were listening to band-wise when you were young adults, like maybe early university years, late high school, that kind of thing.
3: Late high school, like university age would have been, yeah, like 2000 for me anyway, like around 2006.
4: Yeah.
3: I graduated high school. So like a lot of that indie rock that was being made at that time was that kind of like, you know, post Strokes thing. Like, so the Strokes,

0: at that time too.
1: Yeah.
0: So I listened to all that stuff, but also, you know, I was going back and listening to every Bob Dylan album and Kinks album, Elvis Costello, groups like that.
1: Yeah.
2: How about you, Bron?
0: At that time, I was exclusively listening to the Strokes.
2: Yeah.
0: Yeah. I'm a big Julian head. I think you know, I love the Voids, the Strokes. I like the solo record. Big Julian guy.

We're listening to, ooh, that's very loud. We're listening to loud bed music is what we're listening to. We're listening to Kiwi Junior and Kiwi Junior adjacent bands as part of our special program today, with Kiwi Junior being my guest. We have more in conversation with Broen and Jeremy from Kiwi Junior coming up, as well as Stasia from Homesick here on Maker Park Radio. She was my co-host for the interview, and she killed it. I loved it. I was going to tell you what you've been listening to. Let's see if I'm up to the task. I'm going way back before we heard any of the interview. We started the show with Blowing Up, and then we heard Painting After Painting, also from Kiwi Junior's new album Blowing Up that I think just came out last week. And we heard New Jade Rabbit, also from that album. I played it a little early, but I meant to play it after they talked about the influence of the first Velvet Underground album, and especially on the drumming that they were initially working with when Broen and Jeremy were just a duo. And so I played it a little early, but I played I'm Set Free from that 1969 record. And then I played I Love You by Beat Happening. They did mention Beat Happening going for that kind of sound a little bit. I've always loved Beat Happening's sound. I love what they do with drums, which is extremely minimal and has no cymbals. And of course, Blowing Up, the new album by Kiwi Jr., is out on K Records. And Calvin Johnson of Beat Happening is the man behind K Records. We heard The Strokes from their first Hard to Explain. That was a big influence on Broen, the drummer in the band. So we heard something from his earlier band called The Danks from 2013, an incredible track called Summer Lovin'. I love that one. And then we heard IOU from Metric. Had a little conversation about all the different bands that are doing 20th anniversary shows these days, and Metric is right in there in the mix. We heard IOU from the album Old World Underground, Where Are You Now? And then we heard Jeremy's first band. Not to be outdone, Jeremy also had a band before Kiwi Jr. It was called Boxer the Horse. And they put out a couple albums. I think the first one was called Would You Please, and that came off of it. Mary Meets the Pilot is the name of the track. So we have more in conversation with Kiwi Jr. They are the guest on today's Demystify. The interview is co-hosted by Stasia of Homesick, another show here on Maker Park Radio. On Thursdays, you can listen to her. And she focuses a lot on Canadian music. There is some talk about Canadian music coming up, so prepare yourselves. If that's your thing, if that's why you're here, your time is coming. I have not played anything from any of the earlier Kiwi Jr. albums yet, and I'm going to rectify that right about now with the greatest song of all time, and then you're going to hear more of our conversation, Stasia and I's conversation with Jeremy and Broen of the band Kiwi Jr. here on Maker Park Radio.

0: Well, let's talk about who you collaborated with on this record. I was thrilled to see that An Attendant Anna was on the record. I love their stuff, so that was super exciting for me. How'd you connect with them?
1: We played a show in Paris with this band called Eggs.
0: Oh, I love and, them too.
1: Oh yeah, so they were a great group. And Margot from Anatom Anna was in the band at that time. And so we met her and just kind of stayed in touch a little bit. And we recorded the song that she's on, World Like Polly. And after we were, you know, listening back to the rough bounces and stuff, we thought there was a part there. And we were kind of just thinking of someone who could bring something different. And so I just thought of her. I was really pleased that she was able to do it. They're fantastic on Anatom Anna.
0: Yeah, I've heard they're great live. I have not seen them live, but
1: yeah, I haven't seen them live either. But Eggs were great.
0: Yeah, I think you might have put together a playlist on a streaming service that I heard, and that might have been where I first listened to Eggs, actually.
1: Oh yeah,
0: yeah,
1: that sounds right. I probably did that. Yeah, thinking of that.
2: It was a great show. Yeah,
1: yeah, it was a good Paris show.
0: Fred Thomas is involved in the record, another guy whose work I love. What was he doing? What did he bring to the project?
1: Well, he was someone we reached out to early on when we knew that we were going to make the record in Detroit. We played with a couple of Fred's bands before, just in the area. And so we knew him a little bit, and he was always, you know, just really generous with our band, always. And you know, I think he even reviewed a couple of our records before, and so we reached out to him pretty early on just to kind of see if he could come hang out. And he's just a really nice guy, and obviously super talented too. But we just wanted to kind of have him around, and if he felt like playing on something, then he could. He ended up playing. He came to the studio for 2 days, and he ended up playing Moog line in one of the songs, and I think that's it. But he helped out with some lyrics in Pure Michigan. I was like really nervous about writing a song on this, you know, subject of Michigan and Windsor, and I'm not from that area at all, so I wanted to make sure I got a local's blessing. And he actually did change a couple of things. He's like, you can't say that, people will think you're talking about this other thing. And so he was helpful with that.
2: He also got a really really decadent milkshake one day.
1: That's true. Yeah, we all went out to eat, and everyone got, like, you know, I think I got like a chicken burger or something, and then Fred just got this like beautiful milkshake with
2: the craziest milkshake I've ever seen. Yeah, it was like out of that movie Pleasantville.
1: Yeah, I love whenever we go to America and we get to like see these big American moments like that, like a sundae with a cherry on top at a diner. Like, we don't get that here, really.
2: Yeah.
0: Does it still feel a lot different to you? I mean, I feel like now you've toured the U.S. a lot, and did you even live in the U.S. for a while at some point?
1: No.
0: Never did?
2: Never lived there. We like going there. We go there a lot.
1: Yeah, I like, you know.
0: There's a lyric from the new album that made me think that, where he said, I lived in New York when I was 22 or something like that.
1: Oh, yeah. I wrote that, but that wasn't an autobiographical line.
0: Okay. that's where I got that idea.
1: Anyway. Yeah. Sometimes they are, sometimes they aren't. And there's really no way for you to know that.
0: That's good, though. That keeps us guessing. I like
3: that's
0: that.
3: That's right.
2: Yeah. You wish you lived in New York when you were 22.
1: Yeah. I mean, who wouldn't want to live in New York when they're 22?
3: 22, right? I moved here when I was 26. It was pretty good.
1: Yeah.
3: I saw you guys play in Philly at Johnny Brenda's with Gladdy and Weird Nightmare several years back, and that was a great show. And that's a room I love to see shows in. I drive to Philly all the time to go see shows, just because New York is kind of crazy sometimes. So you do a lot of touring kind of in the Northeast and up and down throughout Ontario and Quebec as well. Do you have some favorite rooms that you like to play?
1: I like Johnny Brenda's because you get that Mediterranean platter
3: I was about to
1: backstage.
3: say the restaurant's really great.
1: Yeah, you get the
2: Oh
1: hummus.
2: yeah, that is good.
1: That's really nice to play.
2: Johnny Brenda's is the one that has the balcony, right?
1: It does
2: Yeah.
1: have a
2: That's
1: little
2: cool.
1: balcony, yeah.
2: Yeah.
1: We're actually playing there in like 2 weeks.
2: We are, yeah.
3: Okay. Yeah,
1: Johnny
3: make the
1: Brenda's.
3: drive.
1: Favorite venues? I don't know. It's not, we don't go back to the same venue all that often, if I'm being honest.
2: We played that one venue in Amsterdam. We're going back again this time. This will be the third time we play.
1: Paradiso in
2: That's a
1: Amsterdam.
2: really cool venue.
1: Yeah, you're spoiled there.
2: Yeah.
3: Nice.
2: That's the only one I could think of that we go back to consistently.
1: Yeah. Trying to think if there's anything in.
2: We played Bowery Ballroom a couple times.
1: Yeah, that's always great.
2: It's cool.
0: Very nice.
3: Yeah, that's a good
0: Yeah,
3: room too.
2: yeah.
0: that's a great spot. I know you're playing Tubby soon, and you're playing with Second Grade, who I think you might have played with them before. Is that a band you're close with?
1: Yeah, they're bros. I'm a big fan, and
0: Too.
1: I was really. They have a new record coming out. I'm sure it's great. I haven't heard it. Yeah, I'm just a fan. So anytime you get to play with, a band that you're also a fan of, just like makes it so much easier. And they're great people too.

Pure Michigan is going to save his game on the back nine. That's new from Kiwi Jr., my guest today on Demystify on Maker Park Radio. Thank you for listening. Yeah, Pure Michigan, that was a track that Fred Thomas assisted on in terms of the songwriting. And Fred Thomas, based out of Detroit, the album was recorded in Detroit. I don't know if Fred Thomas is based out of Detroit or just somewhere in Michigan. I'm not actually sure. But anyway, we played some Fred Thomas for you. And there's so many good ones to choose from. I picked a track called 2008. It's funny I chose that because I did want to ask the band, Kiwi Jr. I'm a little obsessed with years in songs, and Kiwi Jr. throws out a lot of years in songs. And I didn't ask them about it. I got over it, but I wish I would have. There's few bands you can ask about that. You don't want to whiff on the good ones. Anyway, Fred Thomas did it in 2017. He recorded a song called 2008, and it's a great one. It's on the Changer album that came out on Polyvinyl. I loved their story about the milkshake that he got. Because sometimes, you know, you want the insights to the songs and the process and the artistic integrity. But sometimes a good milkshake story is just, like, even better than what you think you're going to get. So I loved that. World Like Polly was another one from the Blowin' Up album that came out about a week ago. Kiwi Jr.'s new album. Unintendent Anna is the guest on that track, and it's called World Like Polly. And then we heard an Unintendent Anna song right before that. We heard Words from their 2020 album that came out on Trouble in Mind, and we heard something new from the band Second Grade. Their new record is due out later this year, I believe. And they've got a single out now called Cellophane Girls. You heard it. It's on Lame-O Records. So you know it's good stuff. All right, we've got more in conversation with Kiwi Jr., Jeremy the frontman and songwriter, Broen the drummer, yours truly Neil, and Stasia talking to them from Maker Park Radio. Stick around for more. Before we hear any more of that interview, I'm going to give you probably their most popular, most known song, Kiwi Jr. They have a track called Night Vision. It came out on an album called Chopper a few years ago. I know a friend of mine was like, oh yeah. He had just come back from a European trip where he went to several cities and countries, and he was like, everywhere I went, they were playing that song. And I was like, that's so great to hear, because I love that band. So this is one of their biggest ones. Hopefully they really are blowing up, and that they eclipse that success that they had with this track called Night Vision here on Maker Park Radio.

0: always ask people when I talk to them about some kind of current Canadian contemporaries that you're into right now. And there's a bunch of folks releasing or who have released or are releasing albums in the next little while. And I'm wondering who you're kind of excited about. Not necessarily has to be friends of yours, but just something you found interesting or cool that's coming out of the current scene.
1: Wow. Well, we're getting old. I'll say that to preface this, and we don't go out as much as we used to. So I think we're less in touch. I'm anyway, less in touch with the local music scene than I've ever been. But you know, like coming up, you know, we're playing with our friends, Heaven for Real, who are a band in Montreal on Mint Records. They're one of my favorite groups. I'm always interested to see what they're up to. Trying to think if there's anyone else. Who else are we playing with? That's great. I'm also one of those people, like, you ask me what I'm listening to, I have to look at my phone.
0: Oh yeah, I know. It's an on the spot question.
1: It's also just such a bummer. Like, you know, I'm sure 10 years ago I would have been able to just like rattle off like bands that I'm listening to, but now I'm like sorting through my phone and being like, oh yeah, I listened to this random thing. Yeah. So sorry, I kind of fumbled that question
0: no,
1: on you.
0: That's okay.
2: Proto Martyrs coming in.
1: No, Canadian band.
2: Oh, Canadian band.
0: Yeah.
2: Oh.
0: Specifically, yeah.
1: We asked Huey Jr. to name one Canadian band. Couldn't do it.
3: You'll be kicked
1: oh,
3: out.
1: Oh, I'll say, okay, I got one. Right.
0: There we go.
1: As our friends are in a band called Gizmo
0: okay.
1: out of Prince Edward Island.
0: Nice.
1: And they have a new album coming out in October. And they've got some singles out now. And they're really great. They do kind of like a power pop. It's really like 90s East Coast Canadian influence, like Sloan,
0: yeah.
1: Super Friends, Josh Hermit inspired.
0: Yeah.
1: So they're a good young band. You can check them out.
0: Very cool.

0: okay, getting back to the writing for a second, because the way you were talking about it, like maybe you and we were talking about how you're kind of leaving it up to us to figure out what is personal, what is not. And now I want to know, is there a particular track from any of the albums that is a little bit more your life, your personal story, rather than maybe a third person character piece?
1: A lot of stuff, but I don't write third person character stuff that like I'm usually not that kind of writer at all. But I'm also not the kind of writer who's gonna sit down and write something very specific about something that happened to me or something that I'm going through or anything like that. But there's all sorts of different stuff that are we're all from the same town basically, and there's all sorts of things in our lyrics about our hometown and different people there and stuff. So like sometimes those particular images or little bits of a story get into songs and things like that. But I'm usually, like I said, not the kind of writer who's gonna go in with a plan of something that happened to me or something particular that I'm going through. That stuff sort of just like seeps out in other ways.
0: And we've talked a little about the Canadian connection. Our station is based in Staten Island, so I need to talk about a Staten Island connection that you have, and that is your manager, David Newgarden. I would love to hear how you connected with him and what it's been like working with him.
2: Well, David made us all sign NDAs when we
1: Sorry, David. David's goons will hunt us down if we say too much.
0: Understood.
1: I think he either heard us on WFMU or someone else he works with heard us on WFMU and said, "You're gonna like this band," and it started from there. But yeah, we've been working with him now.

0: The connection of librarians.
1: Oh, yes. Did I hear correctly that you're a librarian by
2: I
1: degree?
2: am, yes, yeah.
1: So am I.
2: Oh yeah.
1: Yes, and I went to McGill
2: I
1: to
2: did
1: grad
2: too.
1: school. Yeah.
2: Then
1: Yep.
2: you went to the McGill School for Information Studies?
1: Yeah. Back then
2: What?
1: it was called Masters of Library and Information Studies. Yes.
2: Yeah, well, that's where I went too. I graduated in 2014
1: Okay.
2: from McGill.
1: 96. A little
2: Yeah,
1: bit
2: but we
1: older than
2: probably,
1: you.
2: you know what? We probably had maybe had some of the same teachers
1: Professors.
2: because there was some older professors there that I know retired kind of like right after I went there.
1: Did you have McNally?
2: Yeah.
1: Yeah.
2: We were his last, that
1: The
2: was, he
1: last
2: retired right
1: class.
2: after our semester.
1: Oh my goodness. Yep. I was just back in Montreal. Like 2 weeks ago, I just went for a little trip, and I haven't been back in years. It changed a lot. I go back to Toronto all the time, but Montreal a little fewer and far between. But I miss that town. It's a good one.
2: Yeah, we love playing there too.
1: Yeah.
3: Yeah. Love going there too. Great
2: Yeah, you
3: city.
2: know, and we're big Habs fans, so like any chance that we get to go see the Habs, we'll like schedule a show that'll be like, okay, the Kiwi show will be on the Friday so that we can go
1: Go see
2: to the Habs game on the
1: the Habs on Saturday. Perfect.
2: Saturday.
1: Perfect.
0: Excellent. Did you have anything else?
1: I don't think so.
0: I think you're off the hook, guys. Thank you so much for doing this. Really appreciate you taking the time and you know, we both have loved your work for so long, so thanks for doing this.
1: Yeah, I think one of the reasons we're sitting here together is we did a show of the DJs at Maker Park's favorite tracks of the last year, and we both pulled some of your stuff. So
2: Oh, no kidding. Well,
1: yeah.
2: we're happy to do it. Thank you guys for having us.
1: Yeah,
0: Sure.
1: definitely. So maybe I'll see you in Philly. Maybe I'll make the drive. I'll take a little car ride down to Johnny Brenda's.
2: Yeah, come to Johnny Brenda's, and we're playing New York City on the Sunday as well,
1: Okay.
2: 23rd.
1: Where are y'all playing here?
2: It's a little indie festival called Bazooka
1: Oh,
2: Fest.
1: right. Yeah. Is it new this year?
0: I wasn't
1: I wasn't
0: familiar with
1: familiar
0: it
1: with it
0: until
1: until
0: I,
1: I
0: yeah.
1: started to see the
2: Yeah,
1: press.
2: they did it
1: Yeah.
2: last year. I think this is just the second year, and
1: Okay.
2: you know, there's us and second grade are playing,
1: Yep.
2: and then I think on the Sunday with us, Stephen Merritt from the Magnetic Fields and
1: Yep.
2: Destroyer and a couple other acts, but I think it's going to be really fun. It's in Brooklyn somewhere. I don't remember the name of the venue.

That is Second Grade. Second Grade will be part of the Bazooka Fest that is happening in Brooklyn this weekend. It will also feature Kiwi Jr., who are our guests today. Yeah, that track we just heard from Second Grade. I realized I was going to have time to play one more track, and I had a bunch of things that I could have played, and I was like, how can I not play the greatest song of all time to make sure that people don't miss the show? Wish You Were Here Tour, the title track of a 2021 album of Second Grade's. And of course, Second Grade acknowledged as bros to the band Kiwi Jr., who are our guests today. We heard Hard Drive Ontario from Kiwi Jr. And we also heard I'm Tongue Tied from Magnetic Fields from 2004. And that, of course, features Stephen Merritt, who will be a part of this Bazooka Fest event. It's a two-day event, and all the bands I have mentioned, Stephen Merritt, Kiwi Jr., Second Grade, they all play on Sunday. It's in Brooklyn. The Meadows? Is that the name of the venue? I believe so, yeah. I hope I'm not screwing that up. Especially since Jeremy acknowledged he could not remember the name of the venue, and I was like, make sure you remember the name of the venue, Neely. Well, maybe I did, maybe I didn't. Did we hear anything else? I think I went through it all. So that's pretty much going to be the show. I'm so glad you were here for it. Thank you to Kiwi Jr., Broen, and Jeremy for being my guests. Thank you to David. We mentioned briefly David Newgarden. Thank you for David for setting that up. And thank you to Stasia for being such a good co-host. It was a time for sure. Stick around. I believe that St. Hartley is coming up next. So I don't know how that has happened. There's going to be some sort of magic going on in here. I don't know how it occurred, but that is apparently happening next. So don't go anywhere and return in 2 weeks. In two weeks, I will have another guest. Joe Pat will be here. He has been here before, but he didn't really get a chance to say that much. He was here with a band that he is in, Tijuana Hercules, and he's going to talk about all of his work, which includes Job Six Pack and the Harry Pat Band and a lot of stuff. So you're going to want to tune in for that. It is in 2 weeks. Until then, thank you for listening. This is Maker Park Radio. If you enjoyed this show and would like to donate, you can go to mpr.nyc. There is a button and you are able to donate. It is super easy and we can always use the help. We do as much as we can to bring music and everything off-center and wild to our Staten Island community, and we hope you appreciate it. Thank you for being here and listening. We'll see you in 2 weeks. One last Kiwi Jr. song. I just wanna... 20.

evening, afternoon, morning, doesn't matter. It depends on what part of the world you are. We are here in Staten Island, New York, where it is noon, baby. It is the afternoon, officially at 12:01 p.m. here on the North Shores of Staten Island, New York. What is going on, everybody? This is DJ Sean here with Maker Park Radio. I'm bringing to you the Golden Hour here at 450 Front Street. Across the street from me, I see the beautiful Maker Park, where the 9th anniversary show happened a couple of weeks ago, featuring Cat Crash and Fishbone. Man, what a show. We've got a lot of cover today. I am coming back fresh off of a trip to Austria. Vienna, Austria. They say that Vienna waits for you. Well, it's still there, and it has been, and it will be. My sister and I took a trip to kind of go explore where we came from. Our grandfather grew up there, and his family moved there when he was very, very, very young. Had to leave. We'll get into that a little bit. But we've got a few tunes to go through. We've got some Austropop. We've got some bands from Australia. We've got some of my other favorites that I cultivated a little playlist of easy listening and good vibes for you today. Again, yes, my sister and I took a trip to Austria, and we went to visit all of the haunts, the Vienna Opera House, Mozart's House, Sigmund Freud's House, Berg Theater. So in order to start off our trip down that road properly, let's hit the 80s real quick.

two of the songs that are arguably most associated in pop music with Vienna, Austria. We have Falco, the Viennese pop star, and we have Billy Joel, who used that beautiful term, Vienna waits for you, as a symbol for old age. And, you know, he had said in an interview that we treat old folks in this world so badly, and we try and cram so much into our lives that what is the problem of growing older and slowing down a little bit? Vienna waits for you. We are here on the North Shores of Staten Island. This is Sean Gold with the Golden Hour. We're going to be starting off our trip down the Austrian Turnpike, right off the New Jersey Turnpike, actually, exit 13. We're going to go through a little bit of some Austropop, actually, a form of pop music that kind of found its peak in the 80s, started in the 60s and 70s. A lot of folk instruments mixed with synthesizers, mixed with poppy current melodies of the time. Austropop really found its way across the, well, across the water when Falco had his crossover hit with Rocco Amadeus. But some of the bands that came out of that that genre, like Joy and Opus, have some pretty cool tunes, you know? Some of their tunes kind of fall into the REO Speedwagon, Air Supply kind of vibe of the times, especially, you know, Joy and Opus were both around in the late 70s, early 80s. So let's get a little bit of a taste of what it's like to live in Austria and listen to some pop music. This is the stuff that was coming out, the current stuff. This is Live is Life by the band Opus.

Touch by Joy, preceded by Live is Life by the Austrian export as well, Opus. We got a couple of Austrian tunes in there, which is awesome. I don't know if that's the kind of style of music that I'll be listening to all the time, but we really appreciate the origins of Austrian music, especially when it was used to kind of point their nose at authority. Especially with Mozart and the famous story of Die Notte di Figaro. Setting the Italian play to music was not looked at too favorably by the Austrian government. So we love that story. Of course, we had to watch Amadeus on the way to Austria just to get a new refreshing sense of what it's like. So we are here at Maker Park Radio. Still recovering from jet lag here. As you can tell, the words are not coming out as easily as I thought they would. However, one of the highlights of our trip, of my sister and I's trip, was that we took a wine tour out in the Austrian countryside, visited a couple of vineyards, and we met some really fantastic friends. We met an 80-year-old man who was traveling from Canada on his own on a cruise ship, and he decided to take a day and do a wine tour with some strangers. So Clayton, wherever you are, I give you a lot of credit. And our new Australian friends, there was an Australian family that was kind of traveling through the certain parts of Eastern Europe, and they had picked up some family members on the way, and we got to hang out with the mother, the two kids, and one of the kids' partners. And it was such a fantastic time. We ended up doing the wine tour, and then right afterwards, we all hung out for a couple of hours on the Danube Canal. There was like some kind of DJ party, dance party going on, lots and lots of Latin music. It was really such a fantastic time. So, of course, I had to ask my new Australian friends, what the heck do you guys listen to? What are the cool Australian rock bands that you dig? You know, I wasn't sure if these folks were more into dance stuff, more into rock music, what kind of genre of music that they were really into. So I was really, really lucky when they started spouting out some cool names like the Jungle Giants and Skeggs and Sticky Fingers. And, you know, there are a couple of really, really cool tunes that I've got laid out for you all in order to appreciate what it's like to listen to music in another part of the world. And especially making worldly friends in another part of the world, especially in the country where your family experienced so much persecution, really was, there were a lot of powerful sentiments that my sister and I experienced going back to Austria. So I guess now is as good a time as any. So our grandfather had moved to Austria at a very young age, at around two or so. He was born in a part of Poland that does not exist anymore, that is now Russian territory. He had lived in Vienna with his family until about, 13, 14 years old, and 1938, 1939, things are getting very, very hairy and scary, and there are, SS soldiers in the streets, and it was about 2 weeks or so after Kristallnacht, the Night of Broken Glass, when the SS soldiers bashed through the Jewish businesses and homes. It was a couple weeks later that they realized that they needed to leave. So they left. My grandfather was able to secure a spot in this transit service called the Kinder Transport, the Children's Transport. He ended up in Wales. My great-grandfather ended up in England, and my great-grandmother never made it out. So we were able to visit the apartment building that they all lived in during that time, and we saw the doors that not only did my grandfather go through in and out every day to play and go to school and go home to sleep and see his father at work and everything, but we saw the same archway that the SS soldiers took our great-grandmother away. So to be two Jewish human beings, walking around in that part of the country and that part of the world as free people, it was just very, very empowering. So we'll discuss some of that a little bit more as we get on through the show, but I needed to give my Australian homies some love out there. A shout out to Kai and Rebecca and Isaac and Kali. Hope you guys got home safe, and let's kick things off with Feel the Way I Do by the Jungle Giants. 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This is the Golden Hour with DJ Sean.

We love it. We end that little block off with the Kooks. She Moves in Her Own Way. That was such a jam in the early 2010s. We preceded that with Inappropriate Behavior by Lime Cordiale, Caress Your Soul by Sticky Fingers, and Feel the Way I Do by The Jungle Giants. We love that early 2010s indie kind of rock, alt-rock, pop sounding kind of stuff. So I correctly threw in a couple of those types of tunes later on. Like, we got some Kaiser Chiefs. We got a little Surfer Blood, believe it or not. We're a couple new bands with Dog Park and Terra Terra. And we're going to celebrate the President of the United States' 31st anniversary of their eponymous album, all in due time. Again, you are with DJ Sean here at Maker Park Radio, here on the North Shores at 450 Front Street. Well, the brain is waking up after our almost 24-hour day of traveling from plane to train to car to bed. What do we have coming up next? We got a couple of great tunes coming next, but first I wanted to make sure that you all know what is going on the island right now. First, we're going to do a little bit of self-promotion. Our own Yokos will be performing a couple of shows over the next couple of weeks. Wow, we are rocking and rolling. Tell your parents, tell your friends, tell your kids, tell your girlfriends. September 3rd, we are going to be playing at Bowery Palace, the new and improved, hopefully. I have not been to a show yet there, but Bowery Palace, down where Bowery Electric used to be. We're going to be rocking with some extremely cool people. We are going to be playing with Dr. Boat. We're going to be playing with Abby Roper and Mules of the Cellar. Very, very cool scene. We are also playing October 30th. So if you are into spooky season already in the month of August, we have got some spooky treats for you on October 30th. We're going to be rocking with our friend Sans Patry, our very, very dear friend Sans Patry, over at Arlene's Grocery for our Halloween bash. Come in costume. We'll have some contests. There'll be some fun things for you to do and listen to, and it'll be a lot of fun. So we've got some Yoko's things coming up, and I just wanted to talk really quickly. A couple weeks ago, we had the Maker Park 9th anniversary with Fishbone and Pink Shift and Cat Crash. What incredible time! I have seen so many pictures and so many videos, and I've had my brother-in-law Justin even was threatening to come in to see the show, but my family, they were in Nova Scotia at the time. But just Staten Island being able to host a band like that is absolutely freakishly incredible. And then not a day or two later, when I was dropping my girlfriend off at the ferry, Vernon Reed himself walked right in front of my car at 11:55, running to make the 12 o'clock ferry. So I'm reminded almost at every day that we really live in a special place, Staten Island, New York, and we really are very lucky to have such a community that just loves to be creative and loves to embrace new ideas and new things. So, but anyways, that same day, our friends Lip Critic were opening up for Mannequin Pussy over at Starland Ballroom. And months and months ago, my girlfriend and I got tickets to see the show. So we went to see Danny and friends over there, and seeing our homie just being up there and doing his thing and going nuts and taking the microphone, and you know, we've all, and I know I speak for a lot of my friends, a lot of us have seen shows there growing up. We were in our teens when bands that we really adored and loved came through Starland Ballroom, and we would get the shit kicked out of us and crowd surf and trying to find a way home after. It was those nights really came back to me when I, you know, drove in and parked in the parking lot and, you know, saw my buddy do his thing up there. A shout out to Danny Eberly and Lip Critic. They're still doing some really, really crazy cool stuff. Listen to their new album. It is really, really good. We're going to keep things moving right now. We finished off with the Kooks. We're going to keep our Australian vibe going on. This song is called Spring Has Sprung by Skeggs. I should say that

Everything is average nowadays. Ain't that the goddamn truth? As we were listening to some incredible music by Frightened Rabbit, Kaiser Chiefs, DMA's Mallow Road, I just came across something on my newsfeed that I know my friends of a certain age would very much appreciate. The PS118 All-Stars are officially going on tour. That is the most exciting news I've heard all day. What does that mean? The PS118 All-Stars are a band run by Jim Lang, composer of the entirety of the music that you hear in Hey Arnold. He is taking his band on tour. He'll be playing in New York on November 3rd. Tickets will be on sale at around 10 a.m. I believe the pre-sale starts, actually. So I know that at 10 a.m. tomorrow, I am going to be sitting by my computer refreshing and refreshing and refreshing. That is awesome. Okay, I just needed to let you all know that. Let's keep the music going. We're going to take it back to the 80s with this one. This is a favorite of mine that actually was actually suggested to me by my English teacher at the time, Mr. Mazzella at Staten Island Academy. Shout out to you. This is Obscurity Knox by the Trash Can Sinatras.

We are having such a great time here over at Maker Park Radio. Again, this is DJ Sean here, and we are, I guess during this little break, we feel like we're a little bit awake. What did we just hear? We heard Generator by the Foo Fighters, preceded by Hospital by Madison Cunningham, Well Hell by Lauren Ruth Ward, Like the Close by Terra Terra, and we've got a bunch more music coming up. But man, I am still so chuffed about my Vienna trip, and I'm still buzzing. We saw so many cool things. We got a tour of the Burg Theater, which is Austria's like national theater and one of the most prestigious theaters in that part of the country. We got not a private tour, but they were giving access to some spots that they were renovating and some spots that were under construction. Basically, there was a lot of scaffolding put up in one of the wings where they were refurbishing and restoring some of the paintings up on the top. Some of you who are into art and Austrian culture may know the artist Gustav Klimt, who was a famous Austrian painter, and he painted a lot of the, if not all of the illustrations that you would see in that theater. So as they're renovating, they have scaffolding up. We were able to go up the scaffolding, and we were basically feet away on the ceiling to some of these paintings that were produced by one of the world's most incredible painters. We got to see the art museum, the Kunstmuseum, and we saw Rembrandt's, and we saw the Tower of Babel painting, and so many other incredible things. We saw Schönbrunn Palace and our hotel. Believe it or not, our hotel was dedicated by the Kaiser as a hotel by Kaiser Franz Joseph in 1873 or so. It was a luxury hotel up until World War II, and Hitler actually had a bunker on the side of our hotel up until 1955. After the war was winding down a bit, the British Allies used that hotel as a headquarters in Austria, and shortly after that, the hotel was reopened for business. So interesting to hear about the history of Austria before, during, and after World War II. You look at this place, you walk around, and you can't even tell that there was a war that had happened, which is very, very interesting. And it also took Austria a very long time to really, you know, take ownership of their, you know, their role in World War II. So something was really beautiful about seeing all of the buildings the way that they looked back then and before the war and all that stuff. It's almost like it didn't happen, right? But that's obviously not the case. There are many, many memorials and many museums and tons of literature about what happened in World War II. So what an incredible experience. The food was absolutely bonkers. The culture there was crazy. Thank you, Pat Wakey, for giving me the suggestion to go over to the stands and get some bratwurst, get some sausage. I had myself on the last night a Kaiserkrainer, a beautiful local gold beer, and I just sat across the street from the Vienna Opera House, and I just read for about an hour or so. It was just at 11 o'clock at night, just super, super, super wonderful trip. We're going to keep things moving along here because, like I said, the vibes are very, very high. We are going to start creeping up the back stairs for this next block with the Fratellis. 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

moved to Batman. Oh, I ain't never moved to my hood, cause danger is crawling out the wood. Batman. Batman, my hood, cause danger is crawling out the way.

Yeah, right. Dinosaur Jr., who are actually playing with the Thurston Moore Group, Mike Kinsella of American Football, and a couple others the weekend of October 27th through 29th. Our friends Showbrain have a hand in putting on this little festival, this new Dinosaur Jr. festival that's happening in New York, promoting a new album and all that fun stuff. So we are approaching the end of our time together. Jet lag kind of took away my abilities a little bit today, but we are still happy and able and rocking around. But I just kind of want to say one little thing. Walking around in the, my grandfather and his family's former hometown, I don't know, it just reminded me that we are so close to, you know, to having another thing like that happen. We're in the process of persecuting and vilifying people that we don't even know just because of old false ideas and history that folks try to manipulate and use to their own advantage. So I leave you with one final song from our friends Chumbawamba. No, I do not get knocked down and I do not get up again. That is not the song I'm talking about. Chumbawamba were a fantastically socially and politically aware and outspoken band, believe it or not. So I leave you with their word on right-wing politics. We love you. Thank you, everybody, for listening. And away we go.

We love it. Welcome back, me. back from hiatus, and you're listening to Stone Soul Picnic with St. Hartley on MakerParkRadio.nyc, broadcasting live from the mothership here in Makerspace in Staten Island, New York. This is my unofficial return, but it's good to be back in the studio. One of the only things I miss about New York City in the 4 months that I haven't been doing my show. It's actually funny. My last show was my fourth anniversary show, so it's kind of an interesting time to have dipped out. Anyway, so I'm playing from a mix that has been kind of my heart and soul for the last 4 months. Some very important songs in here. And I think a pretty well curated soul funk mix, but I started the set off with Curtis. Remember, your dream is your only scheme, so keep on pushing. And played a couple of repeats from the last few months, but I know you guys won't say anything if you did even catch them, but pretty deep cut lowrider oldie from Dynamite Singletary called I Really Love You, followed by Joe Cocker's The Letter. There's like three different versions of this, and it's funny, I ended up meeting somebody whose father used to be a member of the Wrecking Crew, which blew my mind. But I was watching, one of my obsessions lately was after I had watched Mad Dogs and Englishmen quite recently. So, man, I think Leon Russell, I mean, Joe Cocker as a standalone, but Leon Russell was also one of the coolest cats there ever was. And then we also heard another repeat. I guess I just won't tell you if it's a repeat next time. But anyway, from the newer Yellow Days, Shoot Me With Your Love Gun. And we're going to keep it rolling. Thanks for listening. It is so good to be on these airwaves. It is one of my favorite things in the world to be part of a community radio station in the best hometown that one could be from, even though I don't like living here. But spoilers aside, in a couple weeks, I will be taking Maker Park Radio to the West Coast. So broadcasting live from Los Angeles eventually, and remotely. And it won't be the same as, of course, taking it on from the studio. But anyways, thanks for keeping it locked.

Thanks for listening to Stone Soul Picnic with St. Hartley on MakerParkRadio.nyc. Have some friends in the house and super exciting to be back in the saddle in the mothership live from Makerspace in Staten Island. You heard some La Bicifre, the classic Can Never Unhear the Eminem sample. Isley Brothers from the 3+3 album, That Lady Parts 1 and 2. I once made a mix a while back of songs that have that very, very perfect fuzz guitar line. That's one of those tracks. It's just got the best, one of the best guitar solos running through. Deep Heat's cover of Do It Again. That is a single from 1974. Hopefully, Little Green Bag, that one is for My Girl Nina by the George Baker Selection. Very Reservoir Dogs soundtrack. Can never unhear that one either. And Never Been to Spain is maybe my karaoke song. Not confirmed yet, but that's kind of the vibe that I'm getting. Anyway, Diggable Planet's up now. You want some beef? We'll cut you some where I'm from.

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1: Yo, this one goes out to Prince Paul, my man Fuquan, the gatekeeper, Prince Rakim, and last

All right, estimated profit. What a heartbeat song. Preceded by my all-time favorite song, Hung Up On My Baby, off the Tough Guys soundtrack. Africa Brazil from Joshi Bane's monumental album of the same name, 1975. And I feel like I'm just going to rattle. I feel five sets of eyes on me right now. So, I'm just reading off this list. Anyway, Mommy, What's a Grave Digger? That's a great, you know, again, this is, I'm taking LA to New York right now. And, my mix has been this, blend of sort of soul funk and hip hop where appropriate. So that's what we got going on. Up next, we got Cavs, beloved King Gizzard and the Lizard Wizard drummer Michael Kavanaugh put out this album called Sojourn from back in April on P Doom Records. Beautiful, unexpectedly beautiful, kind of spiritual jazz record, done in collaboration with some talented Melbourne musicians, including Jim Reinflesh of Mildlife and King Gizzard's own Joey Walker on bass. King Giz play tomorrow, three nights at Forest Hills here in New York City, and then Under the K-Bridge on Sunday, closing it off with two rave shows. We love our generational Giz summer here in New York City. And that is, of course, why I am here. Anyway, thank you, friends, for listening. And for those that are joining me here in studio, cheers. This is Stone Soul Picnic on MakerParkRadio.nyc.

out from your TV set. You will obey me.

Stunsel picnic on a Wednesday. Guess we're bound to one mic. I'd like to welcome Miss Funk to the program as my spectator this afternoon. I am the slime from your radio. Thank you for being tuned in to NPR.NYC, some Zappa, and some Isaac Hayes off of Hot Buttered Soul, which I'm sure at one point was also a consideration for this show title. You know, usually we only get stoned on Saturdays here, but we'll pick that up again on September 5th, which I'm very, very excited for. Once again, it is so good to be back on these internet airwaves and a part of the best community station on God's green earth and playing some good songs for you. So stay tuned for another stacked schedule today. It is always sunny here in the summer in Staten Island. Definitely blessed for once here with a sunny week in New York City. Thanks for keeping it locked, and won't be long until we meet again. In the meantime, don't go anywhere. Got more coming up for the rest of the evening. So thanks again for being dedicated listener. 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Man, I did not even get a chance to tell y'all about what to be excited for, but Punk Rock Mini Golf coming in September for 2 weekends. It's going to be great, as it always is. So thanks again. Shouts out to Kristen Wallace and Tom Ferry, our head honchos here at NPR. And peace and love.

That was the sound of Kiwi Jr. And Kiwi Jr. is my extremely very special guest today. I'm so excited that I was able to get them on the show. I conducted an interview with two of the band members, Jeremy Gaudette and Broen Moore. And making it extra special is the fact that I was joined by Stasia, our very own Stasia, whose show Homesick focuses on Canadian bands. Kiwi Jr. is based out of Toronto. And besides just being a Canadian band, we both happen to love this band, so we were extremely excited that we were able to talk to them. She is great in the interview, by the way. She asks some excellent questions, and Broen and Jeremy give great answers. So I'm excited for you to hear this. We're going to dive right into it pretty quickly. Let me just tell you a little bit about them. We just heard a track called Blowing Up, and that is the title of their new album, Blowing Up. It is their fourth album, and it's out on K Records, which is extremely exciting for me. I talk about that very early on in the interview. They're doing a little mini tour in our area this coming weekend. They're the 21st, they're at Johnny Brenda's in Philadelphia. The 22nd, they're at Tubby's in Kingston, playing with the band Second Grade. And they'll be in Brooklyn on the 23rd, Sunday, playing Bazooka Fest with a killer lineup, actually, that also includes Second Grade, but also, in addition, includes Stephen Merritt, Destroyer, Chime School, Josephine Network, Joanna Sternberg. It's a great lineup. So check them out live if you can. And if not, just listen to them here on Maker Park Radio. I'm going to play one more track from the new record, and then we are going to get into a conversation with Kiwi Jr. here on Maker Park Radio. Thank you so much for listening. Once again, extremely excited to have Kiwi Jr. Great songwriting, great style. Enjoy. Enjoy.

0: Hey, I'm Jeremy from Kiwi. I sing and play guitar in the band.
1: Hey, I'm Broen. I play drums in the band.
2: Welcome, guys. Thanks for doing this. Thanks for joining me here on Maker Park Radio. One of the things I'm most excited to talk about is I think it's a perfect combination of artist and label now that you're on K Records. So I would love to know how you got there.
0: Well, it's funny. I was thinking about this the other day when the band first started. For like a couple of weeks, it was just a duo between Broen and I, just guitar, drums, and vocals. And what we were doing was pretty K Records inspired. We were kind of going for a little like more twee sound than the band ended up with. But like some of those early songs were really like Beat Happening, Tiger Trap inspired, and then, as we got a second guitar and bass and everything, just turned into a capital R rock band. And then 10 years went by, and then we ended up working with K. And we made this record without really knowing who was going to put it out. We just kind of made it on our own terms. But they were definitely high on our list of people we wanted to work with. And we're just kind of fortunate that they liked it.
2: That's super exciting. And the concept too of going with the title Blowing Up. I mean, that's such a big concept for so many bands. They're kind of waiting for this moment where there's buzz and what might blow us up. I'd love to know a little bit more about how that became the title for the record and the theme for that track.
0: Well, I think when I first sent the demo, you liked the title of it. I think you actually said this would be a good title for the album, but that was maybe before we only had like one or two songs at that point, I think.
1: Yeah, great demo.
0: Was good demos. I think we called it Blown Up based on the strength of the demo. No, I don't know. It's just I think that's just one of those terms, I guess, that I'm hearing more and more is like people keep saying like something's blowing up. And I just kind of got interested in that idea of, potential and just constantly being on the precipice of something. And I like that when you say it about a band, people automatically think it's a good thing that a band is blowing up. But I could see it being a bad thing if a band blows up. Certainly, like, if your Achilles tendon blows up, it's bad. I like that I could play with that a little bit in the song.
2: Absolutely. And you kind of touched on something I wanted to get at too, which is process-wise where a lot of the ideas come from. I feel like in some respects we're getting a lot of a window into your life, but then I feel like there's a lot of things that could also be a little bit more conceptual in the way you go about them and just like I'm interested in what sparks ideas for you and even what your writing process is. Is it a daily process or how does it work?
0: Well, I write all the words in the songs. I'm super undisciplined, don't have a good process, sometimes leave it till the last minute, and then I'm stuck like thinking about, what's a word that rhymes with goulash. This is like a bad process to end up in that spot. So
1: You pull it together in the
0: yeah, usually there's like a couple songs on every record where it's like last minute figuring it out in the studio. I think the best songs we write are the ones that have the lyrics done first. Like if I send the band a demo and the lyrics are done, people usually like those ones. But if I send like, hey, I got this cool guitar idea, like no one responds to the email. So yeah, I like to have lyrics first, but it's just not always the case because sometimes we write the songs while we're just jamming at band practice, and then I have to go back and kind of just like listen back to the recordings and stuff.
3: Well, I have to say that all of your albums, this one included, have like a really nice arc to them with the storytelling and the sequencing and all of that. And I'm a word girl, so I'm always really paying attention to that stuff. But could you talk a little bit about the sequencing of the album this time and how many iterations you might have gone through and how you decided to finalize that order?
0: I'm laughing because it was really a terrible process about like
3: I
0: It took like 3 or 4 months before we had a track sequence, like after everything was recorded while we were mixing. Everybody had their own version. And in the end, I think our manager, his version is the one that essentially made it.
1: It was right down to the wire. Like we had a sequence that we were using that we didn't, that right until almost the end, we ended up changing.
0: Yeah. If that like bursts a bubble of like the band planned it and it's like genius or anything. No, it's just sometimes you have a better sense of it than other times. This time, yeah, we had all the songs, but we really didn't know how it was going to work together until it kind of took somebody from outside the band to kind of put things in order. And there's a track we left off the record. There's parts that we kind of snipped a little bit. Like the song Pure Michigan had like a 30-second intro that... again, I think it was our manager or label or someone was just kind of like, you could blues that and the song would be just as strong. So, it's usually just a collaborative thing of, you know, trying different orders and a lot of emails.
2: And the lyrics feel so important to the tracks. So I was actually surprised to hear that sometimes they're just kind of coming out at the end and you're trying to pull it together. There's often something really literary there, and there's a lot of themes that I think come out in your work too. I kind of want to touch on some of those. There's definitely a lot about sort of being like a displacement, a feeling of displacement, and missing people who are in one area that you're not in. I feel like that's something that kind of has come up a few times.
3: And sports.
2: Sports is one. Yes, and I have more, but I'll let you talk about those.
0: Yeah, a lot of that stuff. I love to hear people point out through lines in the songs and then things, because a lot of times I'm blind to that as a writer, and I think that's a sign that things are working. Whenever people can kind of piece together, themes and through lines. The sports stuff is funny to me because like I never actually think like, oh, I'm gonna put reference to whatever the Detroit Red Wings here or whatever. It just always ends up happening a lot, and we're big sports fans. We're all huge Montreal Canadiens fans.
3: I lived in Montreal for a couple of years, so I'm right with
0: you. Oh yeah.
3: Yeah.
0: So I don't know, I think that's just kind of who we are, jock rock.
2: Yeah. And in one of the new videos, some of the guys are playing hockey, right?
0: Yeah, we're all on the ice in the Pure Michigan video.
2: Yeah, you look pretty good out there.
0: I think we could compete if there was a band tournament. I think we would do all right.
2: That is something that should go down, a band hockey battle. That would be amazing. Another theme that and talking about music videos, first of all, you did a ton of videos for this album already. There's at least three that I know of, and the album, as we're talking, the album's set to come out in another week or so. But filmmaking and movie references is something that comes up a lot, and I was wondering if that's a passion of anyone's or if that's kind of a part of a scene that you're in or anything.
0: We like movies. I don't know about if we have any more claim than anyone else, to be an expert on anything. But like,
1: I subscribe to the Criterion Collection.
3: There you go.
0: Oh, yeah,
3: I was gonna say, I don't have a that. Film buff, so he like really, really.
0: Do you know what? I get TCM in my cable package, so I got TCM on in the other room right now. I think that's similar to the sports things, though, where it's just like that stuff just comes out.

0: give it to me. And I was crying.
1: All right, Rowan, I want to talk a little bit about your drumming. I actually specifically asked that you could join because I'm one of those people who, when I see a band live, obviously there's a lot going on with whoever the leader of the band is, the front man, but I always eventually gravitate toward the drummer, and you're really putting on a show back there. So I'd love, first of all, to know if you have any kind of approach to your style, or if it's just all natural, or if you're going for anything specific.
2: You all natural?
3: I'm all natural. I got calf implants. I think my style, well, I learned to play the drums basically to be in this band. We just like needed a drummer. So I started learning. I kind of played a little bit before that, but I started learning seriously, I guess, when Jeremy had the idea. My style is just, I think, I don't know what my style is. I think I just try to stay out of the way. Because I think what people like respond to, like the most about the band is like Jeremy's lyrics and that kind of thing. So I just try to stay out of his way, not step on toes, and contribute where I can.
1: How'd you two start working together? I know you both had bands before Kiwi Junior. How did you start playing together when it was just the two of you and you were a K Records possibility band?
3: I think it started as like a beer league kind of thing.
2: Yeah.
3: It was an excuse to get together and
2: drink a bunch of Bud Light and hang out.
3: Yeah. And honestly, it just grew from there. And I think the songs just started coming, and then we kind of like, oh, well, this would sound really good if there was like another guitarist and a bass. And I think in the beginning, I was just going to play the toms.
2: Oh, yeah, we were really focused on this idea of no cymbals.
3: No cymbals, just toms. And I was going to do this like very, I don't know what I was
2: doing. It was kind of like, I think we were thinking about the Velvet Underground self-titled record.
3: That's right. Yeah, we did reference that a lot. And I think, yeah, once the songs started coming together, we're like, this would sound a lot better if I had a snare drum.
2: Well, I remember after like the first couple of shows, you would have towels over the drums to like dampen them.
3: Yeah, that's right.
2: And then we did that for a bit, and then everyone just kept being like, hey, you should try taking the towels off your drums.
3: Yeah, everyone's like, a great show, but we could not hear the drums the entire time. I used to play so quietly. Yeah. So maybe that's where I came from. Now I try not to play so quietly.
1: Maybe.
4: I kind of want to jump out a little bit and go back to when you were younger. And I don't want to talk about influences so much, but I'd love to hear who you were listening to band-wise when you were young adults, like maybe early university years, late high school, that kind of thing.
2: Late high school, like university age, would have been, like 2000, for me anyway, like around 2006.
3: Yeah.
2: I graduated high school, so like a lot of that indie rock that was being made at that time was that kind of like, you know, post-Strokes thing, like, so the Strokes, obviously, but like the Walkmen and God, there was a million bands from that time. But then, you know, the kind of second wave of groups that I really liked, you know, like Deer Hunter and Clap Your Hands Say Yeah and Wolf Parade and a lot of that indie stuff now. Everyone's doing a 20th anniversary tour, basically right now.
4: Coming around, yeah.
2: So like every band that's doing a 20th anniversary tour right now, that's who I like.
3: So they need an opener?
2: Yeah, that's who, yeah.
4: Yeah, just Metric play in Rough Trade Record Store, acoustic.
2: There you go, yeah. I loved the first Metric record at that time, too.
4: Yeah.
2: So I listened to all that stuff, but also, you know, I was going back and listening to every Bob Dylan album and Kinks album, Elvis Costello, groups like that.
4: Yeah.
1: How about you, Brian?
3: At that time, I was exclusively listening to the Strokes. I'm a big Julian head. I love the Voids, the Strokes. I like the solo record. Big Julian guy.

We're listening to, ooh, that's very loud. We're listening to loud bed music. We're listening to Kiwi Junior and Kiwi Junior adjacent bands

back, before we heard any of the interview, we heard, we started the show with Blowing Up, and then we heard Painting After Painting, also from Kiwi Jr.'s new album Blowing Up that I think just came out last week. And we heard New Jade Rabbit, also from that album. I played it a little early, but I meant to play it after they talked about the influence of the first Velvet Underground album, and especially on the drumming that they were initially working with when Broen and Jeremy were just a duo. And so I played it a little early, but I played I'm Set Free from that 1969 record. And then I played I Love You by Beat Happening. They did mention Beat Happening going for that kind of sound a little bit. I've always loved Beat Happening's sound. I love what they do with drums, which is extremely minimal and has no cymbals. And of course, Blowing Up, the new album by Kiwi Jr., is out on K Records. And Calvin Johnson of Beat Happening is the man behind K Records. We heard The Strokes from their first Hard to Explain. That was a big influence on Broen, the drummer in the band. So we heard something from his earlier band called The Danks from 2013, an incredible track called Summer Lovin'. I love that one. And then we heard IOU from Metric. Had a little conversation about all the different bands that are doing 20th anniversary shows these days, and Metric is right in there with in the mix. We heard IOU from the album Old World Underground, Where Are You Now? And then we heard Jeremy's first band. Not to be outdone, Jeremy also had a band before Kiwi Jr. It was called Boxer the Horse. And they put out a couple albums. I think the first one was called Would You Please, and that came off of it. Mary Meets the Pilot is the name of the track. So we have more in conversation with Kiwi Jr. They are the guest on today's Demystify. The interview is co-hosted by Stasia of Homesick, another show here on Maker Park Radio. On Thursdays, you can listen to her. And she focuses a lot on Canadian music. There is some talk about Canadian music coming up, so prepare yourselves. If that's your thing, if that's why you're here, your time is coming. I have not played anything from any of the earlier Kiwi Jr. albums yet, and I'm going to rectify that right about now with the greatest song of all time, and then you're going to hear more of our conversation, Stasia and I's conversation with Jeremy and Broen of the band Kiwi Jr. here on Maker Park Radio. There's a

0: Well, let's talk about who you collaborated with on this record. I was thrilled to see that An Attendant Anna was on the record. I love their stuff, so that was super exciting for me. How'd you connect with them?
1: We played a show in Paris with this band called Eggs.
0: Oh, I love them too.
1: Oh yeah. So they were a great group. And Margot from Anatom Anna was in the band at that time. And so we met her and just kind of stayed in touch a little bit. And we recorded the song that she's on, World Like Polly. And after we were, you know, listening back to the rough bounces and stuff, we thought there was a part there. And we were kind of just thinking of someone who could bring something different. And so I just thought of her. I was really pleased that she was able to do it. They're fantastic, Anatom Anna.
0: Yeah, I've heard they're great live. I have not seen them live, but
1: yeah, I haven't seen them live either. But Eggs were great.
0: Yeah, I think you might have put together a playlist on a streaming service that I heard, and that might have been where I first listened to Eggs, actually.
1: Oh yeah,
0: yeah,
1: that sounds right. I probably did that. Yeah, thinking of that.
2: That was a great show. Yeah,
1: yeah, it was a good Paris show.
0: Fred Thomas is involved in the record, another guy whose work I love. What was he doing? What did he bring to the project?
1: Well, he was someone we reached out to early on when we knew that we were going to make the record in Detroit. We played with a couple of Fred's bands before, just in the area. And so we knew him a little bit, and he was always, you know, just really generous with our band, always. And you know, I think he even reviewed a couple of our records before, and so we reached out to him pretty early on just to kind of see if he could come hang out. And he's just a really nice guy, and obviously super talented too. But we just wanted to kind of have him around, and if he felt like playing on something, then he could. He ended up playing. He came to the studio for 2 days, and he ended up playing Moog line in one of the songs, and I think that's it. But he helped out with some lyrics in Pure Michigan. I was like really nervous about writing a song on this, you know, subject of Michigan and Windsor, and I'm not from that area at all, so I wanted to make sure I got a local's blessing. And he actually did change a couple of things. He's like, you can't say that, people will think you're talking about this other thing. And so he was helpful with that.
2: He also got a really really decadent milkshake one day.
1: That's true, yeah. We all went out to eat, and everyone got, like, you know, I think I got like a chicken burger or something, and then Fred just got this like beautiful milkshake with
2: the
1: cherry.
2: Craziest milkshake I've ever seen. Yeah, it was like out of that movie Pleasantville.
1: Yeah, I love whenever we go to America and we get to like see these big American moments like that, like a sundae with a cherry on top at a diner. Like, we don't get that here, really.
2: Yeah.
0: Does it still feel a lot different to you? I mean, I feel like now you've toured the U.S. a lot, and did you even live in the U.S. for a while at some point?
1: No.
0: Never did?
2: Never lived there. We like going there. We go there a lot.
1: Yeah, I like, you know.
0: I think there's a lyric from the new album that made me think that, where he said, I lived in New York when I was 22 or something like that.
1: Oh, yeah. I wrote that, but that wasn't an autobiographical line.
0: Okay. that's where I got that idea.
1: Anyway. Yeah. Sometimes they are, sometimes they aren't, and there's really no way for you to know that.
0: That's good, though. That keeps us guessing. I like
3: that's
0: that.
3: That's right. Yeah.
2: You wish you lived in New York when you were 20.
1: Yeah. I mean, who wouldn't want to live in New York when they're 22?
3: 22, right? I moved here when I was 26. It was pretty good.
1: Yeah.
3: I saw you guys play in Philly at Johnny Brenda's with Gladdy and Weird Nightmare several years back, and that was a great show. And that's a room I love to see shows in. I drive to Philly all the time to go see shows, just because New York is kind of crazy sometimes. So you do a lot of touring kind of in the Northeast and up and down throughout Ontario and Quebec as well. Do you have some favorite rooms that you like to play?
1: I like Johnny Brenda's because you get that Mediterranean platter
3: I was about to
1: backstage.
3: say the restaurant's really great.
1: Yeah, you get the
2: Oh yeah, that
1: hummus.
2: is good.
1: That's really nice to play.
2: Johnny Brenda's is the one that has the balcony, right?
1: It does have a
2: That's
1: little
2: cool.
1: balcony, yeah. We're actually playing there in like 2 weeks.
2: We are, yeah.
3: Okay. We'll
1: Johnny
3: make the
1: Brenda's.
3: drive.
1: Favorite venues? I don't know. It's not, we don't go back to the same venue all that often, if I'm being honest.
2: We played that one venue in Amsterdam. We're going back again this time. This will be the third time we play.
1: Paradiso in
2: That's a
1: Amsterdam.
2: really cool venue.
1: Yeah, you're spoiled there.
2: Yeah. That's the only one I could think of that we go back to consistently.
1: Yeah. I'm trying to think if there's anything in.
2: We played Bowery Ballroom a couple times.
1: Yeah, that's always great.
2: It's cool.
0: Very nice.
3: Yeah, that's a good
0: Yeah,
3: room too.
0: that's a great spot. I know you're playing Tubby soon, and you're playing with Second Grade, who I think you might have played with them before. Is that a band you're close with?
1: Yeah, they're bros. I'm a big fan, and
0: Too.
1: I was really. They have a new record coming out. I'm sure it's great. I haven't heard it. Yeah, I'm just a fan. So anytime you get to play with, a band that you're also a fan of, just like makes it so much easier. And they're great people too.

pure Michigan. He's going to save his game on the back nine. That's new from Kiwi Jr., my guest today on Demystify on Maker Park Radio. Thank you for listening. Yeah, pure Michigan, that was a track that Fred Thomas assisted on in terms of the songwriting. And Fred Thomas, based out of Detroit, the album was recorded in Detroit. I don't know if Fred Thomas is based out of Detroit or just somewhere in Michigan. I'm not actually sure. But anyway, we played some Fred Thomas for you. And there's so many good ones to choose from. I picked a track called 2008. It's funny I chose that because I did want to ask the band, Kiwi Jr. I'm a little obsessed with years in songs, and Kiwi Jr. throws out a lot of years in songs, and I didn't ask them about it. I got over it, but I wish I would have. There's a few bands you can ask about that. You don't want to whiff on the good ones. Anyway, Fred Thomas did it in 2017. He recorded a song called 2008, and it's a great one. It's on the Changer album that came out on Polyvinyl. I loved their story about the milkshake that he got, because sometimes, you know, you want the insights to the songs and the process and the artistic integrity, but sometimes a good milkshake story is just like even better than what you think you're going to get. So I loved that. World Like Polly was another one from the Blowing Up album that came out about a week ago. Kiwi Jr.'s new album. Unintendent Anna is the guest on that art, on that track. And it's called World Like Polly. And then we heard an Unintendent Anna song right before that. We heard Words from their 2020 album that came out on Trouble in Mind. And we heard something new from the band Second Grade. Their new record is due out later this year, I believe. And they've got a single out now called Cellophane Girls. You heard it. It's on Lame-O Records. So you know it's good stuff. All right, we've got more in conversation with Kiwi Jr., Jeremy the frontman and songwriter, Broen the drummer, yours truly, Neil, and Stasia, talking to them from Maker Park Radio. Stick around for more. Before we hear any more of that interview, I'm going to give you probably their most popular, most known song, Kiwi Jr. They have a track called Night Vision. It came out on an album called Chopper a few years ago. I know a friend of mine was like, oh yeah, he had just come back from a European trip where he went to several cities and countries, and he was like, everywhere I went, they were playing that song. And I was like, that's so great to hear, because I love that band. So this is one of their biggest ones. Hopefully they really are blowing up, and that they eclipse that success that they had with this track called Night Vision here on Maker Park Radio.

0: So I always ask people when I talk to them about some kind of current Canadian contemporaries that you're into right now, and there's a bunch of folks releasing or who have released or are releasing albums in the next little while. And I'm wondering who you're kind of excited about. Not necessarily has to be friends of yours, but just something you found interesting or cool that's coming out of the current scene.
1: Wow. Well, we're getting old. I'll say that to preface this. And we don't go out as much as we used to. So I think we're less in touch. I'm anyway, less in touch with local music scene than I've ever been. But like coming up, we're playing with our friends, Heaven for Real, who are a band in Montreal on Mint Records. They're one of my favorite groups. I'm always interested to see what they're up to. Trying to think if there's anyone else. Who else are we playing with? That's great. I'm also one of those people, like, you ask me what I'm listening to, I have to look at my phone.
0: Oh yeah, I know. It's an on the spot question. I get
1: It's also just such a bummer. Like, I'm sure 10 years ago I would have been able to just like rattle off like bands that I'm listening to, but now I'm like sorting through my phone and being like, oh yeah, I listened to this random thing. So
0: Yeah.
1: sorry, I kind of fumbled that question on
0: No,
1: you.
0: that's okay. It's I think
1: Oh,
0: because
1: Proto Martyr is coming in. No, Canadian band. Oh, Canadian
0: Canadian,
1: bands.
0: yeah, specifically, yeah.
1: We
0: Is it
1: asked Huey
0: Tom?
1: Jr. to name one Canadian band they'd like. Couldn't do it.
2: You'll be kicked
1: Oh,
2: off the
1: I'll say,
2: premises.
1: okay, I got one. Right.
0: There we go.
1: As our friends are in a band called Gizmo out
0: Okay.
1: of Prince Edward Island,
0: Nice.
1: and they have a new album coming out in October, and they've got some singles out now, and they're really great. They do kind of like a power pop. It's really like 90s East Coast Canadian
0: Oh, I
1: influence, like
0: love it.
1: Sloan, Super Friends, Josh Hermit inspired. So they're a good young band. You can check them out.
0: Very cool.

0: okay, getting back to the writing for a second, because the way you were talking about it, like maybe you and we were talking about how you're kind of leaving it up to us to figure out what is personal, what is not. And now I want to know, is there a particular track from any of the albums that is a little bit more your life, your personal story, rather than maybe a third person character piece?
1: Yeah, a lot of stuff, but I don't write third person character stuff that like I'm usually not that kind of writer at all. But you know, I'm also not the kind of writer who's gonna sit down and write something very specific about something that happened to me or, you know, something that I'm going through or anything like that. But you know, there's all sorts of different stuff that we're all from, you know, the same town basically, and there's all sorts of things in our lyrics about our hometown and different people there and stuff. So like sometimes those you know, particular images or, you know, little bits of a story get into songs and things like that. But I'm usually, yeah, like I said, not the kind of writer who's going to go in with a plan of something that happened to me or something particular that I'm going through. That stuff sort of just like seeps out in other ways.
0: And we've talked a little about the Canadian connection. Our station is based in Staten Island, so I need to talk about a Staten Island connection that you have, and that is your manager, David Newgarden. I would love to hear how you connected with him and what it's been like working with him.
2: Well, David made us all sign NDAs when we...
1: Sorry, David. Yeah, David's goons will hunt us down if we say too much.
0: Understood.
1: I think he either heard us on WFMU or someone else he works with heard us on WFMU and said, "You're going to like this band," and it started from there. But yeah, we've been working with him now for almost 8 years or something like that.
2: Yeah, like he actually came up to Toronto, which is really cool.
1: Yeah, he came up early to Toronto.
2: Like early on, yeah.
1: To see one of our shows to make sure.
2: I think he slept on your floor.
1: He slept on my couch, yeah.
2: Yeah.
1: David's amazing. We're so lucky that, you know, he's willing to work with us and put up with our crap.
0: Nice.
2: Yeah, he's the best.
0: And there's another connection I think we need to talk about.
1: What? Is it... Who else is from Staten Island? Wu-Tang?
0: It's not.
3: Yeah. Wu-Tang's from Staten Island. That's true.
1: Yeah.
0: The connection of librarians.
3: Oh, yes. Did I hear correctly that you're a librarian?
1: I am, yes. Yeah.
3: So am I.
1: Oh, yeah?
3: Yes, and I went to McGill.
1: I did, too.
3: Yeah.
1: Yeah. And you went to the McGill School for Information Studies?
3: Yeah. Back then, it was called... Masters of Library and Information Studies, yes.
1: Yeah, well, that's where I went too. I graduated in 2014.
3: Okay.
1: From
3: McGill.
1: We probably, you know what, we probably had maybe had some of the same professor. Teachers because there was some older professors there that I know retired kind of like right after I went there.
3: Did you have McNally?
1: Yeah. We were his last. Right after our semester.
3: Oh my goodness. Yep. I was just back in Montreal 2 weeks ago. I just went for a little trip. I haven't been back in years. It changed a lot. I go back to Toronto all the time, but Montreal a little fewer and far between, but I miss that town. It's a good one.
1: Yeah. We love playing there too.
3: Yeah.
2: Yeah. Love going there too.
1: Yeah. Great city. You know, we're big Habs fans. So like, any chance that we get to go see the Habs, we'll like schedule a show that'd be like, okay, the Kiwi show will be on the Friday so that we can go to the Habs game on the Saturday.
3: Perfect.
0: Excellent. Did you have anything else?
3: I don't think so.
0: I think you're off the hook, guys. Thank you so much for doing this. Really appreciate you taking the time and, you know, we both have loved your work for so long, so thanks for doing this.
3: Yeah, I think one of the reasons we're sitting here together is we did a show of DJs at Maker Park's favorite tracks of the last year, and we both pulled some of your stuff. So,
1: Oh, no kidding. Well, we're happy to do it. Thank you guys for having us.
3: yeah,
0: Sure.
3: definitely. So maybe I'll see you in Philly. Maybe I'll make the drive. I'll take a little car ride down to Johnny Brenda's.
1: Yeah, come to Johnny Brenda's, and we're playing New York City on the Sunday as well, 23rd.
3: Where are y'all playing here?
1: It's a little indie festival called Bazooka
3: Oh,
1: Fest.
3: right. Yeah. Is it new this year?
0: I'm not. I
3: I
0: wasn't
3: was
0: familiar with
3: familiar
0: it
3: with it
0: until
3: until
0: I.
3: I started to see the press.
1: They did it last year. I think this is just the second year, and there's us and second grade are playing, and then I think on the Sunday with us, Stephen Merritt from the Magnetic Fields and Destroyer and a couple other acts. But I think it's going to be really fun. It's in Brooklyn somewhere. I don't remember the name of the venue.

That is Second Grade. Second Grade will be part of the Bazooka Fest that is happening in Brooklyn this weekend. It will also feature Kiwi Jr., who are our guests today. Yeah, that track we just heard from Second Grade. I realized I was going to have time to play one more track, and I had a bunch of things that I could have played, and I was like, how can I not play the greatest song of all time to make sure that people don't miss the show? Wish You Were Here Tour, the title track of a 2021 album of Second Grade's. And of course, Second Grade acknowledged as bros to the band Kiwi Jr., who are our guests today. We heard Hard Drive Ontario from Kiwi Jr. We also heard I'm Tongue Tied from Magnetic Fields from 2004. And that, of course, features Stephen Merritt, who will be a part of this Bazooka Fest event. It's a two-day event, and all the bands I have mentioned, Stephen Merritt, Kiwi Jr., Second Grade, they all play on Sunday. It's in Brooklyn. The Meadows? Is that the name of the venue? I believe so, yeah. I hope I'm not screwing that up. Especially since Jeremy acknowledged he could not remember the name of the venue, and I was like, make sure you remember the name of the venue, Neely. Well, maybe I did, maybe I didn't. Did we hear anything else? I think I went through it all. So that's pretty much going to be the show. I'm so glad you were here for it. Thank you to Kiwi Jr., Broen, and Jeremy for being my guests. Thank you to David. We mentioned briefly David Newgarden. Thank you for David for setting that up. And thank you to Stasia for being such a good co-host. It was a time for sure. Stick around. I believe that St. Hartley is coming up next, so I don't know how that has happened. There's going to be some sort of magic going on in here. I don't know how it occurred, but that is apparently happening next. So don't go anywhere and return in 2 weeks. In two weeks, I will have another guest. Joe Pat will be here. He has been here before, but he didn't really get a chance to say that much. He was here with a band that he is in, Tijuana Hercules, and he's going to talk about all of his work, which includes Job Six Pack and the Harry Pat Band and a lot of stuff. So you're going to want to tune in for that.

Evening, afternoon, morning, doesn't matter. It depends on what part of the world you are. We are here in Staten Island, New York, where it is noon, baby. It is the afternoon, officially at 12:01 p.m. here on the North Shores of Staten Island, New York. What is going on, everybody? This is DJ Sean here with Maker Park Radio. I'm bringing to you the Golden Hour here at 450 Front Street. Across the street from me, I see the beautiful Maker Park, where the 9th anniversary show happened a couple of weeks ago, featuring Cat Crash and Fishbone. Man, what a show. We've got a lot of cover today. I am coming back fresh off of a trip to Austria. Vienna, Austria. They say that Vienna waits for you. Well, it's still there, and it has been, and it will be. My sister and I took a trip to kind of go explore where we came from. Our grandfather grew up there, and his family moved there when he was very, very, very young. Had to leave. We'll get into that a little bit. But we've got a few tunes to go through. We've got some Austropop. We've got some bands from Australia.

some of my other favorites that I cultivated a little playlist of easy listening and good vibes for you today. Again, yes, my sister and I took a trip to Austria, and we went to visit all of the haunts, the Vienna Opera House, Mozart's House, Sigmund Freud's House, Berg Theater. So in order to start off our trip down that road properly, let's hit the 80s real quick.

two of the songs that are arguably most associated in pop music with Vienna, Austria. We have Falco, the Viennese pop star, and we have Billy Joel, who used that beautiful term, Vienna waits for you, as a symbol for old age. And, you know, he had said in an interview that we treat old folks in this world so badly, and we try and cram so much into our lives that what is the problem of growing older and slowing down a little bit? Vienna waits for you. We are here on the North Shores of Staten Island. This is Sean Gold with the Golden Hour. We're going to be starting off our trip down the Austrian Turnpike, right off the New Jersey Turnpike, actually, exit 13. We're going to go through a little bit of some Austropop, actually, a form of pop music that kind of found its peak in the 80s, started in the 60s and 70s. A lot of folk instruments mixed with synthesizers, mixed with poppy current melodies of the time. Austropop really found its way across the water when Falco had his crossover hit with Rocco Amadeus. But some of the bands that came out of that genre, like Joy and Opus, have some pretty cool tunes. You know, some of their tunes kind of fall into the REO Speedwagon, Air Supply kind of vibe of the times, especially, you know, Joy and Opus were both around in the late 70s, early 80s. So let's get a little bit of a taste of what it's like to live in Austria and listen to some pop music. This is the stuff that was coming out, the current stuff. This is Live is Life by the band Opus.

Touch by Joy, preceded by Live is Life by the Austrian export as well, Opus. We got a couple of Austrian tunes in there, which is awesome. I don't know if that's the kind of style of music that I'll be listening to all the time, but we really appreciate the origins of Austrian music, especially when it was used to kind of point their nose at authority. Especially with Mozart and the famous story of Di Notte di Figaro. Setting the Italian play to music was not looked at too favorably by the Austrian government. So we love that story. Of course, we had to watch Amadeus on the way to Austria just to, you know, get a new refreshing sense of what it's like. So we are here at Maker Park Radio. Still recovering from jet lag here. As you can tell, the words are not coming out as easily as I thought they would. However, one of the highlights of our trip, of my sister and I's trip, was that we took a wine tour out in the Austrian countryside, visited a couple of vineyards, and we met some really fantastic friends. We met an 80-year-old man who was traveling from Canada on his own on a cruise ship, and he decided to take a day and do a wine tour with some strangers. So Clayton, wherever you are, I give you a lot of credit. And our new Australian friends, there was an Australian family that was kind of traveling through the certain parts of Eastern Europe, and they had picked up some family members on the way, and we got to hang out with the mother, the two kids, and one of the kids' partners. And it was such a fantastic time. We ended up doing the wine tour, and then right afterwards, we all hung out for a couple of hours on the Danube Canal. There was like some kind of DJ party, dance party going on, lots and lots of Latin music. It was really such a fantastic time. So, of course, I had to ask my new Australian friends, what the heck do you guys listen to? What are the cool Australian rock bands that you dig? You know, I wasn't sure if you know, these folks were more into dance stuff, more into rock music, what kind of genre of music that they were really into. So I was really, really lucky when they started spouting out some cool names like the Jungle Giants and Skeggs and Sticky Fingers. And, you know, there are a couple of really, really cool tunes that I've got laid out for you all in order to appreciate what it's like to listen to music in another part of the world. And especially making worldly friends in another part of the world, especially in the country where your family experienced so much persecution, really was, there were a lot of powerful sentiments that my sister and I experienced going back to Austria. So I guess now is a good time, as good a time as any. So our grandfather had moved to Austria at a very young age, at around two or so. He was born in a part of Poland that does not exist anymore, that is now Russian territory. He had lived in Vienna with his family until about, you know, 13, 14 years old, and 1938, 1939, things are getting very, very hairy and scary, and there are, you know, SS soldiers in the streets, and it was about 2 weeks or so after Kristallnacht, the night of broken glass, when the SS soldiers bashed through the Jewish businesses and homes. It was a couple weeks later that they realized that they needed to leave. So they left. My grandfather was able to secure a spot in this transit service called the Kinder Transport, the Children's Transport. He ended up in Wales. My great-grandfather ended up in England, and my great-grandmother never made it out. So we were able to visit the apartment building that they all lived in during that time, and we saw the doors that not only did my grandfather go through in and out every day to play and go to school and go home to sleep and see his father at work and everything, but we saw the same archway that the SS soldiers took our great-grandmother away. So to be two Jewish human beings, to really, I mean, walking around in that part of the country and that part of the world as free people, you know, it was just very, very empowering. So we'll discuss some of that a little bit more as we get on through the show, but I needed to give my Australian homies some love out there. A shout out to Kai and Rebecca and Isaac and Kali. Hope you guys got home safe, and let's kick things off with Feel the Way I Do by the Jungle Giants. 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This is the Golden Hour with DJ Sean.

We love it. We end that little block off with the Kooks. She Moves in Her Own Way. That was such a jam in the early 2010s. We preceded that with Inappropriate Behavior by Lime Cordial, Caress Your Soul by Sticky Fingers, and Feel the Way I Do by The Jungle Giants. We love that early 2010s indie kind of rock, alt-rock, pop sound and kind of stuff. So I correctly threw in a couple of those types of tunes later on. Like, we got some Kaiser Chiefs. We got a little Surfer Blood, believe it or not. We're a couple new bands with Dog Park and Terra Terra. And we're going to celebrate the Presidents of the United States' 31st anniversary of their eponymous album, all in due time. Again, you are with DJ Sean here at Maker Park Radio, here on the North Shores at 450 Front Street. The brain is waking up after our almost 24-hour day of traveling from plane to train to car to bed. What do we have coming up next? We got a couple of great tunes coming next, but first I wanted to make sure that you all know what is going on the island right now. First, we're going to do a little bit of self-promotion. Our own Yokos will be performing a couple of shows over the next couple of weeks. Wow, we are rocking and rolling. Tell your parents, tell your friends, tell your kids, tell your girlfriends. September 3rd, we are going to be playing at Bowery Palace, the new and improved, hopefully. I have not been to a show yet there, but Bowery Palace, down where Bowery Electric used to be. We're going to be rocking with some extremely cool people. We are going to be playing with Dr. Boat. We're going to be playing with Abby Roper and Mules of the Cellar. Very, very cool scene. We are also playing October 30th. So if you are into spooky season already in the month of August, we have got some spooky treats for you on October 30th. We're going to be rocking with our friend Sans Patry, our very, very dear friend Sans Patry, over at Arlene's Grocery for our Halloween bash. Come in costume. We'll have some contests. There'll be some fun things for you to do and listen to, and it'll be a lot of fun. So we've got some Yoko's things coming up, and I just wanted to talk really, really quickly. A couple weeks ago, we had the Maker Park 9th anniversary with Fishbone and Pink Shift and Cat Crash. What incredible time. I have seen so many pictures and so many videos, and I've had my brother-in-law Justin even was threatening to come in to see the show, but my family, they were in Nova Scotia at the time. But just Staten Island being able to host a band like that is absolutely freakishly incredible. And then not a day or two later, when I was dropping my girlfriend off at the ferry, Vernon Reed himself walked right in front of my car at 11:55, running to make the 12 o'clock ferry. So I'm reminded almost at every day that we really live in a special place, Staten Island, New York, and we really are very lucky to have such a community that just loves to be creative and loves to embrace new ideas and new things. So, but anyways, that same day, our friends Lip Critic were opening up for Mannequin Pussy over at Starland Ballroom. And months and months ago, my girlfriend and I got tickets to see the show. So we went to see Danny and friends over there, and seeing our homie just being up there and doing his thing and going nuts and taking the microphone, and you know, we've all, and I know I speak for a lot of my friends, a lot of us have seen shows there growing up. We were in our teens when bands that we really adored and loved came through Starland Ballroom, and we would get the shit kicked out of us and crowd surf and trying to find a way home after. It was those nights really came back to me when I, you know, drove in and parked in the parking lot and, you know, saw my buddy do his thing up there. A shout out to Danny Eberle and Lip Critic. They're still doing some really, really crazy cool stuff. Listen to their new album. It is really, really good. We're going to keep things moving right now. We finished off with the Kooks. We're going to keep our Australian vibe going on. This song is called Spring Has Sprung by Skeggs. I should say that if you all want to listen to a specific thing, if there's a request out there that you want, that you cannot get out of your ears and you want to listen to it on the radio, go to makerparkradio.nyc and join me in the chat and let me know what you're thinking, what you're hearing, what you're feeling. I'd love to hear from you. More music right now.

Everything is average nowadays. Ain't that the goddamn truth? As we were listening to some incredible music by Frightened Rabbit, Kaiser Chiefs, DMA's Mallow Road, I just came across something on my newsfeed that I know my friends of a certain age would very much appreciate. The PS118 All-Stars are officially going on tour. That is the most exciting news I've heard all day. What does that mean? The PS118 All-Stars are a band run by Jim Lang, composer of the entirety of the music that you hear in Hey Arnold. He is taking his band on tour. He'll be playing in New York on November 3rd. Tickets will be on sale at around 10 a.m. I believe the pre-sale starts, actually. So I know that at 10 a.m. tomorrow, I am going to be sitting by my computer refreshing and refreshing and refreshing. That is awesome. Okay, I just needed to let you all know that. Let's keep the music going. We're going to take it back to the 80s with this one. This is a favorite of mine that actually was... it was actually...

Remember, this is going to be, wait until Stairway to Heaven's over and I shut the open mic up and then I put the regular albums on, then we could talk again. Then when we come back from the set, then you could talk about Dolly Parton. About an amazing life.

It's 4 p.m. in the big city. This is Dean Balsamini. Show is Emotional Rescue, Maker Park Radio NYC. And for the next 2 hours, I'll be your knight in shining armor, coming to your emotional rescue. Well, we need it today because we open the show with a heavy heart after following the announcement of the passing of the legendary singer-songwriter, Dolly Parton. We dedicate the show to her.

0: 5 p.m., Maker Park Radio NYC, Emotional Rescue. This is Dean Balsamini. That was two we heard from Yola Tengo. Going backwards was Moby Octopad. Prior to that, Return to Hot Chicken. Before that, Vietnamese Baby from the New York Dolls, the debut, self-debut, titled debut album, 1973, produced by Todd Rundgren, and led, of course, by the late, great David Johansen, a Staten Island native. And before that, Where Duty Calls, Patti Smith. And we started off the set with Marquee Moon by Television. Speaking of late great, we have here the late great producer of our show, Hilton Flores, who's going to catch us up in the sports world and tell us how hot it is out there if you're not out there.
1: The temperature today is 78 degrees. Our baseball teams are both local today. They're both at home. The Mets are playing the Milwaukee Brewers, and the Yankees are taking on the Houston Astros without Giancarlo Stanton because he has a calf injury for the last 3 months.
0: He's kind of like Francisco Franco. You know, Francisco Franco is still dead. He's still injured. I like him, but the guy's always hurt.
1: And then we got the Little League news. Tonight, an elimination game at 7 o'clock on ESPN. The Bayonne, New Jersey team takes on Hamilton, Ohio. Seven, elimination game.
0: The dirty little secret is back in his day, Hilton shot many a Little League World Series and Little League playoff games. He was the photo man extraordinaire back in the day. And so he's seen a lot of great baseball, a lot of times better than what the locals are running out there.
1: And also, let's not forget, 56 days from today, they raise the banner at the Garden. Championship New York Knicks as they take on the Philadelphia 76ers and their mercenary superstar, LeBron James.
0: Oh, and I hear tickets are pretty cheap, huh? They're having problems selling?
1: Well, up in the boonies, it's about $2,000.
0: I think I'm going to watch it with my TV and my kids, and maybe if you want to come over, we'll watch it. Right now, I don't think I'm going to the wallet on

And they've been plugging away for the last decade, doing it the old-fashioned way. Lots of live shows, lots of work, word of mouth. So they're working it. They deserve some airplay. This is If You Don't Know by Wine Lips from their latest album, TV Dinner.

That was Niall Connolly. It's a Beautiful Life from the album The Patience of Trees. Connolly is currently touring in support of his current LP. There's so much more to see. I had a chance to see him earlier this month at the Hamilton Park House Concerts on Staten Island, hosted by Ray Heffernan and Maureen Campbell. They just have great shows all the time. It's a treat to get out there. Check out the list of what's upcoming. It's Hamilton Park House Concerts.com for Niall Connolly. It's NiallConnolly.com. Prior to that, we heard Love Rain Oh Me, The Who, from the great Quadrophenia album. Pullin' Teeth by The Scratch. We heard The Ledge from The Replacements. And we started out the set with a track from Wine Lips, If You Don't Know, led by singer Cam Hilburn and drummer Aurora Evans. It's 5:26.

soiree, afternoon soiree, early evening, 4 to 6 p.m. every other week, Maker Park Radio NYC. This is your white knight in shining armor, Dean Balsamini, along with my sidekick, the late, great Hilton Flores, who's busy doing crossword puzzles at the moment. And he's trying to figure out which word are you looking for? A five-letter word.

0: Knight. I think it's Knight.
1: That could be not even like a Knight of Shining Armor, too, you know. You never know.
0: That's right. We continue with J.J. 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

by Dolly Parton, who was announced today had passed at the age of 80. The late great Hilton Flores had picked that one out. That was his favorite tune, so that's what we went with. Prior to that, I Will Follow by U2. It was the acoustic version from the Songs in Surrender album. I really liked that version. Before that, $3 Bill by Maria Muldaur. And prior to that, you heard A Case of You from Joni Mitchell, dedicated to the mysterious Agent 99. And we started off the set with Money Talks by J.J. Cale. So, once again, we thank you for joining us every Tuesday, every other Tuesday, from 4 to 6 p.m., roughly 6. I like to give the next person a couple of minutes to get settled. But Maker Park Radio NYC, the show is Emotional Rescue. It's Dean Balsamini and my producer, engineer, the late, great Hilton Flores. And usually we end the show with Happy Trails by Van Halen, but we're not going to do that today in honor of Dolly Parton, because a little bit of the music died today. I don't think I need to introduce who sings this song. And again, this show is dedicated to Dolly Parton. Rest easy.

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1: 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I don't fucking know what I remember. Let me look this real quick.
0: Sorry.
2: Lean forward a lot.

0: 啦啦啦啦啦啦啦啦啦啦啦啦啦啦啦啦啦啦啦啦la la. Basically, I'm just making us hear ourselves less. So then we don't have to hear ourselves, because when we hear ourselves, that's when it does a feedback loop, because it's hearing the speakers.
1: I know.
0: I'm just checking. I'm just talking so I can check it, and I'm just gonna keep it right there. Round it out at negative. Can't do negative 40. Oh. Ta-da! Can't even hear yourself, and it won't feedback then.